0: First of all, dopeness is what I like the most. Dopeness. People who want to make things as dope as possible.
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0: Hi there, this is Pastor Sir, bringing you Zoe Connect this very wonderful morning. Thank you for those gracious offer you've granted to me this morning to bring the blessing right there where you are. This morning, we're going to continue from when we stopped yesterday on our teaching on righteous audacity. And remember, righteous audacity is that bold resolve on your inside, not on your head, but in deep in your heart, that whatever it is that God has said is yours, you are going to appropriate it in your lifetime. Righteous audacity is that bold resolve to push past your fears. Righteous audacity is that bold disregard for common fears and override self-doubt and your fears to take possession of the glorious things that God has said about you in His Word. Righteous audacity is partnership with Christ in you to manifest the glorious things that God has said is yours. Righteous audacity is that bold resolve, that bold decision to say no to dwelling in your comfort zone and to reach out for those great things that are outside of your comfort zone. The best of what God has for you is not found in your comfort zone. Yes, your comfort zone, like we always were saying, was the very things you had as your prayer point some time ago, but there's more. There's a yearning on your inside. There's a cry of your spirit to break out. Would you respond to that cry? That's what righteous audacity is all about. Righteous audacity is that courageous decision to say, you know what? I am bigger than this, and I'm going to step out. You are 1,000 times more valuable than what you see of yourself in the mirror every morning. There is another mirror called the mirror of God's word that you must look at every day to see who you really are. Having said all of that, I'd like to draw your attention to Genesis 39 verse number 2. For the Bible says clearly, for the Lord was with Joseph and he was a successful man. Does that mean Joseph did not have problems in Potiphar's house? See, of course he did. The question now is this: if the Lord was with Joseph as he was with you, then how come we don't have the kind of result that Joseph was having? Excellent question. There is a distinction between problem and presence. The quality of God's presence that will be expressed in your life is determined by your consciousness of the presence of God in your life. The quality of God's presence that will be expressed through your life is determined by how much you honor God's presence in your life. God's presence is the same for all born-again believers, but the expression is not the same. How then can we move from being problem conscious to presence conscious? That is where you notice in Numbers chapter 13, from verse 30 to verse 32, Joshua and Caleb were more conscious of God's abiding presence than the 10 spies who were more conscious of the problem. Today, can we lift up the bar of our focus and become more God conscious presence? Because the more conscious you are about God's presence in your life, the easier for you to be able to express Him. You cannot express a reality that you're not conscious of. It's important that you get that fact correctly. Joshua and Caleb and his parents, they were in the same situation. Not just them. Elisha and his servant, they were in the same situation. The same house, confronted with the same problem. But you know what? They had different consciousness. Elisha was so conscious because those who feared the Lord, angels are encamped around them 24/7. His servant did not have that, but immediately he prayed, Lord, open his eyes of understanding. And from the moment the eyes of understanding of that man was opened, his fear vanished. I pray that that fear that has kept you down for months will vanish this morning as your eyes of understanding being enlightened, because it's light that makes the difference. God bless you. Thank you for listening. Thank you for sharing with me one of the most powerful investment ever, your attention. This is Pastor Says, signing off with Zoe Connect. God bless you.
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last message. You are my father. Ah, my father. Emana Nataliana. You are my father. Open your mouth and call him what you want to call him. You have the next one.

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Before the news in detail, first the headlines. UNICAL Vice Chancellor reaffirms commitment to drug-free campus, pledges support for NDLEA. Teachers stage nationwide protests over abduction of colleagues and pupils in Oyo State. On the foreign scene, Israel launches fresh airstrikes in southern Lebanon despite Beirut attack pause agreement. Details of these and more coming up shortly. I am Udo Emanuela.

Now the news in details, starting from the home scene. The Vice Chancellor of the University of Calabar, Professor Ofyong Efanga Ofyong, has reaffirmed the institution's commitment to maintaining a drug-free campus. During a courtesy visit by the National Drug Law Enforcement Agency, NDLEA, he said the university would continue implementing measures to curb substance abuse among staff and students. Professor Ofyong described the visit as timely, noting growing concerns about drug abuse within the university community. He stressed that the management would not allow drug-related activities to damage the institution's reputation and pledged full cooperation with the NDLEA, including granting access needed to tackle the menace on campus and in surrounding areas. The NDLEA State Commander, Anteyi John, emphasized that combating drug abuse requires collective responsibility and stronger collaboration with the university. He advocated for drug testing, continuous sensitization campaigns, and practical preventive measures. The visit concluded with Professor Ofyong being invested as an ambassador in the fight against drug abuse.

On the state scene, at the command headquarters in Calabar, the crush of his state's Commissioner of Police, Rashid B. Afegwa, decorated 458 officers newly promoted from constable to corporal on 2nd June 2026. The ceremony marked a significant career milestone for the officers and recognized their service to the force. The promotion exercise was described as part of the welfare and motivation initiatives of Olatunji Riwon Disu, aimed at rewarding diligence, dedication, and outstanding performance among personnel of the Nigerian Police Force. During the event, the Commissioner of Police congratulated the newly promoted corporals and urged them to maintain professionalism, discipline, integrity, and commitment to duty. Speaking on behalf of the beneficiaries, a representative thanked the police leadership for the promotion and pledged continuous loyalty and dedication to service.

0: Shifting gears from that, the nationwide protest organized by the Nigerian Union of Teachers, NUT, followed the abduction of teachers and pupils from schools in Orire local government area of Oyo State. The union directed teachers in all state chapters to hold solidarity rallies demanding the immediate and safe release of the victims. While Oyo teachers began an indefinite strike to draw attention to the worsening insecurity in schools. In Oyo State, the outcome was a total withdrawal of services by public primary and secondary school teachers, effectively shutting down public schools across the state. The protest also intensified pressures on authorities, prompting President Bola Tinubu to approve the recruitment of 1,000 forest guards and deploy a specialized rescue team to aid efforts to free the abductees. In other states, including Plateau and Taraba, teachers staged solidarity marches and public demonstrations at state capitals, presenting demands for stronger school security and the safe return of the kidnapped teachers and pupils. However, the major outcome of the rallies was increased public awareness and renewed calls on federal and state government to strengthen security around schools and accelerate rescue operations for the victims still in captivity. Elsewhere in Nigeria, the Independent National Electoral Commission, INEC, has traced the recent leak of a voter's record to an insider with legitimate access to its continuous voter registration CVR database. The commission said preliminary investigations found no evidence of hacking, external system compromise, or unauthorized access to its ICT infrastructure. Instead, the information was accessed through valid staff credentials and released without authorization. INEC revealed that the leaked record was linked to a candidate involved in a recent party primary in the Federal Capital Territory, FCT, through its audit trail system. The commission identified the specific user account used to retrieve the information. Staff members connected to the incident have been questioned and relevant departments are cooperating with investigators. The commission also confirmed that the Department of State Services, DSS, has joined the investigation and is conducting a parallel probe. INEC stated that it is examining the technical, administrative, and operational aspect of the breach to determine responsibility and establish whether internal access control procedures were violated. 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We'll be going on a very short break. When we're back, we'll bring to you the news in foreign, business, entertainment, and sport. 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

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If you're just joining us, you're on to the world news at 7 a.m. In business, Nigeria spent $2.34 billion on food imports in 2025, a 7.4% decline from the $2.53 billion recorded in 2024. The figures, sourced from the Central Bank of Nigeria's CBN quarterly statistical bulletin, suggest a moderation in the country's reliance on imported food after food import spending had risen significantly the previous year. The report also noted that food imports accounted for a smaller share of Nigeria's total imports in 2025. Food imports represented 11.8% of total imports, down from 16.3% in 2024, even as the country's overall import bill increased by 28% to $19.9 billion. This indicates that while food import remained substantial, growth in other import categories outpaced food-related purchases. A quarterly breakdown showed declines in food import spending across most of 2025. Food imports fell by 20.3% in the first quarter and 6% in the second quarter compared to the same period in 2024. However, the trend points to reduced foreign exchange demand for food import and may reflect improvement in local food production or changing import patterns.

On the foreign scene, Israel carried out heavy airstrikes in southern Lebanon on Tuesday, despite stepping back from a planned attack on Beirut following diplomatic pressure from U.S. President Donald Trump. The strikes killed at least 4 people in southern Lebanese towns, while Israeli drones continued to operate over Beirut. The move came a day after a U.S. blockade arrangement on the agreement under which Israel agreed to avoid strikes on Beirut and its southern suburbs, while Hezbollah was expected to halt attacks on Israel. However, fighting in southern Lebanon continued, highlighting the fragility of the de-escalation effort. Israel warned that any renewed Hezbollah attacks could still trigger strikes on Beirut. Meanwhile, diplomatic efforts to reinforce the ceasefire remain underway, but major disputes, including Hezbollah's future role and disarmament, continue to hinder a broader settlement. And in the interesting world of entertainment and lifestyle, Ivy Ifeoma, wife of Nigerian singer Paul Okoye, Rude Boy, has reacted to ongoing public speculation about her marriage. In a recent statement, she dismissed claims suggesting she married the music star for financial gain, stressing that she was already financially independent before their relationship. She specifically addressed the narrative circulating online that she benefited from Paul Okoye's wealth, insisting it was false. Ivy maintained that she had already built her own financial stability prior to meeting and marrying a singer, countering the allegations directly. The report highlights that her response comes amid repeated social media criticism and rumors about her marriage. Ivy's clarification was made at shutting down the narrative that her relationship with the singer was motivated by money, reinforcing that her marriage was based on personal choice rather than financial interest. And finally, in the world of sport, Fulham

0: coach Marco Silva will leave the club at the end of the current season comes amid strong links to Portuguese giant Benfica, who was expected to appoint him as their next head coach. The move is tied to broader managerial changes in Europe, including the anticipated departure of Jose Mourinho from Benfica orbit to Real Madrid, which has opened the door for Silva's return to Portugal. During his time at Fulham, Silva guided the club back to the Premier League, stabilised them in mid-table finishes and set a club record point total in the 2024-2025 season. Fulham owner Shahid Khan praised his contribution and said the club will move quickly to appoint a successor following his exit. And that's the size of our news package this morning. Before we go, here is a quick recap of the major headline. We told you that UNICAL Vice Chancellor reaffirms commitment to drug-free campus, pledges support for NDLEA. Teachers stage nationwide protest over abduction of colleagues and pupils in Oyo State. On the foreign scene, Israel launches fresh airstrikes in southern Lebanon despite Beirut attack pause agreement. If you have news report from your area hostels, departments and faculties, please call our news hotline on 0809-4444-058. You can also follow us on our social media handles on Facebook. We are UNICAL Radio International. On Instagram, TikTok and X app, we are UNICAL Radio. 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If you see something, say something, because security is everyone's business. Stay in alert, reporting suspicious activity, and looking out for one another helps keep our communities safe and secure. This news was edited by Okon Ndarke and the production team. Coming up next is the Morning Buzz with Vine Henshaw. I am Udo Emanuela. Thank you for listening, and do have our broadcast coming your way. Good morning.
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0: 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Today happens to be the third day in the month of June 2026. I think I'm going to wish you a happy new month again. I did it on Monday, I did it yesterday, and I think I'll do it today again, because I mean, for those of you that were not listening yesterday or on Monday when I wished, you know, every other person a happy new month to you listening this morning. How are you feeling? It's a new day, it's a brand new opportunity at life. How are you feeling? How did you sleep? I hope that you had a very restful night. I hope that your night was, you know, was blissful. I hope that you could get, you know, decent sleep throughout the night. My name is Igwe Vine Henshaw. They call me Spice of the Airwaves, and I'm your morning companion right here on the Morning Bus Show. I'm here to ensure that I escort you as you go through your day, whether you're going to work, going to school, you know, staying at home, just chilling, running errands. I'm just here to escort you and keep you company as you go through your day. I'm not here alone. I'm here with the amazing gang, and together we're going to ensure that we give you the best time this morning. I'm here with Obi Thompson and of course Sharon right here on the show. Good morning, guys, and welcome on the show one more time. How are you guys feeling? It's the midweek.
1: Yeah, thank God.
0: Why did you guys just drop energy like that?
2: Sorry.
1: Yeah, like, good morning.
2: Good morning, bye.
1: Good morning, Sharon. Good morning, Manabites and Manabresses. Good morning to our newly elected student union government body. I said it. Well, but
0: let me tell you something.
1: Okay.
0: The thing I would tell you is, you're going to, if you do watch movies, like actively watch movies. Mm-mm. Let me tell you something.
1: Okay.
0: God is very intentional when he does certain things, right? Because he makes people like certain things, and, you know, he makes people not like certain things. Mm. If sure. you liked movies, you'd be a spoiler, because why? You'll be a spoiler. Why? I did not even go there yet. Bam! You don't concast.
1: I am just saying good morning now.
0: I beg you.
1: It's just good morning that I'm greeting.
0: I beg.
1: Okay, I won't greet again.
0: I have saved the best for the last, and boom. There you went. He just came and just swallowed
1: everything.
0: And let
1: me be the first to greet our newly elected officials.
0: Now, good morning.
1: No, but they never officially inaugurate them, so they are still on
0: elect.
1: The verge.
0: Mm.
1: So, in it, petition fee come out, they say, "Oga, they don't knock you come out." Yeah, it happened in one of the faculties back then when I was still in school. You know, that he was actually announced winner, but the following day he was petitioned, and so that election was cancelled. And then the Dean of Student Affairs back then has to reconduct another election.
0: Mm.
1: So we're asking, so what did the Eleko do? All the Eleko team were also suspended.
2: That's very commendable.
0: Yeah. Because it starts from the head. Exactly. If the committee that, you know, is supposed to screen people did not do the job that they needed to do, then I mean they should have been suspended, and it's very good that they were suspended. Anyway, how are you guys doing this morning? It's a new day, it's a Wednesday morning right here in the city of Calabar, and we're here to do what we know how to do best. How are you guys feeling?
2: We're doing good. We're doing all right. Why was the eagles alive? Anyways, we're doing good. We're doing fine. The day has just been, what it is. Yes, I had a notification yesterday evening, and it's one I didn't like, because you know when you've come back from work and you're coming back like exhausted and tired, and then somebody just decides that, oh, this girl is very pretty, let me go and talk to her. And I'm like, I understand, I commend your courage, but I don't need this right now. So like, he approached me, the first thing that I got was the hint of alcohol, and from where I was standing it was very strong. And as soon as he opened his mouth, he became worse. And I was like, how do people do this thing? And he was talking clearly. I thought he was even drunk or something. But then I realized that he was talking clearly. I was
1: somebody's breath smells like alcohol doesn't mean that they are drunk.
2: No, it was the alcohol was too much. So I was like, okay, this guy's already used to it already. Because imagine talking clearly and that amount of alcohol is oozing from your body. Like, he reeked of it. And I was like, I was trying to control myself. I did quite not burst out, because at first I was too tired to even burst out. I just walked. Then I had complaints from my friends and my and my brother that I look mean, and then I usually behave mean outside. And I'm like, it's not intentionally do, but okay, let me just indulge. Let me just say, you know, I'm indulging the conversation. Before you know, the next thing, I was just hearing things that I don't think any other lady would want to hear. And I was like, God, deliver me from this. Why? He used the scope of, oh, I recognize you from somewhere. I looked at this guy, I was like, I don't forget a face. I don't know you. Like, I don't know where did you recognize me from. It's not like it was in the evening, and I was like, I don't know your face, but I mean, oh well, whatever. And then he wanted to collect my number, was in the scope, he wanted to do guy. I was like, oh, this is not necessary, because my head is not even here to even start all these things. And when he now left me, I was like, thank the Lord Jesus. And I walked quietly to where I was. But that's not an experience I want any other female to go through.
0: Well, at the end of the day, I think...
1: you can't even take that away from any female experience. And some have even experienced worse than even that.
2: I've experienced worse. I was chased by a dog.
1: And the experience has made them become great teachers.
0: I wanted to say that at the end of the day, right, if the adventure, Sharon had not had anybody approach her in a very long time, she would say, ah...
2: I won't God complain, actually.
1: What a terrible please. Thing.
2: See, I won't complain, actually.
1: Am I a spoon?
0: Yeah. But now that somebody has approached you,
2: no, it is probably. If people are approaching me, it's better people that should be approaching me.
0: Okay. It's all right. Let's keep
1: Bros, if you're listening.
2: I don't know. You guys
1: Bros,
2: can relate.
1: If you're listening.
2: But there are some girls that when a certain caliber of men approach them, they're like, I don't understand.
0: So it's a case of judging the book by its cover, yeah?
2: No. I heard him speak. I didn't judge him by his cover.
0: That's still a cover.
2: No, when I was talking, I was like, no, I can't imagine this thing. I'll go far. I even tried smiling, but I couldn't fake it because I don't like faking my expression at all. So it just looked so weird and awkward. And he was smiling sheepishly with me. I felt so weird. But basically, I wouldn't like that thing to be... That is the caliber of men that should be approaching me. I beg. If you don't.
0: So, what is the type of men that you want? You're not their type. What happens?
1: Okay.
2: I will definitely find one.
0: Anyway, to the Morning Buzz Show, and we want to hear from you this morning. What are you up to? What is happening in your area this morning? Let us know. Is there light? Is there no light? What is the refuse situation in your area this morning? Let us know. 0809-444-4058. I'll take that again. 0809-444-4058. You can send an SMS to that number or send a WhatsApp message to that same number, and you will take it right here on the show. If you stay around Owanse towards where you have the police station, my heart goes out to you, because Jesus, the refuse there is

0: But what does it really take? That every time that's the question I'm asking. What does it really take? Because I mean, there should be a routine.
1: When they say we should do sanitation every last,
0: imagine being sanitation and that is what we have in the streets of Calabar.
1: Sanitation was meant for citizens alone.
0: And I heard 30 people were apprehended for defaulting. Mm. 60 people rather.
2: Yeah, 60 people were actually apprehended for defaulting.
1: Is that the direction that's supposed to go be focused on? Or the fact that they have
0: refuse of law. I have a problem when the government does not do their own part and expects the masses to do their own part.
1: Because if they see refuse on the road like that, they're like, if I clean, I'll still put it there again. What's the use?
0: If the government themselves do not prioritize cleanliness, then why should I prioritize cleanliness? Like, I think that's what goes on in the minds of an average Nigerian. Mm. I think leadership should be a lead by example kind of situation. Do as I do, not as I say. Do as I do. Yes, it should be do as I do.
2: I know, mine, right?
0: Not do as I say, because at the end of the day, it's more of say, policy, but no actual action.
2: Yeah.
0: If the government of the day is prioritizing cleanliness, you will not by any chance see refuse littered on the streets.
1: Because at some point in time, I was like, is this thing only for citizens in Calabar? Mm. Or... it's for everybody, because if everybody does their part, if you mobilize Kuda, as people are cleaning and bringing
0: it, who cleans up?
1: We will all work together. In fact, knowing who Nigerians are, it will literally just, in fact, when we come there, we'll help you and arrange you, we'll help you and pack what we can pack for you. Like, we literally foster that relationship. But we can't find things like that now. I told when we now bring the refuse to the road to dump, it's already dirty. So, what sanitation are you trying to, tell us to follow? What sanction are you telling us to emulate from? So I feel like that whole thing of arresting defaulters and everything, is that the direction you should be?
0: Well, we have people that are supposed to hold themselves accountable, but they are not doing that. Rather, they are going around arresting citizens. If I am sanitizing my environment, I'm for 1 month, right? Because it's always done at the end of the month. For 1 month, 1 month's refuse is going to be so much. So if I now pack all those things from my compound or my street to go and dump at the receptacle, and the receptacle is full and refuse is on the floor, what impression of the government do I have?
2: So what if the people there just want to showcase to the government that they are being paid? It's just like saying, let's say Ministry of Agriculture in the state.
0: Mm.
2: Have you gone to the market and you're being told that this particular fruit, this particular commodities are coming from Ministry of Agriculture in Cross River State? No. But for them to show to the government that they are working, because they are working there and they are being paid. So for them to show that they are working, they would definitely want to go and maybe arrest somebody who have crossed boundary maybe in their farm and say, okay, this person encroached in our farm. Which farm are you people working on? So if I bring it back to what this particular issue is here. Now, if you go to their ministry, a lot of them are there in the office doing absolutely.
0: Ministry of Environment has to be one of the most.
2: Okay.
0: I can't find the words decent enough to describe them. So let me leave it at that.
2: That is why they will have to show to the government that they are actually working. Well, so Thompson, for them to succeed that, make arrests.
0: Why should we do a let me show that I am working situation instead of actually doing the job? Like, why are you showing that you're working? Okay. Why is there a need to prove? Why can't just do the job and let the job speak for you?
2: Yeah. Okay, so why should politicians rather go and jack 5 million and give to one person to go and mobilize instead of using that money to go and fix borehole in that community?
0: So you see that there's now a systematic problem that we're dealing with.
2: You grab. So that is the point. Because I don't see any reason why you should pick, let's say Carnival Commission, you want to unveil this thing and you remove it from Calabar and take it to Abuja instead of keeping it here for people to come and invest, seize that opportunity for you to have IGR. Because as people travel, see the Margaret Point International Airport, they use that place.
0: Mm. Hospitality will also sell.
2: Do you understand? And it will keep trending, but you pick it here and go over there. So to do what?
0: So according
2: you want to celebrate your 3 years anniversary, you left your state, take it to Abuja. So the question now is to impress who?
0: Thing is, so let me speak.
2: So that
0: in,
2: is the point.
0: Let me speak in the regards of the carnival. Now, according to them, according to the Carnival Commission, they stated that the reason why they took the carnival unveiling from Calabar to Lagos, which is the in quotes entertainment hub of Nigeria, is because they want to attract investors. That it will be easier for investors to come to Lagos rather than coming to Calabar. Now, my question is simple: if the carnival is worth investing in,

0: investors will come even to Bukki.
1: Yes.
2: Okay.
0: Just to invest in it. It's as simple as that. If it is worth investing in, if it is worth the hype that it is given, even if it is in Obanleku that they are doing the unveiling, investors will find their way down to Obanleku for that unveiling. So I just feel like it's just an excuse.
3: But how would they go there when there is no road? How would they go there when the place there is no electricity? How would they go there? Do you understand?
1: More like he was afraid that people would come and see that it's not all what is in pictures. Because, you know, when you see Calabar from the outside.
3: 8 years.
1: You see Calabar
3: extra
1: from the outside.
3: 8 years.
1: Do you want? It's different from when you come to Calabar and experience it by yourself.
3: Nah, AI photos.
1: No, it's not AI. They pick the ones that would sell. They will video the refuse that is on the road.
0: Some of those videos you see are from like 10, 15 years ago.
1: Yeah, exactly. Dunajik actually, mopped up the state and made it what it is. I came to Calabar for the first time for my Pusuemi alone. And this... I remember when I used to come for carnivals, like we used to look forward to carnivals every December. Like we would come together as a family, we would come from Lagos to Calabar to witness the carnival. I was part of it at some point. It was clean, safe. It was very nice. That was the time that if you use bus from Calabar to Lagos, you get to Calabar by 5 p.m. In the evening. And you don't have time to sleep and rest. But when I came for the first time by myself, I was like, I never noticed all these refuse here before. Is this how it was before? Somebody I said, no, this is not how it was before. Then I just used to personally make sure that Kuda did their job. And I was like, wow, how sad. I think that was the time that Ben Ayade was still
0: Don't get me started. Don't even take me back.
1: I was still in power. I was like,
0: don't take me back.
1: I just said, so imagine there's a difference between looking at a state from outside and then coming inside to actually see that, oh, this state has more issues than
0: the problem. I think one of the problems that we face in governance is favoritism and using a nepotism. In the sense that if you're supposed to appoint somebody that is the commissioner for health or commissioner for environment, it's not based off credibility. You're trying to settle someone that helped you during election. You're trying to do this. So it's about settlement rather than competence and credibility. And that is where the problem lies. Yeah. That's the root cause of the problem.
3: Mm. In fact, if you saw the last visit that the President of the United States of America went to China to do, if you look at the list of people that went on that journey, you will realize that these are CEOs, not representatives of those CEOs. CEOs themselves, Nvidia, Google, all of these guys, you know, Elon Musk was there, all of these guys. And then they compared it to most all of African presidents when they are traveling for businesses. Appointees,
0: irrelevant appointees. Governors, yes, ministers. Some appointments are just ridiculous.
3: Yeah. Like, you do not have anything. Some of them are just to be in the entourage. For what? For what exactly? Do you understand? So if you look at that, that's exactly what a lot of state governors do. You're going to Abuja to meet with the president or meet with a particular business and or travel to, let's say, US, China, Canada, and all of that for a business trip in the name of MOU and all of that. But if you look at the kinds and calibers of people you're going with, does not in any way relate to the reality you're actually going
0: now,
3: to face.
0: Now, the governor of Washington State recently, I think on the 30th of May, went to Abuja for a town hall meeting for residents.
3: A town hall meeting different from...
0: for Crossfarians that are domiciled in Abuja.
3: Okay.
0: Now, guess what? The hall was filled up with...
3: Those who left Calabar
0: were people from Calabar. Why? Like, it was for Crossfarians in Abuja. But the hall was filled up with people, appointees, all of them from Cross River, from Calabar. They are based in Calabar. Yeah, they're domiciled in Calabar. They carry themselves. Even when there was a memo from the Ministry of Information that if you do not have a very pivotal role to play at that event,
3: don't come.
0: They still went there.
3: Some of them did not have transport to come back. They thought they were going to shame on. Yeah, it was trending already. Now, I belong to a lot of groups, so they're not saying, oh, but this person never come by. This is in the train for road.
0: It's very sad. It's very, very sad because, you know, when things like this happen, the real essence of the job, the real essence of the town hall meeting, the real essence of everything is just defeated because the right people are not even, they're not contacted and they're not, you know, in the loop of things.
1: Yeah.
0: It was for cross-variants that reside in Abuja, for God's sake, if you're here in California, what are you doing there? What are you doing there? There's so much sycophancy, and that's one thing that kills governance sometimes. Okay. When there's so much sycophancy, right, it can be very, very detrimental, because tell me, if it's not sycophancy, why did they carry themselves to that place? If it's not sycophancy, no, tell me. If it's not, because if you actually have something that you're doing here in Cross Riverside in Calabar, remain in Calabar, because it was a town hall meeting for Cross Riverians in Calabar. In Abuja. Imagine if they said, okay, it was for Cross Riverians in the UK. So now carry themselves. That one, I know if you afford the flights now.
3: No, they used to do. They were four, but when they go there, they would think there will be money for them to come back. They would remain there.
0: It's very sad. Very, very pathetic. Anyway, let us know what's happening in your area this morning. What's the life situation in your area? Let us know. 0809-444-4058. I'll take that again. 0809-444-4058. You can send an SMS to that number or send a WhatsApp message to that same number, and we'll take it right here on the show. Now, on the show today by 8:30, we're going to be joined by the SSA to the Governor on Broadcast Media, Thelma Benson, and she'll be coming to highlight the achievements of the governor. So far, so good. It's the governor's third year in office, so she's coming to highlight, you know, his achievements and, you know, all the things that he has done. So far, so good in the last 3 years. So ensure that you stay very glued to your radio set. Ensure that, you know, you keep your calls coming in, your SMSs coming in. If you have any question to ask her, she'll be here to answer all your questions. And, you know, she's going to ensure that she clears your doubts and all of that. We're going on a very short music break now, and I'll leave in the hands of Alex Warren. This one says, Ordinary, stay very close to your radio sets. When we return, we'll move straight to the weather focus segment right here on the show. Stay very close to your radio set.

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1: Day after day, we'll make the mundane a masterpiece. Oh my, oh my love. I take one look at you, you're taking me.

0: 8 o'clock on the DOT. Welcome back from that music break. That was So Easy to Fall in Love by Oliver Dinn. It's still the Morning Boss Show right here on Unico 103.5 FM, the only station that offers you the best of education, information, and of course, entertainment 360. We love to call it ADU infotainment. And right now, we're moving straight to the next segment of the show, which is the weather forecast segment. And like I said earlier, today is the third day in the month of June 2026. It's a Wednesday right here in the city of Calabar. Now, Calabar is expected to experience a cloudy and wet day with periods of rain and a chance of thunderstorms, especially during the morning and later in the day. Temperatures will remain warm and humid, ranging between 24 degrees Celsius and 31 degrees Celsius. Now, in the morning from 6 a.m. to 12 p.m., temperature will range from 24 degrees Celsius to 28 degrees Celsius. The rain chance will be around 70 to 100%. Now, cloudy conditions with rain and possible thunderstorms during the early morning is very likely. Roads may be slippery, so commuters should exercise caution. Carry an umbrella or a raincoat if heading out. Now, in the afternoon from 12 p.m. to 5 p.m., temperature will range from 28 degrees Celsius to 31 degrees Celsius. The rain chance will be around 40 to 60%. Now, the condition will be warm and humid with intervals of light to moderate rain. Brief dry spells are possible, but showers may develop again later in the afternoon. Outdoor activities should be planned with the possibility of rain in mind. Now, in the evening from 6 p.m. to 11 p.m., the temperature will range from 24 degrees Celsius to 27 degrees Celsius. The rain chance will be around 50 to 70%. Now, the weather condition is mostly cloudy with scattered showers and isolated thunderstorms possible. Visibility may reduce during heavier rainfall. Ideal to keep rain gear handy if traveling in the evening or heading out. Now, the general summary for the day is temperature range from 24 degrees Celsius to 31 degrees Celsius. The rain chance will be high, around 70 to 100% overall. Now, the weather condition will be cloudy, humid, with periods of rain and possible thunderstorms. General advisory, residents should prepare for a generally wet day. Keep umbrellas and waterproof clothing nearby, allow extra travel time, and stay alert for localized flooding in low lane areas during heavier downpours. And that is the weather forecast for you today right here on the Morning Bus Show. 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Plan your day accordingly. The weather is already looking like it's going to rain. You know, the clouds are gathering already, so ensure that, you know, you plan your day accordingly. Go out with your umbrella, your raincoat. If you have events today, ensure that, you know, you go prepared. Carry your umbrella, your raincoat, anything that keeps you protected from the rain. Do ensure that you go out with it, because there's a very high possibility that it's going to rain.
1: Yeah, while I was even leaving the house this morning, as soon as I got to a particular junction, I noticed that it was raining. So I have to return back to go carry my umbrella. I didn't plan to just stay out for very long.
2: I just
1: go back to do something, because I have something urgent to attend to.
0: I was coming from my house to work, it wasn't raining, but when I got to main gate, I realized that the
1: whole
0: ground
1: place
0: was
1: wet.
0: And I was like, oh, okay, okay.
2: All of a sudden, I actually saw that it was wet. When I got to main gate, I was like, that rain not reach me here. Oh, please, I didn't carry an umbrella, big.
0: Well, it's a good thing that, you know, we've told you earlier, we've told you on time, ensure that you carry your umbrella, your raincoat, ensure that, you know, you plan your day accordingly, because there's a possibility that it's going to rain today. And we do not want you getting drenched, so ensure that, you know, you go out with your umbrella. Well, we're going back to the music now. When we come back, Obi Thompson will take us through the exchange rate segment right here on the Morning Boss Show. I will leave in the hands of Teddy Swims. This one says, "The Door." Stay very close to your radio sets. We'll be back before you know it.
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0: The Door by Teddy Swims. Welcome back from that short music break. Time check is 8 minutes past the hour of 8. And right now we're moving straight to the next segment of the show, which is the exchange rate segment. And of course, Obi Thompson will take us through that segment of the show. Obi Thompson, let's have it.
1: Okay, so welcome to that segment of the Morning Boss Show, where we take you through how much it's going to cost you to do some certain things. Yeah, and today on our national holidays, don't worry, we're going to tell you about that. But however, how much it's going to cost you to buy one or two in order to look good and, you know, eat, survive, and keep moving. Yeah, but there's this trending story about the son of the president who said the father is actually driving Nigerians, and a lot of presidents are saying, please, I don't have transportation to join you guys again. Drop me here. Mash break. Some people are saying just mash the break. But however, we'll take you through the exchange rate segment, where we bring to you how much it's going to cost you to do business with other countries in the world. And so first of all, we start with the Danish crown. One Danish crown is actually costing Nigeria 213 naira, and then one Swiss franc is costing Nigeria 1,741 naira. One Saudi riyal is costing Nigeria 365 naira, and then one West African CFA is costing Nigeria just 2 naira. One Japanese yen is costing Nigeria 8 naira, while one Chinese yuan is costing Nigeria just 200 naira. I think this one has actually stepped down a little bit. And then one South African rand has increased a little bit to 83 naira, and then one pound sterling has also increased to 1,844 naira, and then one euro is costing Nigeria 1,593 naira, and then one US dollar is costing Nigeria 1,369 naira. That's pretty much everything from the exchange rate segment of the Morning Boss Show. I am Obi Thompson.
0: All right, thank you very much, Thompson, for that one. That is the exchange rate today, so ensure that you keep yourself updated. Well, we're going back to the music now. When we come back, we're moving straight to the national holiday segment right here on the Morning Boss Show. I'll leave you in the hands of Ariana Grande. This one says, Into You. Stay very close to your radio set. We'll be back before you know it.
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0: Into You by Ariana Grande. Welcome back from that short music break. Time check is 13 minutes past hour of 8, and it's still the Morning Boss Show right here on Unico 103.5 FM, the only station that offers you the best of education, information, and of course, entertainment 360. We love to call it a do infotainment. Right now, we're moving straight to the next segment of the show, which is the National Holiday segment. Like I've been saying since morning, that today is the third day in the month of June. Yeah, Sharon,
1: I
0: said that should leave me alone. The first national holiday we have is Global Running Day. Global Running Day. I can't remember the last time I ran.
2: You did all my person, no pursue you.
0: Exactly, no, willingly. That's what I wanted to say. Willingly or unwillingly, I don't remember.
1: See, last time I fell. I can't remember last time I ran again.
0: Why did you run that you fell?
1: I ran because I needed to catch up with the bus that was there to carry me to work.
0: In Calabar?
1: That was a mistake.
0: You ran after a bus in Calabar?
1: Yeah, the guy was actually on a time frame, so he would have left.
0: Was it a commercial bus driver?
2: The only people who run after a bus is probably your change. They didn't give you your change.
0: Exactly.
1: No, I have
0: not seen anybody
1: run
0: after a bus to catch a bus in this city.
2: No. Nobody run to catch a bus. Except for free buses.
0: Yes.
2: Few kind of persons.
1: Please,
2: though.
1: We have pride. Mm-hmm. Our pride saves us from some things. My friend be like,
0: I don't understand.
1: How would I be running to go and enter
0: free bus? No, that's small money. Maybe you will save it.
1: No, which is small money. It's not
0: your pride will not be the end of you. Your pride will not be the end of you. But anyway, running is actually a very important exercise. There are some people that every morning they just take a run, right? That's their own form of exercise. That's how they work out. Maybe you're living in an estate that is safe and secure. You just run around your estate and you're good. It helps in your heartbeat. It has a lot of
1: helps blood circulation
0: health
1: and everything.
0: Exactly. So running is actually a very, very important thing. As much as a lot of people don't like to run, I'm one of those people that I find it very ridiculous to run, because why am I running?
1: I find it exhausting. I feel like I'm not using my endurance.
0: Exhausting, one. Ridiculous is the major thing for me, because my legs are so long and you don't want to see me running, please.
1: That's why you need it, actually, because taller people are prone to more knee and leg issues.
0: That's why I walk.
2: And to also add to that, I think you should play football. Find time to play football.
0: That's why I walk.
2: Yeah, play football
0: every day. I walk from the office to a particular junction, and it takes me like 30 minutes. So that's a long walk. I'm not trekking, mind you, it's just a walk.
2: But like, today is
0: you're
2: wrong.
0: Taking now, you sabi.
1: So we should run or
2: no go, no go run where they will begin shout ole ole ole, and then it becomes another thing.
1: Where shame actually caught me was when I saw an older man. This is older man that I knew his face, like he runs from Etagbo roundabout towards Atimbo and pass to like bypass side. I think he stops at Heaven's Gate or so, and then goes back again. And I'm like,
0: that's long.
1: I know
0: Heaven's Gate, and that's a long run.
1: I said, such grit. Wow. God, I'm lazy. I just looked at him. I was like,
0: well,
1: I can't do
0: that
1: this.
0: You're telling yourself that.
1: I was like, I can't pressure myself. I'm just thinking.
0: Well, I just feel like people just have different workout routines.
1: Yeah, he needs
0: this for
1: his
0: them.
1: Age.
0: Exactly.
1: He knows what works for him.
0: Exactly. Anyway, if running is your thing, ensure that you indulge it in it today. Ensure that you run. It could be from your junction to another junction, or in your estate, whatever. Just indulge in running today. Now, the next national holiday we have is National Tailor Day. Tailor Day.
1: I don't call my
0: big shout out to
1: it's my fashion designer. She's not my tailor.
0: To all the tailors in the world.
2: Did you hear?
1: I just call her one and only.
2: If you call somebody a tailor, they'll be so angry.
1: Yeah.
2: But guess what? Call them fashion designer. If you call somebody a carpenter, they'll be so angry. But call them furniture makers. Like, what is the difference?
0: Hold on.
2: Organo be sorry on. They use. They call this thing.
0: Hold on. Let's understand something. Right?
2: Okay.
1: Yeah.
0: Why do you call your tailor a fashion designer?
1: Because she designs my clothes to my requirements, my specifications.
0: So do you?
1: She's not just sewing clothes.
0: Do you take a sample from somebody else and show her to make for you?
1: Not the entire. I will take a sample and I'll tell her, you have to tweak it in this way, tweak it in this way, that will make sense. Remove this. She knows that
0: and
1: I'm not the kind
0: tailor.
1: Of person.
2: I'm sorry to burst your bubble, but so, as long as it's not an original design scratch.
1: She's a fashion designer to me.
2: As long as it's not an original design from scratch. From illustration to sourcing fabric to all of that.
3: Nami, they tell you everything.
1: Vine, she's a fashion designer.
3: I'm the one telling you how to do everything. How are you a fashion designer?
1: You're a tailor.
2: You know that somebody's a fashion designer. You can have an event and tell the person, oh, I have an event for so and so day. The color is blue. And that's all.
3: That's all. And the rest.
2: The rest is on them.
3: She should sort that
2: out. As long as you go and look for style and say, tweak it, don't tweak it. That is a tailor, my dear.
1: She's a fashion designer to me.
3: If I best, I'll call her Mobi Oma.
1: No. That is going too far.
2: So Mobi Oma can actually sell very well, though.
3: Yeah.
2: Now, you'd be underrated them. But anyway, tailors are, they are very interesting people because there's this skill that they have very, very, very well, or they know how to do very well. And that skill is being a disappointment.
1: It's not all now.
2: A lot of them.
1: See, I praise the Lord that I have not met one like that, because I'm not going to react in a way that will please the Lord. I will not.
2: I had to make an outfit for an event, and I told this tailor of mine, then tailor, because I know they take nonsense. And I told him, I need this clothes on Thursday. And on Thursday, I'm calling him, can I come and get my clothes? He's like, yes, yes. And when I got there, he said, now only zip remain. Excuse me, oh. You just told me that the clothes is ready. He's not saying I only zip remain.
1: The tactic I used to use is, if I want to use the clothes on Friday, I'll tell them I want to use it on Wednesday.
2: That's what I did. The event was on Saturday. So imagine if that event was actually on Thursday. That's why I said some tailors there, they eat disappointments like food.
1: It's a particular lady that came to sew like a lot of clothes. She gave materials for her to sew, gave a particular style and said, okay, sew this dress. Mm. And because fashion designer was a bit tailor, was overwhelmed with a lot of things. And then this one, she was lazy to do some certain amount of things. So this lady now came and saw that her clothes were already, like two of her dresses were already. She was like, she's going to burn them. She just give it to her. Let her burn them. I'm like, why are you burning the material?
2: Her own fabric.
1: I was like, since you don't want to do it now, let me burn it. Because I cannot carry this into my house again. Let me burn it at once. And I'm like,
2: that's
1: overreacting.
2: That's a fool's anger, unfortunately.
1: Actually. But the thing is, she has the money to replace. And
2: still a fool's anger. Because that's, how does it hurt the tailor? It doesn't hurt her in any way.
1: She will lose that customer. And then she will lose the money she would have gotten from those clothes. Because
2: she can make the money again.
1: She can make Abby. Yes.
2: But interesting. I will burn my own fabric. Mm. Really?
1: Yeah. Abby can use money.
2: Is there another person's fabric that I'm burning to actually to make it annoy the...
1: No, I grew up around people that... Annoy the, I grew up around crazy set of humans.
2: That's bizarre. Anyway, big shout out to all the tailors in the house. Sure that, you know, you be truthful. Today's tailor. Bia, shout out to Gaita. Okay. Ensure that you stay truthful to your customers. Please, yes. If you tell them, come today, ensure that the clothes is ready today. Please,
3: yes,
2: please.
3: Queen, are you hearing that?
2: Not the one that when they tell you that they are coming, when you see them, you go and hide inside the fridge. Please.
1: Tell them I'm not around. Please. Tell the apprentice to tell them.
2: Don't do that. Be honest, right?
3: Or you go and exchange somebody material. The person will bring original material. You go and look for another fake one.
1: That's wickedness.
2: That's another level of
3: wickedness. Tailors, Steve Ocean, stop doing that. And measure somebody properly. Don't say, okay, I don't see your body. Don't worry, I go sew him. Please.
2: So tell you, you added weight overnight.
1: I had issues
2: you
1: don't with add that. Weight. She didn't measure my shoulder well. First of all, if you look at me, you know that I have broad shoulders. Mm. You didn't measure it well. Now, so where the cloth was problem? And I was like, what is this?
3: No, I'm just somebody you, with right? imagination.
1: She was like, I did not know that you be. I say, you did not know. Why are you not measuring the thing?
3: I want
1: the top to be long. I want it to pass. I want it to be long. She now said, you didn't say that one. I thought you wanted it to be short. And I'm like, she was arguing with me. I was like,
2: let me guess.
1: Rest.
2: That was the end of your business with her.
1: I said, please. Why would you be arguing with me?
2: I'm pretty sure that the average Nigerian have changed their tailors like 10 times in their lifetime.
3: Exactly.
2: With the next and final holiday we have is World Bicycle Day. World Bicycle Day. Mm. Well,
3: I prefer to ride a bicycle than to ride a bike.
1: You know
3: machine.
1: How to ride the bicycle, Seth.
3: Yeah, I know how to ride a bicycle.
1: The first time.
3: I'll prefer to use bicycle from here to 8 miles and come back than to use a normal bike.
1: The first time
3: afraid.
1: I did it, I failed. I fell with the bicycle.
2: I was like, yeah, I don't know how to
0: Oh, okay. That's nice.
1: First time I did it, I fell. I injured myself badly. I skinned my knee. I was like, I'm not doing it again. You should carry your thing at the beginning. Because that was then, and now I got scared of climbing the bike itself. I was like, No. I cannot.
0: There are some people that are actually obsessed with the bicycles, right? Yeah. My sister, for one, is very obsessed with bicycles.
1: I'll try it again.
0: And, courage. I think bicycles are one of the ways you can also exercise, right? Because you're cycling and it helps, in circulation.
3: Use your tires and all of that.
0: Yes. So cycling is actually really, really good. So if you're a fan of bicycles, today is a World Bicycle Day. You can cycle to work or cycle to school. I used to have a costume that I used to cycle to school. She's the girl. She cycles to school.
1: They just find where to chain the bicycle so that somebody will
0: Yes. I'm like, that's really nice. Mm-hmm. I mean, an average Nigerian would think, what would they think of me? Well, she really did not care. She cycles to school and back to her house.
3: I saw that particular student yesterday. She passed me by Mary's lesson roundabout all the time, coming to school with bike. I'm sure she is.
0: If you're a bicycle lover, ensure that, you cycle today. Mark World Bicycle Day today by cycling. Anyway, that's much can take on the National Holiday segment right here on the Morning Bus Show on Unico 103.5 FM, the only station that offers you the best of education, information, and of course, entertainment 360. We love to call it a do infotainment. We're going back to the music now. When we come back, we're still continuing with the show right here on the Morning Bus. Do not move away from the radio set. We'll be back before you know it. I'll leave in the hands of Teddy Swims again. This one says, Bad Dreams.

0: strengthens the body, and promotes mental well-being. Whether done casually or as part of a fitness routine, regular running offers numerous benefits. Some of those benefits include improving the heart health. Running strengthens the heart muscles, improves blood circulation, and helps maintain healthy blood pressure levels. It can reduce the risk of heart diseases, stroke, and other cardiovascular conditions. It also helps to maintain a healthy weight. Running burns a significant amount of calories, making it an excellent activity for weight management. Combined with a balanced diet, it can help prevent obesity and support healthy weight loss. It also strengthens muscles and bones. Running engages the muscles of the legs, hips, and core, making them stronger over time. It also helps increase bone density, reducing the risk of osteoporosis and fractures later in life. It also boosts mental health. Physical activity stimulates the release of endorphins, often called feel-good hormones. Running can help reduce stress, anxiety, and symptoms of depression while improving mood and emotional well-being. It also enhances lung function. Regular running improves the efficiency of the lungs and increases the body's ability to use oxygen. You know, when you're running, you have to take in deep breaths so that you can be able to run properly and not get tired, not get exasperated easily. Anytime you're doing exercises, you are always advised to take deep breaths in so that your lungs can expand properly and use enough oxygen. You will not have what's called oxygen debt. This leads to better endurance and overall fitness. It also strengthens the immune system. Moderate running can improve immune function, helping the body fight infections, illnesses more effectively. It improves sleep quality too. People who run regularly often experience deeper and more restful sleep. Good sleep contributes to better concentration, mood, and overall health. It increases energy levels. Although running requires energy, regular runners often report feeling more energetic throughout the day due to improved circulation and cardiovascular fitness. Okay. Not just running too, workouts too. You realize that if you do workouts for a long period of time, it has this way of making you feel very energetic. Sometimes when I do workout in the morning before I eat and do what I'm supposed to do, I usually feel very, very energetic after I'm done with like my whole workout routine. So it helps increase energy levels. It also enhances brain function. Regular running increases blood flow to the brain, which may improve memory, concentration, and cognitive performance. It can also help reduce the risk of age-related cognitive decline. It also promotes longevity. Studies have shown that regular runners tend to live longer and have a lower risk of premature death from various chronic diseases. Tips for safe running include: wear comfortable and supportive running shoes. First of all, you'll be very, very uncomfortable if you wear tight shoes to run. Yeah. So do yourself a favor and get comfortable running shoes. Warm up before running and cool down afterwards. You don't just jump into any exercise. I mean, we said this like a couple of times, so that you will not end up collapsing, because I've heard a people that decided to just sprint immediately and they end up collapsing for that. So warm up before running and cool down afterwards. The cooling down is very, very important, because for people that cannot run for long periods of time without actually taking a break, it's very, very important that you cool down. Drink water. If you have glucose handy, you can easily take that one too to give you energy. Also stay hydrated, especially in hot weather. Start slowly if you are a beginner, and gradually increase your distance and speed with time. The body needs to get used to the fact that you want to take running as one of your routines. So you have to start small, like short distances. And then at some point where you feel like, okay, you can challenge your body to do more, you can extend distances and your speed equally. Listen to your body and rest when necessary. If part of your body is paining you, and you know you've done your routine to a point, please listen to your body and relax. Running is a powerful exercise that benefits both body and mind, from improving heart health, maintaining a healthy weight, to reducing stress and enhancing sleep. Incorporating regular running into your lifestyle can contribute significantly to a healthier and happier life. So that's it for the benefits of running. Try it today. I decided to try it early morning.
1: How are you telling someone to try what you cannot do?
0: I usually do it sometimes.
2: Sometimes.
0: Yeah, now, see, no, see, because of the fact that we have work and everything, I cannot just say I want to come outside and run because I have to be here before 7:30.
2: Yeah, so it's even good for you. So you could start running from your house down here. So that's exactly what I do. But on the other hand,
0: I don't know that you were against me. I did not know.
2: But it's running. It's running, but my own.
1: Like you said,
0: I should run from where I come from.
1: It has health benefits.
0: It has health benefits now, but will I start running just like that?
2: You have a purpose in mind because of the health benefits. And on the other hand, I think Malabites and Malabreses who are preparing for exams, okay, so this is a good time for you to do it. Start running. But you run with a purpose, running with the fact that you have, you want to, you know, reset your head, your brain, and all of that, right? So you have to start running. You can run from Malabo to Main Gate and return back.
1: What I know that people do to clear their head is take a walk. I don't know about.
2: I said that. So you have to, you know, do this. Not this kind of running that you're running as if dog is pursuing you. It's just a normal kind of jogging to, you know, exercise.
0: There's jogging, there's running. You can start.
2: There's a pace you can actually run. No,
0: you can start with jogging. You can start with like small light walks, then jogging, then start running. But the running is not very, very extra. Like the speed is not supposed to be too much. You're not sprinting. You're not doing a race. You're just running. And then you run to a certain extent and then come back. If you want, there's some people that they have other workout routines that they do that makes up for the running. I want just to elaborate on the health benefit of running. Exactly. Some people can walk a long period of time. People like me, and I stretch my legs by walking a long period of time because I haven't built the endurance.
2: And when you walk, when you go that length, it becomes trekking. It's no longer walking.
1: Anyway, ensure that you run today and also stay hydrated while at it. It's very important to carry water, drink water when you are running.
0: And look at where you're going to die.
1: You do not want to die of thirst and dehydration.
0: Yes.
1: Anyway, that's much you can take on the health and wellness segment. We're going back to the music and I'll leave in the hands of Camila Cabello and Ed Sheeran. And this one says, Bam Bam. Stay very close to your radio set. We'll be back before you know it.
3: 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For the very best in music, information, entertainment, and education, stay locked onto Unicool Radio International, 103.5 FM.

0: Bam Bam by Camila Cabello and Ed Sheeran. Welcome back from that short music break. Time check is 40 minutes past hour of 8. And right now we're moving straight to the next segment of the show, which is the people and culture segment. And Sharon has something very special for us on this segment of the show. So Sharon, take it away.
1: So some people believe that if you're from the north, if you're from places like Sokoto, Adamawa, Taraba, you automatically speak Hausa. But I'm here to tell you that we are a very diverse set of individuals. And the same way somebody from Cross River State will be pissed off when somebody calls them a Calabar person. Mm. It's the same way.
0: Pissed?
1: Actually, some people don't like it. People like, when you say, I'm from Cross River State, the next thing they're saying is, oh, you're Calabar? I'm like, no. Mm. No. I'm not from Calabar. I'm from Cross River State.
0: I think that is your mistake. Mm. If somebody asks you, where are you from? What I say is, I'm from Calabar South and Cross River State.
1: Some people will not ask for that information. Actually, no. Outside. I'm talking about inside here. No. I'm outside.
0: Where are you from? Mm. Right. The person, I'm not asking you where is your local government, but you're the one giving me the detail so that I do not stereotype you to a particular place. Yeah. If I'm from Boki, someone asks me, where are you from? I tell the person, okay, because I know that there's a misconception out there. I tell the person, I'm from Boki local government area in Cross River State. You have actually given the person information. But when you tell the person, I'm from Cross River, people outside just think that Cross River is Calabar. Like, everybody from Cross River is Calabar. But when you narrow it down, I'm from Boki local government area in Cross River State, then there's more context, there's more details of it.
2: Well, it's just like, even in my place, when somebody just hear you, instead of asking you, are you from Yako, they ask, are you from Mugeb? I'm not from Mugeb, so don't tell me I'm from Mugeb. I am not, and I can't come from Mugeb. So ask me, are you from Yako? You know, so you just ask me, are you from Cross River State? Don't ask me, are you from Calabar? I'm not from Calabar. Ask me, are you from Cross River State? Then I'll tell you, yes, I'm from Cross River State. That's how it is. Just like if you're outside of Nigeria, hey, they ask, are you a Nigerian? Hey, you get that right.
0: Outside the country, if you say, are you from Africa, you now tell them, yes, just say yes. And I say, oh, I have a friend in Zimbabwe, you must know her.
2: Okay.
0: Are you crazy? You say, I'm from, like, Nigeria in West Africa.
1: Mm. Exactly, it narrows it down. I feel like some people feel like Africa is a full country outside. I've never
0: seen. Or a state, one state.
1: Yes, it's one state. We're like, oh, you guys probably know each other.
0: Yes. I'm like, she's like, Kayan, your country, but you should know her.
1: Our countries are in two different places. Oh my God. But, oh well, people that, it's not every Northerner that is Hausa. Mm. Every Northerner that knows how to speak Hausa. So let me highlight one of the major tribes in Adamawa State, known as the Watie or Bachama people of Adamawa State. Now, these people are widely known as Bachama and are one of the most prominent ethnic groups in northeastern Nigeria. They are predominantly found in parts of Adamawa State, particularly along the fertile valleys of the Benue and Gongola rivers. Renowned for their rich cultural heritage, strong traditional institutions, and historical reputations as courageous warriors, the Watie have played an important role in the social and cultural development of the region. The origins of these people are rooted in oral traditions that trace their ancestries and origins to migrations from Nubia, that is present-day Sudan and Egypt, passing through the Lake Chad region and settling in the Sokoto area, specifically Gobir, for a long period. Some accounts link their lineage to the ancient Gobir people and the Nubian region of northeastern Africa. Over centuries, these migrations brought them into present-day northeastern Nigeria, where they settled along the riverine plains of the Benue and Gongola rivers.

0: indigenous values, resolving communal matters, and representing the interests of the Batie people, both within and outside their communities. The Batie people have traditionally depended on the abundance of natural resources provided by their riverine environment. According to my friend, they love fish. So I like how diverse my, culturally diverse my friends group is. And I have a friend that her mother is from this part of the tribe. And she was just telling me, I told her to tell me more about her tribe. And she was just telling me details about it. And I saw it as interesting because I never heard of things like this before. She just posted something and said, it's not everyone that is northern, that is Hausa, that speaks Hausa and everything. And I was like, okay, tell me more, because people would think that you are, people would call you Hausa, that you're a Hausa lady, because you know how to speak it. Exactly, because you're a northerner. Now, they also have, they depended more on farming, agriculture as their backbone for their local economy. And they found major crops like maize, millet, rice, sorghum, and granules, and yams too. The fertile flood plains along the rivers support productive farming activities throughout the year. They love, like I said, they love fishing. They love fresh fish, according to what she said. They have this tradition here. If you are a guest, they would serve you properly. That's how they invite you. When you're in their house, they would serve you properly. You know, normally people would want to buy drinks and to serve the guests and just give them something to wind their mouth with. Some just put garden egg and granules on the table. But this certain set of this tribe would welcome you specially and cook an array of fresh foods for you to eat. They prioritize more your satisfaction as a guest. And they also extended to their marriage ceremonies too. You know how the Igbo people carry something like palm wine and look for their husbands? They would carry a full plate of food in calabash, in well-decorated calabashes, and would carry it to meet their husband wherever their husband is. And I found it very, very, very interesting, because people feel like if you're from the north, you are automatically a terrorist or it's something bad. I'm telling you, they have been.
1: It's not just me. They have been
0: identified. Exactly. They have been identified in that way. Okay, once you're a northern Alexander, no. Or you look like one, or you speak Hausa, or you speak one language that sounds like it's from the north. They would segregate you. Exactly. And that's how it has been since terrorism has been on the high.
1: Besides terrorism, I also think that the issue of hygiene also comes to play. Now, I have seen a lot of northerners get stereotyped. When you tell somebody that you're a northerner, they think that you're a dirty person, think that you don't like a tidy environment. And not all northerners are like that.
0: Trust
1: and
0: me.
1: We as a people, we love to stereotype people. And sometimes I think that we do it unconsciously. I believe that some people just, it's just part of us as a people that we just stereotype.
0: We do it unconsciously, but the people we stereotype don't see it as an unconscious thing.
1: They will try
0: to literally tell you that this is not how they are normally. Although every ethnic group is stereotyped at this point, because we are known for our own things. They know us for our own things. And like, I was actually, somebody asked me, I know, I will go there actually. Somebody asked me, where are you from? I said, I'm from Cross River State. I was like, okay, Calabar girl. I said, yes, I'm an Ife girl. She was just like, the guy was like, oh, I heard that they are known for promiscuity. And I'm like, you know, ask me one very nasty question. I said, Oga,
2: I know.
0: Now why you go park one side? Because I'm not like that, please. Thank you very much. I was pissed off, but I knew that this was one thing that we are known for. One of the things that we are known for as a tribe. And I needed to tell him that it's not everybody that is like this.
2: Yes.
0: So back to the Bachama people. They were also good at their craftsmanship. They would engage in pottery making, basket weaving, traditional textile production, wood carving, and indigenous agricultural tools. They had traditional dances that they usually used to reverence royalty and leadership. They would use to celebrate victory in battle. They would use to celebrate Thanksgiving, community unity, harvest celebrations too. Traditional drums, flutes, horns, and indigenous percussion instruments accompany these performances, creating a lively atmosphere during ceremonies and festivals. Their traditional attires, they are particularly recognized for their elegant traditional attires, often featuring striking black and white designs. These garments are worn during cultural festivals, royal ceremonies, weddings, and important community events. The attire symbolizes dignity, identity, and pride in their heritage.

0: it. So this is how their attire is. They would wear a white lace like top, and they would tie a black wrapper on their waist, and their accessories would include black and red. So usually wear it, either they wear it as a crown, and they wear it on their necks, and they also have arm bracelets for it too. So it was mostly black and white. If you do more research on this particular set of individuals, you would see the beauty of their traditional attires. So the historical exhibitions serve as an avenue for preserving and promoting Bwati culture among younger generations. We had events like the boat regatta, events like different cultural displays and traditional dances. They also have their own international Bwati cultural festival. Due to their close relationship with rivers, aquatic festivals and boat regattas, there were competitions, colorful competitions that highlighted the people's fishing heritage. Like I said, they love fresh fish. Like if a typical Bwati person wants to welcome you, they would cook food that would involve fresh fish.
1: I was thinking that we in Cross River State and maybe people in Port Harcourt are the only ones that are obsessed with fresh fish.
0: They love fishing. In fact, there's this particular cuisine that they have that is associated with the fisherman soup that we have. They usually do it with okra and the fresh fish and pepper, but it's slightly different. But they are almost alike, they're almost similar, but like slightly different a little bit. But they love fresh fish, and they always pride in their strong warriors because they had most victories in battle. You know, then they were intertribal wars and everything, so they had victory in battle most of the time. So the story of the Bwati people is one of resilience, cultural pride, and a deep connection to a land and river that have sustained them for generations. I'm still going to, in subsequent people and culture segments, I'm still going to highlight more northern tribes. Okay. Are very interesting. They have very, very interesting cultures. And these people, they are known for being peaceful set of individuals that just thrive on agriculture and aquaculture to survive, to receive guests and all. And their weddings are pretty lovely to watch, actually, because when my friend was narrating all the stories, I was like, wow. I was very, very glad that at least she knew about her roots. I was very glad, because people would just be like, I identify from there, I'm from there, but I don't know I don't know how I identify from there. I don't even know what they do there. And then when somebody asks you, where are you from, you would not be able to give elaborate detail. Information on your roots. But the fact that I asked her about her people, and she was able to tell me that this is how they do things. And they also call God Pwa. So her name is Pwanidi. So she was like, that's why my name is this, because that's what they call God. So if you see it in front of somebody's name versus from there, means God did this.
1: Yeah.
0: Just the way Igbo people call their God Chi. Next thing you see, Chinedu, something like that. Chinedu. So that's how they call their God Pwa. They also serve gods. So, yeah.
1: The thing about culture is the fact that I've come to realize that for people that come from minority tribes, they think that it's unnecessary for them to talk about their culture and their tradition because you know, we already have the Igbos that are dominant, the Hausa, the Yoruba. Yeah. So if I'm coming from a minority tribe, there's really no need. That's why this segment of the show was created, to educate you on. We have a lot of, oh my God, we are culture drunk.
0: Very diverse.
1: I
0: was on a conversation with my youngest brother yesterday, and I was like, I want inspiration on what to talk about today. And he was like, okay, you can talk on one particular tribe in Plateau State. I was like, when you mentioned the tribes in Plateau, I was like, are you serious? No local government, though.
1: Yes,
0: tribes. And I was like, wait, there are plenty, and it's just one part of the northern side, just Plateau State. Though. And we have Kogi, Adamawa, Taraba. A lot of Kano, a lot. We are diverse, and this segment is to show you how diverse we are
1: as a people
0: and how we have come a long way, and to also let us know that as much as our colonial leaders then wanted to rewrite our history, we should strive more, endeavor more to actually go and do research on our roots, and also try as much as possible to, you know, learn about the roots of other people, how diverse we are, instead of being stereotypical and all, because we keep doing that thing particularly in this society, if someone is from here, person is known to be crafty. Someone is from here, person is known to be one thing or the other. So we need to cut stereotypes that are related to our tribes and, you know, cultural roots. That's it for the people and culture segment on the Morning Bus Show today.
1: All right. Thank you very much, Sharon, for that one. I learned a lot, and I believe that you listening out there, you learned a lot, you know, about that segment of the show. Well, that's much can take on people and culture segments today. We're going back to the music. After that, by 9 o'clock, the news flash comes up. Immediately after that, we have an interview with the SSA to the Governor of Cross River State on broadcast media. I'll leave in the hands of Davido and Fave. This one says, Kante, stay very close to your radio set. We'll be back before you know it.

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0: The time is 9 a.m. Good morning, Calabar. 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My name is Vine Henshaw. Here are the top headlines of the hour. Starting from campus news, Unico VC reaffirms commitments to drug-free campus, pledges support for NDLEA. On the state news, Governor Otu hails deputy at 52, praises loyalty and service. On the national scene, Tinubu deploys 79 locally assembled ambulances to tertiary hospitals nationwide. Away from Nigeria, US and Iran launch new strikes as Kuwait says airport hit by Iranian drones. In the world of entertainment and lifestyle, popular Nigerian actor Okiki Adesina is dead. Last in the world of sport, FIFA World Cup 2026 full squad list for all 48 countries. Details of all these and more coming up by 1 p.m. If you have news reports from your areas, hostels, departments, and faculties, please call our news hotline on 0809-444-4058. You can also follow us on all our social media handles. 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And always remember, as Malabites, Malabresses, and Cross Riverians, we are known for reasonable action. My name is Vine Henshaw. 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The morning buzz shall continue shortly. 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

0: Get Better by Zlatan and Fola. Welcome back from that short music break. Time check is 6 minutes past hour of nine, and it's still the morning bus show right here on Unico 103.5 FM, the only station that offers you the best of education, information, and of course, entertainment 360. We love to call it Edu Infotainment. And like I promised earlier, that today we're going to be having the presence of the senior special assistant to the governor of Cross River State on broadcast media. Join us in the studio this morning, and she's live on air with us this morning. I think this is like the third time she's coming to Unico Radio, so it's safe to call her a family member at this point. We have the pleasure of being joined by another person than Thelma Plethora Benson. Welcome to Unico 103.5 FM. How are you feeling this morning?
1: I feel amazing. Thank you for having me. Good morning, everybody.
0: Good morning. Happy new month to you.
1: Happy new month to everybody.
0: How was the month of May for you?
1: Amazing. The month of May was just as I wanted it to be. I was favored, yes,
0: amazing.
1: In that month.
0: So what's like planning for the month of June?
1: Oh, there's a lot of work for June. Mm. We're going to be doing a lot of grinding and hard work because, of course, in the next couple of weeks, we should be going into the campaigns.
0: Yeah.
1: Okay. So it's important that we do the groundwork before the campaigns actually kick off. So yeah, June is full of activity.
0: Amazing activities, and you know, we wish you a lot of productivity in those activities. Now let's move straight into the business of the day. We're here to talk about the achievements of the governor of Cross River State, Senator Prince Bassey Datutu. He's marking 3 years in office. His administration has been, you know, interesting so far, so good. But before we get into that, you are the senior special assistant to the governor on broadcast and media. Now what has been the most fulfilling part of your job so far, so good?
1: Fulfilling part of my job would be that I work under a boss who keeps to his word. For the last 3 years, Prince Datutu has been on track to do what he promised Cross Riverians that he was going to do. The hardest part about being an aide to anybody is if you have to sell a product that is not marketable. But when your boss is doing what is right, he does what he says, and he's putting you know, everything on in place for things to be done right, then you do not have so much to do, right? So yeah, that would be the best part of it for me. It's a privilege. I keep to saying that it's a privilege and a rare honor to work under, you know, a great leader such as our dear governor.
0: Amazing, amazing. Now, 3 years into Governor

0: this administration, what would you say is the single most significant achievement that, you know, this administration has done in terms of making the lives of the average Crossriverians better and more bearable?
1: It would be a problem to try to single out anything in particular. But, you know, like the mantra is people first. That would be what is most important. This administration has been completely about the citizens. It has been about people. You can see that from the governor's initiatives. You can see that from the governor's projects. He's very focused on infrastructure. Nothing affects the lives of people like infrastructural development. So if you see the work that the governor is doing on infrastructure, it tells you that he's very particular about the people.
0: The People First Administration, indeed. Now, if you have any questions for the SSA to the Governor and Broadcast Media, ensure that you send it to us, 0809-444-4058. I'll take that again, 0809-444-4058. You can send an SMS to that number or send a WhatsApp message to that same number. We're going to take the messages right here on the show. Now, earlier this morning when we're doing, you know, the catch-up segment on the morning show, we had a caller that said something about the reoccurring case of overflowing refuse in Cross River State, right? She said in her words that, you know, where she stays, it has become a habit to always see refuse around her area. And she's asking, what is the government doing in order to curb that menace?
1: So, the issue of refuse, we have CUDA, we have the Ministry of Environment. And these people are, you know, tasked with the job of keeping the city clean. The governor's priority is, one of his priorities is in keeping Calabar clean and green. Unfortunately, sometimes the people at the helm of affairs are not as enthusiastic as the man at the top. So there's many times when they let things, you know, probably other burdens, personal issues affect their work. However, in the last week, as the governor celebrated 3 years in office, we have done these media rounds, which is one of the reasons why I'm here this morning. And this has been the feedback we have gotten. This has been put on His Excellency's table. And I promise you that as of the of today, you will begin to see changes because His Excellency is on top of this. His priority is that we keep Cross River as it should be. And if anybody is not doing their job, His Excellency will put his full weight on this person. I'm sure that I know this, that the governor has made some calls and given out some instructions. So, yes, Cross River State, we have passed the era where we would have refuse everywhere. Yes, it's not one of the things that this administration stands for. We are clean, we are green, and I'm sure the people who are responsible for this know this and they're working on it.
0: Amazing. Now, I've been meaning to ask this question. So, on the show over the past 1 month, we've had a reoccurring case of primary healthcare services in Cross River State.
1: Yeah.
0: Now, let me ask this. What is the governor doing to ensure that we have better primary healthcare system? Because I believe that healthcare shouldn't be a luxury. Every citizen is entitled to quality, not just healthcare, but quality healthcare. Now, last week, we had a case in Yala where the local government area came out to complain bitterly of, you know, unpaid salaries, bad infrastructure, how they even have to use their own resources to cater for the needs of patients. Now, what is the governor doing, or what's the government of the day doing to ensure that citizens get proper and quality healthcare, even in the primary healthcare system?
1: So, I'm going to begin from the top. When this administration took over, it met a very porous health sector. But His Excellency decided, you know what, we're going to fix this problem. We're not just going to fix it at the surface. We're going to deal with it from its roots. So it started with the welfare of doctors. Doctors were leaving Cross River by the day. The governor had to, you know, have a meeting with them, and it started with their welfare that was sorted out. As we speak currently, there's a partnership between the federal government and Cross River State, Project Impact for primary health care. And across the state, primary health care centers are being, you know, renovated and reworked and put together and made sure to be of global standards. However, health care is not something that is done in a twinkle of an eye. Unlike infrastructural development, where you can just go look at the place and say, okay, let's get tractors into this place, let's get work going. With primary health care,

0: You need the right professionals on ground. You need to do the infrastructural work, and then you need to do the professional work, and then you need to purchase equipment and all that. You cannot possibly do all this across the 18 local government. Cross River is big. You can't do this in every primary healthcare center simultaneously. What the governor is doing is doing it in badges. In fact, not just the governor, the project impact team are on ground. A couple of weeks ago, I was in the Northern Central District. We took a tour around the 5 local government areas, spoke with chairmen, asked questions, because we needed to know what was being done. Sometimes a project can be going on paper and it's not being activated. Absolutely. On ground. So we needed to go see what is being done. And I promise you, there are many primary health cares that I'll be working on. Unfortunately, not all are on the first phase of this, but it is working. If you go to Nyansang, somewhere in Akpabuyo, Nyansang, I know of those locations, because while we were in the north, my other colleagues were here in the south, and they were going to these centers, and work is being done. Equipments are being purchased, right? And you know that the governor is building a general hospital in Ikom. So these equipment are all going to be purchased in bulk. The work has gone far. An entire state cannot have just one general hospital. And so while the equipment are being purchased, the equipment for the general hospital in Calabar too will be purchased and all that, and then it will be sent to the locations where they need to be, and that would be done right. Recently, at the town hall meeting, the commissioner for health, Honorable Ayuk, he spoke extensively. So yes, it may seem like nothing is being done at the moment, but you know, you have to take time, purchase this equipment, do personnel training and all that. So it is in the pipeline. It's being worked on. Yeah.
1: Okay, we have a call right now. Let's quickly take this. Hello, good morning.
2: Yes, good morning, ladies and gentlemen. Good morning for your program this morning.
1: Good morning, Mr. Casey. Good morning, Mr. Casey.
2: Yes, your guest is today. Is it the SSA to the governor?
1: She is the SSA to the governor on broadcast media.
2: Okay. I have a question for her.
1: Okay.
2: You know, my question, you know, I've been listening for what you have been mentioning, you know, you do this, you do that. You understand? So my question, since, and you go this way, I want him to, how to answer me the way it should be. Right?
1: Okay.
2: Now, number one, you said that, I hear her say that the governor cannot do every primary healthcare in every local government. So I'm now asking, why is it that they go for every local government to go and campaign, since they cannot do every healthcare in every local government? Why then they go to every local government to go and campaign? That is number one. Secondly, why is it that it's impossible to fix governor to fix Odupani Road, where everybody passing every day by day, since the governor that has people in mind first, so that people can have every level that to say, Mr. Excellency, go ahead or don't go ahead. That is second. Thirdly, election is around the corner. This is not the time to for radio jingle, okay? Because me, I believe that person who say he has done well must surely speak for himself, not somebody to speak for him. Are you with me? Let him come and tell us categorically what he has done in Cross River State, for we to give him a credit for that, for we to proceed the reason to proceed. Thank you for having me.
1: All right. Thank you very much, Mr. Casey, for calling. To enjoy the rest of your day. Over to you, Ma. A lot of questions has been asked.
0: Okay, so I'm going to take them accordingly. The first question was, I think he misunderstood what I said. I didn't say that the governor cannot fix primary health care centers in all local government. I said it cannot be done simultaneously, which means it cannot be done at same time. It has to be broken down into batches. So let's say we have 18 local government, and in this 18 local government, let's say interventions can be done in the first phase, could be 6 local government. Second phase could be another 6, you know. That's how work is usually done. So you can actually

0: Track and monitor. So no, I did not say the governor cannot do this in every local government. I'm saying that it is done in phases, and as of today, the first phase is being done, and hopefully before the end of, I can't give a time frame, but yeah, the other phases will commence. Now, the next question was the Odukpani road.
1: Yes.
0: That road is a federal road. Mm-hmm. Yeah, but let me give it up to His Excellency for the Adiabo Ikoneto road. Now, a lot of users who, instead of going to Odukpani and going to Akwa Ibom, now go through Adiabo Ikoneto Road. That road, it would interest you to know, had been abandoned for almost 30 years. That road was not even a state project. It was a federal project and abandoned just by the bridge somewhere there around Adiabo. His Excellency looked at it and said, you know what, our people are suffering. They have to go through the federal government, you know, there's been a lot of back and forth on the Odukpani Highway. So let's get our road fixed. Our people can go through. It has cut short the time of travel by half. So you can just leave here, go through Adiabo Ikoneto Road, and next thing you're in Akwa Ibom. So while the Odukpani Road may still be, you know, having its issues, and there's a lot of, you know, back and forth on that road, it's been like that for years, and I don't want to speak for the senator of this senatorial district, but there is an option that the state government has provided, which is the Adiabo Ikoneto Road, and let us give it up to His Excellency. You know, that road is very significant to the people of Odukpani. And then if you look at Akampa, the road linking Akampa 1 and Akampa 2 has been constructed, and users are already using it. It's the first time in history of this state. Usually what happens is that when people want to leave Akampa 1 and go into Akampa 2, you have to drive for about 5 hours or more. Right, but because of the road that has been constructed, that's the Obanutan Road, because of that road, people can travel for 20-30 minutes and they are already in the next location. So these are some of the things that His Excellency is doing. He may not have done everything at the same time, but let us look and give credit for what is being done. Across the three senatorial districts, there is no local government that does not have the interventions of the governor's project. There is not one. Including Bekwara, where people have been talking about, oh, Bekwara hasn't seen anything, Bekwara doesn't have light, Bekwara this, Bekwara that. Eventually, because we went round and we asked questions, we got to realize that Bekwara, the light issue of Bekwara had been brought before His Excellency. Interventions had been provided. The contract had been given to a son of Bekwara. Now, here's what the governor does. When a local government issue is brought up, they look for an expert from that local government and hand over that project to that expert. So let it be that it is a son of your community that is handling that project. How you want to do it is up to you. Do you understand?
1: Okay.
0: So Bekwara was allocated, funds were made available. In fact, we also got to discover recently, because we had to reach out to PHED to confirm what had happened there. And, you know, we got to know that the son of Bekwara, who was given this project, got it done. And then they had some issues. I think wind came and some poles fell.
1: Okay.
0: And so it disrupted what had been done. And then between the community and PHED, there was a tussle of who should replace these poles.
1: Okay.
0: Eventually, you know, they left it lying there. Now, imagine state funds have been put into this and then you just leave it at that. The citizens, the community people do not know the technicalities of these issues. So they say, oh, the governor is not giving us light. But now we've got to find out that between PHED and contractors and the community, somebody has to take responsibility for what has gone down, right? And it was because the PHED refused to take that responsibility, because it was one of another Bekwara son who decided to go into the bush and do wood logging, put down one of his trees, and he hits on the pole and all that and all that. But, you know, by the intervention of the governor, light is going to be restored in a couple of weeks from now. I know that poles have been purchased and they're working on that. So what the point I'm trying to make is, people who do not have the details of these issues tend to come out and say, oh, the governor is not doing, he's not saying this, he's not doing that. Let me respond to the last question that caller asked. He said the governor is supposed to come speak for himself. What's the essence of having aides when you have to do everything?
1: Okay.
0: Right.
1: Yeah.
0: I'm a media aide. I'm here in a radio station, right? This is the job I was appointed to do. I'm supposed to bridge the gap between the government and the people, keep you informed, tell you this is what is being happened, you know, what is happening, answer questions, and if there's feedback, my job is to take it back and report. The governor cannot possibly be everywhere at every time. Then when is he going to actually do the job that we voted him to do? Elections are by the corner. There's a tendency for opposition to want to take advantage.
1: Okay.
0: I keep saying, especially to young Krushevarians, we should not be used as a tool. The primary is just finished.
1: Yeah.
0: There are people who are aggrieved.
1: Of course.
0: There are people who didn't get a ticket.
1: Yeah.
0: There are people whose candidates didn't emerge.
1: Yeah.
0: They are aggrieved. It happens. Even in families, it happens. So, yes, they may be aggrieved. They have information. There is every possibility, every tendency to twist information and make it look like, oh, the governor is favoring one part of the state over another part. That's not true. Let us not be a tool in the hand of people who are looking or seeking for some sort of, you know, compensation.
1: Okay, before I let Thompson come in, I just want to take you back a little bit. Now, you said something about some people at the helm of affairs not doing what they're supposed to do. Now, it happens, I agree with you, that sometimes people are appointed to do certain things, but they're not living up to expectation. Now, what is the governor doing to ensure that people that are actually saddled with this responsibility, that are carrying out the responsibilities that they are were there to do? What is the governor doing to ensure that there is no lackadaisy or there's no form of complacence with the people that are supposed to carry out this responsibility?
0: So there's a project and monitoring team on ground with Ralph Murphy at the helm of affairs for that. Their job is simply to go around to the projects that have been allocated and to see the level of work that's being done and report. You know, if there's no monitoring, human beings have a tendency to take advantage, right? But His Excellency doesn't want that. He has always said it. Like he said in one of his speeches, I would not accept that people take advantage of Krushevarians. Now, because there's a project and monitoring team, there's also feedback. So the governor knows, okay, this sector, we have challenges here. This other sector, we have challenges. And also, you know, every job comes with its challenges.
1: True.
0: Yeah. So it may necessarily not be that the person at the helm of affairs is not delivering. It may be that they are encountering challenges that needs time to be fixed. So if, you know, something seems like it's not working and His Excellency asks, why is this thing not working? And there is tangible, you know, reasons why, then it would be given time. You know, if anybody, say, knows the governor, you'd know that he has a fatherly heart. He's not one to take, you know, rapt decisions and just go ahead because he feels like it. He gives time, he allows, he understands. So, yeah, it's not that people are being allowed to do as they like at their roles. It's that His Excellency understands that there are challenges and challenges need time to be fixed.
1: Amazing. 0809-444-4058. I'll take that again. 0809-444-4058. You can send an SMS to that number or send a WhatsApp message to that same number. If you have any questions about the current administration, the SSA to the Governor and Broadcast Media is here to answer all your questions. Okay, Thompson, let's have it.
2: Okay, so a quick one here. Now, I have listened to you neatly, and this is one of the things that gives me sleepless nights all over the time. You know, right from the beginning of your conversation, it has been the governor, the governor, the governor, the governor. So are we, in other words, saying that if the governor doesn't do a certain thing, a lot of things would definitely go wrong? Because I'm looking and considering the institutions of government that actually makes up the government. For instance, we have the State Assembly, we have the commissioners, we have all of these guys that are actually, unarguably, working with the governor. So are we trying to take away all of this institution and then the governor must always
1: everything
2: be in that particular position?
0: Okay, let me respond to that. Who do I work for?
2: Okay.
0: The governor. I'm mediator to the governor.
2: Okay.
0: Right? The House of Assembly is not where I work.
2: Okay.
0: So when I speak for the governor. Let's take Unicode Radio, for instance. There's somebody at the helm of affairs, am I correct?
2: Oh, sure.
0: Does this person, do you have meetings? Does this person give out duties, assign duties to various people?
2: Okay, yes, we
0: do. Do these people go ahead and do those duties as they have been told?
2: Sure.
0: That's what we're talking about. It doesn't mean that the other people who make up the government are not doing what they need to do. It means that there's somebody who is the leader and instructions are given. For instance, you know, let's take, we're talking about the issue of health, right?
2: Exactly.
0: You need to be a health practitioner to know the challenges of the health sector. Am I correct?
3: Yeah.
0: Which is why the Honorable Commissioner for Health is a medical doctor. Because he would now know, oh, this is what should be done. The governor cannot step in and say, this is how you would do this thing. What he can say is, we want results in this, this, this. How you achieve those results are up to you and the members of your ministry, your board of directors, your permanent secretary, and all of that. But results would be needed. And that is what is, you know, the governor's concern at the time. However you, the technicalities you want to implore to do your job, it's up to you. So it doesn't mean that, you know, every sector of governance is not important. Okay. It only means that we follow as it should be, mm-hmm. right? If I'm speaking here, I'm going to be speaking on behalf of the governor because I'm a media aide to the governor. If the media aide to the deputy governor comes on your show, he's going to be speaking in that capacity. Do you understand? Yeah, so it's just how it works. If, for instance, the speaker's media aide comes here, he's going to be speaking with regards to the activities of the speaker.
1: Amazing. Okay, we have a text message this morning, and it says, good morning, everyone in the studio. My name is Kingsley from Wanse. We hear a lot about projects and achievements, but many ordinary citizens are more concerned about the cost of living. Food prices, transportation costs, rent, and others. Basic amenities have continued to rise. My question is, beyond the infrastructure project being highlighted, what specific measures has the state government taken in the last 3 years to improve the economic well-being of the average Kwazulu-Variant, and how can citizens genuinely assess whether their lives are better today than they were 3 years ago?
0: Okay. The government is not just particular to infrastructural development. There's a Ministry of Wealth Creation. There's a Ministry of Youth Development. There are various ministries that have... There's a Ministry of Commerce. All these ministries play a role. For instance, young Kwazulu-Variants were sent on a training sometime last year, and they were empowered with about 2 million naira each. I'm sure we had that information.
1: Absolutely.
0: 400 young Kwazulu-Variants. Okay. There are other of these trainings that have been done across the state. I remember going somewhere in Tinapa to attend an IT graduation where the government trained about 150 young people in ICT. They were given laptops and grant startup to go into various fields. In fact, some were already placed on employment. Right, the Wealth Creation Ministry they have DEX officers across the 18 local governments, and they say, Kwazulu-Variants, go to your local government, register with the DEX officer. If you're a student, register as a student. If you're a graduate and unemployed, register. What happens is when there are programs, you know, wealth creation programs, trainings, stuff like that, they don't just go and manufacture people. They go through this list that they have with their DEX officers, and they say, okay, this person is a graduate, doesn't have a job, has time on their hands, let's train them and place them. You following? This person is a student. What this person needs is something that is part-time that they can get money off, and let's get this person into this training.
1: Okay.
0: But if you're not even informed, how would you know that these programs are available? Okay. I was speaking to the chairman of Bekwara local government, and he told me that through the initiative of one of the programs of the governor, he had sent farmers for training, and they had some grants for their farms. Now you have to actually be a farmer,
2: okay,
0: because your farm has to be seen. So fertilizers are provided. Now don't forget, he talked about cost of living. The major challenge We're an agricultural state. We produce a lot of, you know. The major challenge, however, is getting farm produce from the farm to the market.
2: Okay.
0: In a lot of local governments, in a lot of communities, you can't even drive a bike to the farm because of how the roads are. So the governor now says, okay, let's open up these roads. If it's easier for them to bring their farm products from the farm and to the market, it becomes cheaper. And they can bring more per time.
2: Okay.
0: And then we can buy at a more affordable rate. Another thing that really affects the common man is transportation. Again, this has been looked into.
2: Okay.
0: The governor has purchased tricycles and mini buses,
2: okay,
0: for local governments across the state. The ones for the Northern Senatorial District, I keep referring to that senatorial district because, like I said, I was there a few weeks ago, okay, and I went around. And one of the things I've heard people say is the governor is only focused in the south. He's only focused in the south. And that's not true.
2: Okay.
0: Because I got to Ogoja, and in the council, there were 300 tricycles that are to be coupled and distributed 60 per local government. The chairman himself told us that to go from Igoli to Abakpa, for instance, is 3,000 naira. The idea is, let us get these things on the road and people can pay as low as 500 naira. In Obanliku, the chairman had to bring Obanliku riders, that's what it's called, to ease transportation for his people from Obanliku to Calabar.
2: Okay.
0: These are the things that affect the common man, as it were. So if these things can be eased, then we know that life can be a lot better. There are many, many, many programs, but you need to stay informed. How do you stay informed? Participate in activities. Nobody is saying become a politician. We're just saying be interested enough to know what's happening in your local government, in the community where you live. This person is talking to us from Uwanse. Is this person aware of what is happening in Uwanse? So that when these programs are made available,
2: okay,
0: you can be aware to take a form. Recently, the Ministry of Youth had a federal grant for young people, I think for students, and they were calling people. I voiced that jingle. And they were calling people and say, just come and take the forms. Go into any commercial bank. Create an account so that when they are shortlisting, you can be shortlisted. It's free. I don't even know if that's still ongoing.
2: I think that story wasn't what what I actually heard from my street. Now, it pains me at some point in time
0: when
2: government programs at some point in time is being channeled to be a political belonging, that you must belong to the political party.
0: Mm.
2: And then I get vexed when it gets to the extent where you're asking people for their voters' cards, you know, and all of those details.
1: Party registration.
2: Because it shouldn't be. Because these are government initiatives that shouldn't go to that.
0: I agree with you. It shouldn't be.
2: Okay.
0: Now, another challenge that we have is the human factor.
2: Okay.
0: For instance, for over 10 years, there had been no employment into the state civil service.
2: Okay, yeah.
0: Governor Otu came and employed 2,500 people into the state civil service. Okay. As of when Governor Otu took office, he met on ground 17,000 local government staff. 17,000.
2: Okay.
0: Go to local government. Go to schools in local government. Some schools on paper have 80 teachers. When you get to the school, what you find is probably 5, 10, 6 teachers on ground.
2: Okay. Ghost workers.
0: Ghost workers.
2: Okay.
0: Now, the governor now said the problem is people are growing in the ranks. People are retiring. You need to have younger people on board so they can learn the ropes of civil service from these people, right?
2: Okay. Yeah.
0: We have employed 2,500 into the state civil service. Let us get 500 people into this local government to add up to the 17,000 that he met on ground. Guess what happened? Some persons started selling slots.
1: Okay. The theory, yes.
0: And as opposed to the 500 people that were supposed to be employed, they employed over 9,000 to add to 17,000.
2: Okay.
0: The governor was already dealing with the issue of gratuities. Because before he came on board, gratuities had not been paid for over a decade. and the first batch had been dealt with. The governor released about 10 billion.
2: Was there any form of accountability?
0: Now,
1: yes,
0: that there was.
2: Okay.
0: And the governor released the first 10 billion for gratuities to be paid, only to realize that, I mean, we're trying to employ. Why do we have over 9,000 names? In the medical sector, for instance, when the meeting was held with the local government commissioner, the director said, you cannot send somebody who studied economics to a medical, you know, facility. And the governor was vexed and said, no, this is not what it should be. And why are you selling? You have an opportunity to employ people. You sell the slots.
2: Okay.
0: To enrich yourself. You know who gets the backlash? The government.
2: Okay.
0: And so the governor said, put it on hold. We're not employing. Put that on hold. We already have 17,000 people that we cannot account for. Let us clean up the system. The first 500, the number that the governor had said, they had done accreditation and they had been paroled. Okay. However, these other people who came from strange, you know, ways, the governor says, put a hold on that and cleans the system and let us know what is going on. In fact, these 17,000, I want to know who they are, where they are, because when you have people in the service, you need to do trainings.
2: Okay.
0: However, you cannot pull everybody from an office to do trainings. If you're going to do trainings, you have to do in batches. Okay. So if a school, for instance, says they have 30 teachers, and the government says, okay, pull out 15 teachers for training for the first batch, so the next batch, the school can keep running. But you cannot even meet up with that 15. If you pull out 15 teachers, that means everybody in the school has left.
2: Mm-hmm.
0: These are some of the challenges. It's the same thing that happens with these programs and initiatives. People take them and want to, you know, make money off it. A form is free. You're selling it for 3,000 naira to the person who's struggling to make ends meet.
2: And funny how I had that discussion last night.
1: Now, the thing is, I just came across a particular accountability. Now, we heard that the chairman of the local government commission has been retired in court. And there's no form of accountability, because at the end of the day, this funds were paid to him. And people are stranded. This 6,000 that you're talking about, they are stranded. Now, what is the governor doing? Because this is corruption, this is fraud, and it's a punishable offense under the law.
0: I agree. Not everything can be said on air, but I promise you, Vine, people are actually paying for those crimes. They are crimes.
2: Mm.
0: It's a crime you have committed. And okay. The thing is, it wasn't just a 1-2 man, you know. It was an entire circle of people.
2: Okay.
0: Recently, someone lost his job because he participated in this, and he works in an office. A signature that was needed, he took it from the office, and the stamp, he was the one who was supplying it. As I speak to you, he's back home. He's lost that job. I think three of them, actually, they're home. So it is not just a 2-3 person arrangement. So for you to be able to even sift out these human beings, you know, people who do evil are very cunning,
2: absolutely,
0: very tricky, which is why it is on hold and there's a full-blown investigation ongoing. These are some of the challenges that the government faces. For instance, when there's palliatives, when there's empowerment, it would surprise you to know that, well, I remember in December the first lady called for widows to be given Christmas packages, right? And I was at this event, and you looked at some of these young girls. How are you a widow? How old are you even? And so Kenneth Hannah, my dear colleague, who was in charge of distributing the items, had to take the microphone and kept saying, if you're not a widow and you come here and you say you're a widow, God will make sure that you become a widow. And suddenly widows started living. Suddenly, I'm telling you, over 20% or 30% of the people who had come out couldn't come to take these items, because he was insisting and he was praying, and he said, the God of widows will come for you, because this thing is supposed to be for widows. Who were the people who put in their names?
2: Okay.
0: It was the people who were given the tax to sort these widows in their local government.
2: Okay.
0: So these are some of the challenges. And when it happens like this, the government has to now, you know, take a step back and try to sort from the roots. solving the problem from the roots is very difficult.
2: Now, before I let you go forward because of our time, here is one of the things that have really dealt with so many of us in Cross River State. Now, there's a current statistics indicating that 9 out of 10 every Cross Riverian is willing, deliberately willing to leave the state because of insecurity, cost of living and all of that. But of recently, we have Davis Etta, a honorable member from Abbey local government, you know, who actually came up with a bill that, look, they have to step down on cost of house

0: We remember the doctors going on strike because of insecurity. You couldn't go to Akpabio or Bakassi after 6 p.m. You couldn't go through the water and not be carried. I mean, one of our entertainers, a comedian, was taken from the water for over a month. Akampa was a disaster, Akampa Biase Road. Since Governor Otu came into power, he has tackled the issue of insecurity. When was the last time you heard anything about armed robbery, you know? And part of that is infrastructure, which why I say infrastructure is very important.
1: Okay.
0: Because potholes, lack of street lights are the things that encourage, you know,
1: this street theft.
0: Exactly. But when everywhere is bright, the roads are good, you won't enter into potholes that you're struggling to come out,
1: yeah,
0: and somebody will come out of the, you know, some corner with a gun or something. We don't have that anymore. When was the last time we heard about kidnapping? The governor is on top of the issue of security.
1: Okay.
0: Now, on the issue of people wanting to leave Cross River State, that's not true. People relocate across the country every day.
1: Okay.
0: Cost of living, my brother, is relatively affordable in Cross River State. If you live anywhere else, I say it on authority.
1: Okay.
0: I myself had to, between, in the last 2 years, I've lived in Oka, that's Anambra State. I've lived in Lagos. I have lived in Onitsha.
1: Okay.
0: For several months at per time. So I know that cost of living, cost of transportation, Cross River State is one of the most affordable places in Nigeria.
1: So don't you think it's because of the economic situations,
0: like
1: in between?
0: I said,
1: because this is where we are drawing our
0: the truth is
1: to.
0: People relocate across the country every day.
1: Okay.
0: If you were born in Cross River, you've lived in Cross River all your life, there's a tendency for you to want to explore and see other places in Nigeria. Am I correct?
1: Okay.
0: You come to, you were born here, you did nursery, primary, secondary,
1: University,
0: master's,
1: PhD.
0: After a while, you begin to feel like, I mean, there's a lot out there. Let's go and see what's going on.
1: Okay.
0: That's what happens. There are people who have lived. I was speaking to a young lady in Abuja last week, and she kept saying, I want to be in Calabar. I hear a lot about Calabar, the carnival. In fact, I'm taking my leave in December. I want to be in Calabar. I want to be a part of the carnival. And she kept saying, my friend says, if I move to Calabar for a holiday, I'll be tempted to stay.
1: Okay.
0: I had to help a friend last year with some of his colleagues. They had a meeting, so I took them around, did a little tour, and one of the things he said was, the air is so fresh.
1: Okay.
0: It's something that people struggle with outside of here. So let us not, because we have it, you know, we begin to take advantage of it and look down on it. Cross River State is relatively one of the best places to live in.
2: Well, some months back, one of the top entertainers in Nigeria, if I was a bad guy, made the statement and said that Calabar is one of the best states, that he comes here on a low-key to just unwind from the chaos and noise of Lagos. Okay, Sharon, do you have any questions for the SSA?
3: Well, I've been brooding on one particular question for a long period of time, and it's still related to education. There are a lot of infrastructural concerns towards the whole education, especially the primary and secondary schools, the public primary and secondary schools. So what improvements have the government actually taken to ensure that these conditions are met? Because you see students studying under conditions they're not supposed to study under. Dilapidated environments, even the learning conditions, the teachers too. Sometimes they employ underqualified individuals to these places.
0: It's true. Nobody can argue that fact. However, like with most sectors, government is doing the best that they can per time. One of the very key things that we should give credit to His Excellency for is payment of WAEC fees for students in Cross River State. In the last 3 years, about 42,000 students have benefited of this program. Every child is being paid for. You know the pressure that comes on parents when it's time for WAEC is a lot. Recently, I had to go to a school in Etagbo and pay for a woman's kids so that they could write junior WAEC. I didn't know her from anywhere. I just met her on the road. She was crying terribly. And she said, ma'am, please, whatever you want me to do, I can do. I can work. I want to pay my children's fees so they can write junior WAEC. That's the pressure that comes on parents when it is time for

0: those examinations. That burden has been lifted off completely by the government. And that's something that you give credit for.
1: Okay.
0: Away from that, the education sector has one of the most brilliant minds as its commissioner. I'm talking about Honorable Stephen
1: Odi.
0: In the last town hall meeting, he made a presentation on the works that is being done in the education sector. He was very detailed. I think I have that document somewhere. I can share it with you so that you can be on authority when you talk about some of these things. The government is not neglecting at any point the educational sector. Education is a bedrock of every society. So no, it might seem like it is not, but there's a lot of interventions ongoing in public schools across the state, right? And the commissioner, I know, is on top of the matter. There were a lot of discrepancies in that ministry, but since he took up on the role as commissioner, he's been able to cleanse the system, and especially with Suburb and all that, and work is being done. Like I said, everything would not be done at once. We need to be patient. That's something that we do not have as Nigerians very often. We need to be patient.
1: But I do trust that Nigerians are very patient, if you ask me.
0: No, I don't believe so.
1: If you look at the current situations, for most of us, we usually believe that once it is electioneering year, this is when government supposed to dish out all that they are doing. But at the initial stage, it looks to us as if somebody just wakes up, go into the government house without plans, without any blueprints and all.
0: No, you can't say that about Governor Otu.
1: Okay.
0: You cannot say that about Governor Otu. I was one of the people who followed Governor Otu for his campaigns through the 18 local government area.
1: Okay.
0: He is very informed about the challenges of Cross Riverians. In every local government, His Excellency knows what the people want.
1: Okay.
0: Which is why he's been able to address every local government with his interventions.
1: Okay.
0: Do you understand? But the thing with government is, you're an outsider until you are sworn into office. When you're sworn into office is when you now really understand what is going on in the books.
1: So can every one of us be sworn in?
0: You cannot, obviously. You need to buy forms and run elections.
1: We need to see the realities.
0: Yes. So when you get into office, you now see the books, you now understand how much needs to be done.
2: Okay. What the system
0: so you
2: looks like.
0: Exactly. So you now do an entire overhaul of the system.
1: Okay.
0: There's now also the plans of who heads what, who is capable where, who needs to go where. Do you understand? It's a lot of work. Not forgetting that there are other people with interests. You have to also deal with that level of pressure. There's a lot. So we need to be patient and give credit for what is being done.
3: I also have another additional question.
2: Okay, please, so before you take that question, let's just take this text message. It says, good morning, presenters, and my name is Tessie from Atamunu. Now, government achievements are often publicized, but citizens want transparency and accountability. Can the SSA explain how the administration evaluates its own performance? What benchmarks are used to measure success, and whether the government is willing to openly acknowledge areas where expectations have not been met and outline how those shortcomings will be addressed before the end of this administration?
0: Well, feedback is one of the ways that the government gets to know whether they're doing right or wrong. Feedback is very important with everything.
1: Sincere and accurate feedback.
0: Of course, sincere and accurate. Okay. You can't tweak feedback.
2: You actually can. Absolutely.
0: No. Let me explain that.
1: Okay.
0: I'm here now. Mm. You're reading out that message. There's nothing I can do about that.
1: Mm.
0: If people do not feel right, they don't feel right.
1: Mm.
0: If you go on social media, you cannot control the narrative.
2: Exactly.
0: People have the right to say how they feel, what they think.
1: Okay.
0: It is up to you to find ways to... Some of them are misinformed. Mm. Some of them are uninformed. It is up to you as government to inform them and tell them these are the things that are being done, these are the policies and all that. When a person's mind is changed, they can begin to look into that direction. So feedback is one of those ways. And true, things may not be as expected.
1: Okay.
0: The government is not shying away from that. The government knows, we have not done this to your expectations. Okay, let us readjust. Get back to the drawing board and see what can be done to meet your expectations. The governor had promised that he was going to have town hall meetings. here in the state across the senatorial district in the next coming weeks, so that people can air their concerns and say these are the things, you know, because sometimes you can be talking to an elite few, and they tell you, oh, this is what I want because this is what benefits, you know, that class. But is it what benefits the common man? So, and then when you hear about these things, come out. You're a Crossriverian. Don't do as if it belongs to some people. I hear a lot of young people saying, I leave, I'm not their thing. Even if I go vote, I no go, my vote no go count. It's not true.
1: Okay.
0: It's not true. Participate, be a part of. That is when, see, when you're participating, that's when you can talk about the issues that concern you and actually be heard.
1: Exactly.
0: Yes.
3: So my additional question.
0: Yeah.
3: Relating back to the fire incidents that have happened recently over time. And we've had close to no rapid response on fire service.
0: True.
3: So what are the improvements, the visible improvements that the governor is making to, you know, salvage that situation so that in case any major one happens again, it will easily respond rapidly to it and save lives and properties?
0: The fire incidents, first off, let's know that there's the federal fire service and there's the state's fire service, right?
1: Okay.
0: With the federal, there's not much the governor can do. However, with the state, I know that there's been a lot of interventions with the fire service. Like I said before, until you take office, you don't know how much work needs to be done. The fire service had a lot of challenges, but over the last couple of months, I know that there's been interventions there. God forbid that another incident happens, but if it does, there would be rapid response and lives will be saved.
2: Okay, let me quickly ask this. So, you serve in the capacity of the SSA to the Governor on Broadcast Media, and I've had a couple of conversations with other media practitioners across the state, and they feel like there's a gap between the media, especially broadcast media, and the government. Sometimes there are government initiatives, government projects, and these media houses are not being carried along. Now, what is the long-term goal to ensure that media practitioners are being carried along in the state's activities?
0: Okay. So, Vine, you remember some time ago, some months ago when I was here, we were talking about the Broadcast Day celebrations, and I said it was the first of many to come. And in my capacity as Broadcast Media SSA, I put that together and brought government to meet with broadcasters and, you know, interface at that level. So what usually happens is that most times the government interfaces with the station owners at that level.
2: Okay.
0: And unfortunately, those are not the people who come to sit behind the microphone.
2: Absolutely.
0: They are not the ones who talk to the people every day. And most recently, it had been brought to my notice that, oh, this is how we feel about certain things. Sometimes informations get to the people at the helm of affairs. Those informations do not trickle down to the broadcasters in the studio.
2: Mm.
0: Do you understand?
1: Yeah. Okay.
0: So I now decided, all right, what we need to do is come together, have a common platform where information can get to everybody at the same time. If you don't get that information, it's up to you. But we need to make it happen. Which is why I have initiated a breakfast meeting with all the broadcasters. It was supposed originally scheduled for this weekend, but because of other activities, we had moved it to next weekend, Saturday 13th of June. Yeah. I think I got the correct. Saturday 13th of June, it will be happening at the home, Marion. That's just before Calabar Municipality.
1: Yeah.
0: Yeah, the home is on your right there. So that's where we're going to be meeting. And why are we having this meeting? I want to listen to the challenges of broadcasters. I want to know what is the challenge, what do you need, don't you get information at the right time, and all that and all that. So I'll get all this, put them together, see what we can sort out, and then we can solve that. There's also the issue of, I don't think this is the right platform to talk about that, but welfare of the broadcasters and all that. So these are some of the things that
1: I wanted to ask you about the item six.
0: Oh, of course there will be, but away from that item six, the other welfare of the broadcasters. Broadcasters do a lot of work. Every other industry is being carried along, and this is why we initiated the Broadcast Day celebration, because we need to attract the right attention to our industry. So yeah, we're working towards that. I believe strongly, I'm hoping that we'll have the Chief Press Secretary to His Excellency at that meeting, and other top media aides. Like, we had the commissioner at the event. In fact, several commissioners at that event. So, yes, these are some of the things that we're looking at, and we'll be able to bridge that gap. I promise us as broadcasters, by the end of this year, that gap would have been breached completely so that we can have access. Another challenge we have is sometimes broadcasters try to reach out to government officials to speak on certain issues, and they shy away. And we need to be able to come together and say, no, this is not how it's done. You need to speak. Part of your job is telling us what you're doing. So, yes, all these put together are the things that we're going to address. Promise us, in my capacity, we're breaching that gap.
2: Okay, let's take this last message before we draw the curtains. This one says, good morning, everyone in the studio. My name is David from Main Campus, finally. Young people constitute a significant percentage of the state's population, yet many graduates and skilled youth remain unemployed and underemployed. While there have been various employment programs announced by the government, can the SSA tell us how many sustainable jobs have actually been created? What mechanisms exist to track the success of these initiatives, and what opportunities are available for young people who are still struggling to secure meaningful employment?
0: I believe that I have talked about some of the programs that the governor has in place, or the government has in place. It is you who has made me to switch to government now. that the government has in place for employment opportunities. You need to stay a part of the system. Another way, I like to be very practical when I speak about some of these issues. Another way that you can, you know, quickly get into a part is by being a part of the institution where you would love to work. For instance, when the employment of people into state civil service came up, there wasn't a need as per, you know. In some ministries, in other ministries, they had to go out and search for people. In some places, they didn't have to, because they already had people working as volunteers, as artists. For instance, in CRBC, where I work, we had a lot of people who were already there as volunteers, as artists. So when the opportunity came, you don't go and bring other people when there are people who have been serving already, right? So you just draft them in. Oh, this person, because this person already knows the job, already, you know, has been here, has served, has given their time, so you just draft them in. You can't sit back at home, not contribute any quota, and expect the government to do everything for you. You want to work in a particular place, start somewhere.
1: Okay.
0: Be a part of something. Engage. Come outside. Right? Go to, nobody is going to stop you from entering any ministry whatsoever. Go to ministries, ask questions. So what is being done? Where can I fit in? Speak to somebody. I wish that more young people would be more proactive and take responsibility for some things per time. So that if you're out there, it's easier to get information. For instance, if you dress up every day and you're going to a particular ministry to maybe do something, volunteer, or get something done, there's gender rights, there's human, a lot of things. Go there. Ask questions. Be a part of something. They always have programs. There's no ministry that doesn't have programs. Social welfare. Just be a part of something that they are doing. So that you are more informed. There's inter-ministry, you know.
1: Yeah.
0: You would you would get information when the another ministry is employing or something. You would be able to know and be a part of it. For trainings, it's the same thing. When this training comes up, they send memos to all the ministry. If you're already there, you would know. And you'll go and be a part of it. All right? So these are some of the things. And there's also in the news. A lot of young people don't listen to news. You need to listen to the news.
1: Yeah.
0: Because we would not come. There's a traditional media, you know, house. And then you expect that we will come and post and give and talk to, you know, social media people. A lot of information that is out on social media is false. Too many false information. So if you're going to put out credible information, you know where to go. So listen to the credible source. So you know what is right and what is wrong.
2: Absolutely. Thank you very much, Thelma Plethora Benson. Before we call it a day, the administration still has 1 year left before this first tenor, you know, finally concludes. Now, what are the visible changes that citizens of Cross River State are to expect, you know, in the next 1 year before the governor, you know, rounds off his first term in office?
0: I believe that His Excellency has you know, target for the first tenure. So it might be a campaign and electioning season, it would not stop work from being done. Work will be progressive, people will still be on site, things will still be ongoing, regardless of what is happening politically per time. We can be rest assured of that. The work of the government would not be on hold, would not pause, so that people can go and campaign and, we're going to make sure that work is being done and people are seeing results, and it will even make them want to return His Excellency back for second term so he can complete on some of the works that he's doing. Yeah,
2: amazing. So what are your last words before we call it a day right here on the show?
0: Well, there's not much to say. I would say that be patient. Please, let us be patient. And Tom very
2: said something. He said that he believes that Nigerians are naturally patient.
0: No, we are not. We are not very patient people, and I'll tell you.
1: No, we've been.
0: We are not.
2: I understand where he's coming from.
0: I think I know what he's trying to say, but the average Nigerian is not a very patient person. And to crush variance, let us not demarket our state.
1: Okay.
0: We are a state that prides ourselves to be a tourism state.
1: Okay.
0: We have one of, in fact, the largest street party in Africa.
1: Okay.
0: And this street party is attracting a lot of global recognition.
1: Okay.
0: Just some months ago, the Calas Vegas band was invited to India, and they represented Nigeria and all that. We cannot, as Cross River or Cross Riverians, come online and talk about our state in a derogatory manner.
1: Okay.
0: The information you put out there will always be out there. If you're going to take a trip anywhere, I believe the first thing you do is go online and search about that place, especially when it's a place that you've never been to. Let us not demarket our state. Let us not talk down on our state. You cannot be a Cross Riverian and you continue to say nothing is happening in Cross River State. Nothing is happening in Cross River State. Whereas we can pinpoint to people who have come from their state and are making a lot of money in Cross River State. Is it really that nothing is happening, or is that you're not doing anything? So please, dear Cross Riverians, especially young Cross Riverians, this Cross River belongs to all of us. If you demarket it, if you talk down on it, if you sell it short, it will not attract the right investors, the right people to come. And we have so much to lose if we continue to do that. So I implore us, as we're patient with the government, let us also be careful the things that we put out. You can, criticize, but criticize the government constructively. Don't destroy in the process of, don't instigate other people. Don't do that. It is not right. If you're going to give your opinion on issues, be civil. Don't go on people's timelines and insult them and expect them not to come for you. Nobody has monopoly of craze. Please let us be civilized people. We've always been known to be very polished, very civilized people. Let us maintain that standard regardless of what the economic situation is.
2: Amazing. The SSE to the Governor on Broadcast Media is urging every Cross Riverian listening to be patient. Be patient. She said that the average Nigerian is not patient. Well, ensure that you imbibe the virtue of patience in your everyday activity, because the Governor is doing everything that he can to ensure that life is bearable for the average Cross Riverian. Well, that's much you can take on the Morning Bell Show today on Unicorn 103.5 FM. But before we go, let's have our quote of the day. Sharon, what is the quote of the day?
3: So the quote of the day is, success is not built in a day. 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Success is not built in a day. It is built daily through consistent effort and discipline. In everything you're doing, every business you take up, every goal you want to achieve, do it with consistency in heart. Because it's when you're consistent that you would see the good of it.
2: Exactly.
3: Through time. Yeah.
2: Absolutely. Okay, so Thompson, what are your last words before we call it a day?
1: Like I've always said,
2: you're thinking about your last words.
1: Always elevate your money and feel your success.
2: 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On Instagram, TikTok, and X, we are Unicorn Radio. Do ensure that you keep it locked right here on Unicorn Radio, because we have amazing programs lined up for your listening pleasure. We serve you education, information, and of course, entertainment on a platter. My name remains Vine Henshaw. They call me Spice of the Airwaves. And I come your way again tomorrow, same time, same station. Good morning. I'll leave in the hands of Benson and Fola. This one says, very soon.
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0: The money dey my mind. 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

I'm already gone. Why is you my friend? 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She tell me say she go change down for me. 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

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I am Ikomo Basiherim. First, the headlines. Starting from Campos News, Ebong Vodinia emerges Unical SUG president-elect. On the state news, Governor Otu hails Deputy Odey at 52, praises loyalty and service. On the national scene, Tinubu deploys 79 locally assembled ambulances to tertiary hospitals nationwide. Away from Nigeria and onto the foreign scene, US and Iran launch new strikes as Kuwait says airport hit by Iranian drones. Details of these and more coming up shortly.

And now the news in detail, starting from Campus News. Ebong Vodinia has emerged victorious in the University of Calabar Students Union government election, securing the mandate of students to serve as the next president of the union. The election, which commenced on Tuesday, June 2nd, saw students across the institution participate in the democratic process to elect new leaders who will champion their interests and oversee student affairs for the next administration. The exercise was conducted through the university's approved electoral system, with students voting for candidates seeking various executive positions. Vodinia's victory marks a significant transition in the university's student leadership structure, succeeding the administration that followed the historic tenure of former SUG president Blessing Alims, who became the first female student to occupy the office in the institution's history. In his acceptance remark, the president-elect reportedly expressed gratitude to students for their confidence in his leadership and pledged to prioritize student welfare, academic advocacy, inclusiveness, and constructive engagement with the university management. Students and stakeholders have congratulated the newly elected leadership, expressing optimism that the administration will build on existing achievements while addressing present concerns affecting the student community. Observers describe the election as another important milestone in UNICOL's tradition of student democracy, noting that the outcome reflects the confidence reposed in the new leadership by the student body. The president-elect is expected to be formally inaugurated alongside other elected executives in the coming days, after which the new administration will assume responsibility for representing the interests of thousands of students across the university. In another development, the Vice-Chancellor of the University of Calabar, Professor Fiong Efang Ofiong, has reaffirmed the institution's commitment to maintaining a drug-free campus and strengthening collaboration with the National Drug Law Enforcement Agency in the fight against substance abuse among students. The assurance came as the university intensified efforts to promote discipline, academic excellence, and responsible conduct within the institution. Professor Fiong emphasized that drug abuse remains a major threat to the academic, social, and moral development of young people and must be tackled through collective action involving educational institutions, government agencies, and students. The Vice-Chancellor pledged the university's support for NDLEA's awareness campaigns, prevention programs, and other initiatives aimed at discouraging substance abuse among undergraduates. He noted that creating a conducive learning environment requires sustained effort to eliminate activities that undermine students' well-being and academic performance. Professor Fiong reiterated his administration's commitment to discipline and ethical conduct, stressing that the university would continue to implement policies that promote responsible behavior, safeguard the future of its students. His position aligns with ongoing drug advocacy campaigns being championed by student bodies and stakeholders across Calabar and beyond. The renewed partnership with the NDLEA is expected to strengthen sensitization efforts on campus through seminars, awareness drives, and student engagement programs. Stakeholders believe such collaborations would help reduce the prevalence of substance abuse and foster a healthier academic community. The development further underscores UNICOL's resolve to uphold discipline, protect students from harmful influences, and sustain its vision of becoming a center of academic excellence and character development. And away from that story, onto the state news. Cross River State's Governor Basi Otu has congratulated his deputy, Peter Ode, on the occasion of his 52nd birthday, praising his unwavering loyalty, exemplary leadership, and dedication to public service. In a congratulatory message issued through his chief press secretary and special advisor on media and publicity, Linus Obogo,
The governor described Odeh as a trusted, confident, accomplished statesman and selfless leader whose contributions have strengthened the administration's vision for prosperity, stability and inclusive development across the state. Governor Otu noted that the deputy governor has consistently demonstrated humility, diligence and an uncommon sense of duty, qualities he said have made him a dependable partner in governance. According to the governor, Odeh's counsel, wisdom and calm disposition have played a vital role in sustaining harmony and advancing the government's developmental agenda. The governor further commended his deputy for exemplifying the ideals of teamwork and collaborative leadership, noting that his loyalty and selflessness have remained evident throughout their stewardship of the state. On the national scene, the president, Bola Tinubu, has rolled out 79 locally assembled advanced ambulances for distribution to tertiary healthcare institutions across Nigeria as part of its effort to improve emergency healthcare delivery and strengthen the country's referral system. The initiative forms part of activities marking the third anniversary of the Tinubu administration. According to him, the ambulance is equipped with advanced life support facilities and modern communication systems capable of alerting hospitals before patients arrive, enabling quicker medical intervention and better preparedness by healthcare personnel. The ambulances are powered by dual-fuel technology operating on both premium motor spirit and compressed natural gas CNG, in line with the administration's drive for energy efficiency and sustainability. The vehicles are expected to lower operating costs while supporting Nigeria's transition to cleaner energy sources. And you're still listening to World News at 1 p.m. on Unical Radio International 103.5 FM, Calabar. We'll be going on a really short timeout, and when we're back, we'll bring you the rest of the news.

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0: 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If you're just joining us, you're still on to World News at 1 p.m. Turning to international affairs, the United States and Iran have exchanged a fresh round of military strikes, deepening concerns over wider regional conflicts and threatening already fragile diplomatic efforts aimed at easing tensions in the Middle East. According to U.S. Central Command CENTCOM, American forces carried out what are described as self-defense strikes against military installations on Iran's Quesh Island, targeting missile and drone-related facilities. The strike followed a series of Iranian missile and drone launches directed at U.S. assets, regional partners, and civilian maritime traffic in the Gulf. In response, Iran launched missiles and drones toward targets in Kuwait and Bahrain, while several projectiles were intercepted or failed to reach their destinations. Kuwaiti authorities confirmed that drones struck Kuwait International Airport, causing significant damage to Terminal 1 and injuring a number of people. Commercial flight operations were subsequently suspended as emergency crews assessed the damage. Kuwait's military said its air defense systems intercepted multiple incoming threats, while Bahrain also activated emergency warning systems amid reports of missile activity. U.S. officials stated that American and allied forces successfully intercepted several ballistic missiles and drones targeting regional facilities. From international affairs to the world of entertainment and lifestyle, the Nigerian entertainment industry is mourning the loss of veteran Yoruba actor and comedian Okiki Adesina, popularly known as Jamole, who died following a tragic road accident. News of his death emerged on Tuesday, sending shockwaves across Nollywood and among his numerous admirers. According to reports, Adesina succumbed to injuries sustained in the crash, although details surrounding the accident remained limited. His passing remarks, another significant loss for the Yoruba movie industry, where he was widely respected for his comic talents, screen presence, and contribution as both an actor and filmmaker. And lastly in sports, before we go, FIFA has officially confirmed the final 26-man squad for all 48 nations competing at the 2026 FIFA World Cup, clearing the way for the biggest tournament in the competition's history. The expanded championship, which will be hosted by the United States, Canada, and Mexico, kicks off on June 11th and runs through July 19th. The announcement follows the June 2nd deadline set by FIFA for participating nations to submit their final player list. The tournament will feature 48 teams for the first time, an increase from the previous 32-team format, with 104 matches scheduled across three host countries. Several nations have also named squads blending experience with emerging talents. Spain will rely on teenage sensation Lamine Yamal. France will be led by Kylian Mbappe, while Norway's hopes rest heavily on prolific striker Erling Haaland. The United States, one of the co-hosts, has included key figures, as Christian Pulisic seeks a deep run on home soil. Among the biggest talking points is the inclusion of some of football's most iconic figures: Argentina captain Lionel Messi, Portugal star Cristiano Ronaldo, and Brazilian forward Neymar are all set to appear at what could be their sixth FIFA World Cup. This year's tournament will also showcase several World Cup debutants, including nations such as Uzbekistan, Jordan, Curacao, and Cape Verde. And that's the size of our news package this afternoon. But before we go, here's a quick recap of major headlines. We told you, starting from Campus News, Ebong Vordinia emerges Unicall SUG president-elect. On the state news, Governor Two Hills Deputy Ode at 52 praises loyalty and service. On the national scene, Tinubu deployed 79 locally assembled ambulances to tertiary hospitals nationwide. Away from Nigeria, US and Iran launch new strikes as Kuwait says airport hit by Iranian drones. If you have news reports from your area, hostels, departments, and faculties, please call our news hotline on 009-444-4058. Please do away with any form of discrimination and nepotism as we strive to build a united nation. And always remember, as Malabites, Malabresis, and Cross Riverians, we're known for reasonable actions. And that was the 1 p.m. News Bulletin as edited by Albert Keller and the production team. My name is Ikomobasi Arim. Thank you for staying with us and do enjoy the rest of the broadcast coming your way. Good afternoon.
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A very beautiful afternoon, Calabar. Good afternoon, Nigeria. And good afternoon, my wonderful and amazing people out there. The time is at 2 minutes gone past the hour of 2 o'clock this beautiful afternoon. And welcome to another exciting episode of the States of the Nation here on Unico Radio 103.5. As I tell you all that Nigeria is a country on motion, from the bustling streets of Lagos to the farmlands of Benue, from the commercial heartbeat of Onitsha even to the oil-rich creeks of the Niger Delta. Of course, the State of the Nation is that one program where headlines meet reality, where politics meet the people, and where we ask the question that matters the most. Different tribes, different tongues. My name is Okuno Fiondi Katsalis, and for the next few minutes, we will take a panoramic look at the stories shaping our democracy, economy, security, and even our national conversation. As Nigeria joins towards the 2027 general elections amid economic reforms, security concerns, and growing political realignment, today's, headlines has, you know, been filled with a lot of stories, and of course also presents us as a nation that is at a critical crossroads. Of course, the questions remain: are the reforms working? Is security improving? And are political actors really positioning for service or just for power? So today we get to examine the major headlines and of course making the rounds at this beautiful afternoon. As well, the phone lines will be open out there, of course, because your contribution and also your opinion will definitely, you know, make us, you know, have a better Nigeria. Because I tell people that we cannot actually get a better Nigeria without a collective effort. It really, really do matter. And of course, that's why we, you know, always make our time, you know, to bring this very program down here. We get to talk about Nigeria, and of course, Nigeria has to listen to us. So this beautiful afternoon, I trust you are doing all right. I trust you're having an amazing day, even though the weather seems to be so cold. But you know, I want to believe that it's not affecting your day, it's not affecting your business, it's not affecting your school, it's not even affecting your work right now. We are definitely going to be doing this together, so you just have to, you know, stay glued. You just have to be active. Just like some people will say, I am active. So you just need to be prepared for this, because it's definitely going to be an interesting ride.

And of course, the further big stories we'll be looking, there's a beautiful afternoon has to do with opposition parties are struggling to unite ahead of the 2027 general elections. Of course, a reporter we've already getting from, you know, several newspapers has it that, you know, there have been growing cracks within opposition ranks as preparations for the 2027 presidential election gather momentum. Of course, a recent political development suggests that key opposition figures are pursuing separate path rather than, you know, a united front. And of course, you know, in politics, unity, you know, often determine electoral strength. If a fragmented opposition could strengthen the ruling party's chance in the 2027 general elections. However, Nigerians may ultimately focus less on political alliance and of course more on which candidate presents credible solutions to economic hardship and security. Meanwhile, other government officials continue to defend ongoing reforms, arguing that the economy is stabilizing despite present difficulties. At the same time, concerns persist over inflation, purchasing power, and of course the rising cost of living. And we must, you know, be sincere to tell ourselves the truth that the challenge before our government is no longer explaining, you know, what reforms is or what reforms looks like. It is, you know, demonstrating results because citizens measure economic success not by macroeconomic indicators alone, but, you know, by food prices, you know, by fuel prices, by transportation costs, electricity supply, and employment opportunities. And as a Nigerian today, you get to ask yourself questions like, you know, which of these, you know, has been made affordable for, you know, an average Nigerian? Which of this one has been made, has been made available for, you know, an average Nigerian? And if your answer, you know, gets to be none, then it simply shows that, you know, the government of the day has not really prioritized the necessity and of course the needs of Nigerians, and it raises a lot of concerns out there. And also, a report attracting significant attention indicates that many households now spend a substantial portion of their earnings just to afford an LDE daily meal. You know, this actually, you know, sounds funny, but, you know, at the same time, it's not really, really funny, because, you know, how do you start explaining, you know, that most of your earnings, or let's say most of your earnings, of course, you spend it on just your meal, you know? I actually came across this report, you know, and I was really smiling because it's not funny, you know. To you listening out there, probably maybe if I should want to ask now, you will tell me yes, you can relate, or maybe you cannot relate for now, but, you know, there is a truth in this report, and we are, you know, definitely going to, you know, be looking at, you know, the data that was, you know, that was gotten, or the extent of the data that was reached, you know, to get this result, because we've actually seen the federal government several times come out to say that a good numbers of Nigerians have been taken out of poverty, and, you know, we ask questions when you're saying a good numbers of Nigerians have been taken out of poverty. You know, what are the statistics behind these data? What are, like, who are these Nigerians? Because, you know, you visit most of the states, of course, the last time I checked, let's just say the 36 states, including the federal capital territory, you see lots of Nigerians, of course, who still complains of one thing or the other. You still see persons under the street. You still see persons in thatch houses. To an extent, we may not really say, you know, that it's the government duty, you know, to decide for a person, you know, what kind of house he or she should stay. But then I feel that this also becomes the need of the need for government to look into. You know, I actually remember a certain time when the former governor of Cross River State, in person of Senator Professor Benedict Ayade, in a certain interview where he came out to say that he never believed that while he is in government, he will still see Cross Riverians who live in thatch houses. So that means it's a thing of concern when you see your citizens or your people who you are leading, you know, they are not living a comfortable life. So the food affordability crisis continue to, you know, to deepen, and it raises concern, because this is perhaps the most important story for
ordinary Nigerians, economic growth means little if families cannot feed themselves adequately. Food security remains one of the strongest indicators of a nation's economic health. And, of course, this also is going to form, one of the basics for today's, discussion here on the state of the nation. Yes, and as much as we might be talking about provisions of or affordability of food for Nigerians, we will not forget one thing that is really, really pertinent, and it's very sacrosanct for Nigerians, and it has to do with security. Of course, if you're familiar with the constitution of the Federal Republic of Nigeria 1999 as amended, which states critically that the primary role of the government is to make sure that they protect lives and property, and of course that's where security comes in. And when you wake up and realize that you are in Nigeria, you get to ask yourself certain questions. Is my going out guarantee? Is my safety guaranteed? Where I'm going to, is my safety guaranteed? You get to ask yourself lots of questions. Just a few days ago, we actually got a report which is still traumatizing up to this very day, because this is something that we have recorded before, and it's not really nice. Some days ago, we recorded a report where bandits beheaded a teacher at Oyo and Borno schools. Abductions, crisis continue to be on the rise, and that was recorded on the 15th of May 2026, where bandits abducted 7 teachers and 39 pupils from schools in Orire, local government area of Oyo State, while over 40 pupils were simultaneously kidnapped from Musa primary and secondary schools still in Askira or Badaza in Borno State. And we can take our minds back to 2015, of course, 2014, while we were approaching the 2015 general elections. Of course, the story of the Chibo girls, of course, that were being abducted, it raises a lot of concern. Why is most of these things always happening when we are getting closer to elections? If you want to study the status quo, you may want to come up with a whole lot of assumptions, but we don't just work on assumptions. So that's why I said we are definitely going to cut everything respectively and make sure that we discuss about it here on the State of the Nation. So if you're just joining us, I want to say you came so late, but don't worry, we are still here with you, and of course for the next few minutes we will still be here with you, and of course we'll be doing this very one together. You still listening to the State of the Nation here on Unico Radio 103.5. We'll be going on a short musical break, and when we are back, we'll go to down to the major stories that we have for you. That's a beautiful afternoon, and of course I won't also be doing this alone, trust me. There's a saying that says that two good heads are better than one. Emphasis on good, because we don't just say two heads, we say two good heads are better than one. Because if you say two heads are better than one, I might want to debate with you that it's not true, because I always draw my instance from the 15 naira Nigerian notes, and also the 1000 naira Nigerian notes. 15 naira Nigerian notes, you have how many heads there, and yet you cannot tell me that 15 naira is more valuable than 1000 naira. I believe where I'm getting to, but anyways, keep it locked down with us. You're still listening to the State of the Nation here on Unico Radio 103.5, and my name still remains Okun Ofion, the catalyst. Time check already is 14 minutes past the hour of 2 o'clock. We'll be right back after this break.

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0: And the time is at 23 minutes past the hour of 2 o'clock. Welcome back from that musical break. You're still listening to The States of the Nation, your Unique Radio 103.5 FM. Your number one and darling Edu Infotainment radio station right here in the Canaan city of Calabar. The land that flows with milk and honey. My name is Siremezo Kun of Yondi Catalyst. And just like I told you guys that when we are back, we will be diving into, you know, the business of the day. And also, I won't be doing this alone. I actually have here with me in the studio Obasi Oyi Thompson. Of course, like the way I call him, Obi Thompson for short. Good afternoon to you, Thompson.
1: Good afternoon, Catalyst. Good afternoon, Malabite and Malabra. It's just a beautiful time to be here once again this amazing afternoon. Thank God it's Wednesday. Yeah, so how are you doing too?
0: I just
1: go straight to the point. How are you doing? My body is hot this afternoon.
0: Okay, I'm fine.
1: Okay, you're fine.
0: Straight to points.
1: Oh, straight to the point. That's how you're supposed to be.
0: I'm fine. I'm okay.
1: Yeah, because you've been dangling as if you're a Nigerian politician.
0: No. I was trying to only think if I truly am fine. But since I should just go through straight to the point. I am fine.
1: This reminds me
0: because
1: of
0: it's already clear that even if I tell you I'm not fine, there's nothing you can do about it.
1: No, I'll have something to do about it, because this is exactly what is playing out at the national scene where Baba Ahmed, Dati, the vice presidential candidate of the Labour Party back then, who has come out to say, look, I only supported the Labour Party presidential candidate, talking about Peter Obi, based on sympathy. And so a lot of Nigerians have actually went there to let him know that he lost his own polling unit and he didn't even do well. It was out of even sympathy that they have to pick him. And it was because of Peter Obi that today anybody in Nigeria is even aware of him, that he never even existed in the first place. And that is the fact. He never even existed. So this is somebody who lost even his own polling unit. So what is he talking about? So I think for me, I think that is just an act of depression, politically. And then he just felt that he should be the one, going with the likes of, Peter Obi at this point in time again, owing to the fact that, there have been a lot of call outs, But if you look at his own followers and that of Kwame Kwasi, you could see that, in fact, the margin is so massive that he is, uncomparable to the likes of OK Ticket at this point in time.
0: Yeah, talking about Dati Baba, of course, the 2023 presidential vice president to Mr. Peter Gregory Obi, of course, the presidential candidate of the Labour Party. I think it was actually one election, that made him popular, and I can't actually forget the name. Whenever you talk about Baba Dati, my mind just takes my
1: flashback
0: mind back to the
1: 2023 elections.
0: But then on the second thought, what he has actually come out to say, I don't know if we should, we should see reasons with him, because, come to during the 2023 general elections, of course, when Peter Obi left the People's Democratic Party, and of course was actually looking for, a party that he can possibly join and, drive forward his ambition before he located the Labour Party. Report has it that, he approached several persons, and we also understand that since he was from the South, he needed someone from the North,
1: of course, to be his
0: running mate. And, report has it that he approached several persons who did not really, see reasons, of course, to be his running mate. Coming out to say that, he decided to be his number two on the race based on sympathy. Maybe he is actually right, because if he says based on sympathy, we do not have the right instrument, to measure the rate of. Only understand that he came out to the race. He was open to the pitch there. But my only concern right now is that I don't know how we can define or describe Nigerian politicians. But my concern now is that this is someone that you guys have shared ideology together, you guys have shared visions, because there is no how you tell me that before you accepted to be his vice, you guys did not share your visions together, visions for the country, and what you intend to do for the country, and how you intend to drive the economy of the country. Yes, you guys had shared shared visions, but you know, simply because this very person, you know, has defected from the Labour Party to NDC, and that Babadat himself also has defected from the Labour Party still to the People's Redemption Party, that is the PRP. So now they are more like oppositions right now, because they are not in the same political party. And you know, don't forget that PRP also will be presenting us his presidential candidate. So that he also by then should be projecting a candidate from the People's Redemption Party, while Peter Obi happens to be the presidential candidate under the Nigerian Democratic Congress, also will be there. So both of them now are no most friends. And you know, when I hear people say in politics there is no permanent friend, no permanent enemy, I think I begin to see reasons, because if you study Nigerian political system, you realize that you know your enemy today could be
1: your best friend today could be your enemy tomorrow. Yeah. And for me, I think it has to do with how young people see politicians. You know, you better have to see these guys as people who eat and drink together behind closed doors, but come out publicly to make you feel like they are enemies, and then you go ahead to attack. It's just like you know, this recent trending about one you know, appointee over there in Cross River State who is currently going through severe health issues and all of that. But there again, I think it's quite important for young people out there to understand that whether you like it or not, elections will come. Somebody will have to emerge. So you do not need to use yourself as an scapegoat, as a tool, you know, to cause havoc in the society. Now, the student union government election just got finished, and then winners have actually emerged. And then you out there who are supporting this candidate against this candidate, please, if you see this other candidate, please give them a handshake. You know, it is not easy. Don't feel like, oh, because your candidate have won, so automatically others were losers. No, they were not losers. It was just an act that just a few number of votes that you say, okay, that gave you that victory that you are today. So everybody becomes a winner, not like you won and the other person actually lost out. Okay, so that's the same thing that politics in Nigeria generally, what I observe it to be. So you don't need to feel like, oh, your candidate must win, or if your candidate lost, automatically you are an enemy to every other person, or you'll not be able to support the government of the day, because these guys will still come back again. And who knew that you know, the likes of Kwanko Sun and Peter Obi will be running on the same ticket? Who knew about all of this, you know? And now, as we speak, there are also some rumors that the vice president today, talking about Shettima, may not be the running mate for Tinubu, for Tinubu in the forthcoming general elections. But it sounds to be a rumor. You know, in Nigeria, it becomes rumors before you know it, becomes a truth.
0: I think those are just mere rumors, of course, because we cannot see what it is right now, because you know. Though they might be an handwriting on the wall, there might be indications, but still it is not I still call it a rumors for now. So we wait to see. You know, 2027 general elections is it's fast approaching, and you know, President Bola Tinubu really need to, you know, to him he really need to win the election. And you know, unlike the 2015 general elections where to an extent, Nigerians criticized. Okay. First, it was a Muslim ticket, and it's only necessary, you know, to ask ourselves questions like, will President Tinubu, you know, still want to continue with Muslim ticket? You know, especially now that you have lots of oppositions, you know, against you, who really want to take power from you. And you know, I think for some reasons you might want to give Nigerians this benefit of doubt and believe that, you know, it's no more a Muslim ticket. It's a Muslim Christian ticket. Just you know, the way it drew criticism that was a 2022 rather, before we approach the 2023 general elections. I don't know, but then I believe Mr. President, that's President Bola Tinubu. You know, people call him, you know, the strategist, and you know, this is his race. It's not mine. And you know, the last time I checked, I was not his advisor. So okay. I believe he will definitely come out with the best strategy and you know, the best way that will make him emerge come 2027 general elections. Of course, that is if he so, you know, wants to emerge. But now let's quickly visit Akwa Ibom State, because something really alarming happened. I wouldn't want to use the word alarming, but it raises concern because we talk about, you know, freedom of expression, freedom of speech, but then we still hide under freedom of expression, freedom of speech. Let me say, we hide under the fact that, you know, we have power, you know, not to allow people to exercise the exercise, you know, what the Constitution offered them. Now, moving to Akwa Ibom. Now, there is an aide to, you know, the political advisor to Akwa Ibom State Governor.
1: Governor.
0: So he came out. He made a statement. On his social media page.
1: Yeah.
0: And the statement he said is that if he was to be President Bola Tinubu, he will resign. He will resign because right now it's clear that Nigerians are really suffering. That he, though he is a member of the APC, but you know,
1: he has to say the truth
0: that he cannot hold it again. Now, after making these comments, few days after then, a resignation letter was tabled to him, and that came from, you know, his orga, as people will say it, that happens to be the political advisor to the state. Say, quote, that, you know, is his statement borders on disloyalty, and you know, considering the necessity to always keep the office of the political advisor purified, that it has become compelling that, you know, the said person, that is the aide by name Mr. Osborne Obong Okon, be, and of course, be relieved of his engagement as the media aide to the political advisor to His Excellency the Governor with immediate effect. And you know, it raised a lot of concern, but we you know, we get to ask ourselves questions like, does it mean that if you are a member of a political party, you know, if something goes wrong, you shouldn't speak out? If you're a member of a political party, does it mean if you see black, you should not call it black, you should call it white? Does it mean that if you're a member of a political party, you know, simply because, you know, your guy at the top, they are not doing something that's right, you should not point it out, you should, you know, keep quiet and keep quiet? So, Thompson, what was actually your take on this?
1: Well, I saw that message and it was very shameful. It is just an act of shamelessness that has brought us thus far. That's why people be in an office and things go wrong, they don't want to speak out because you're afraid that you might be asked to, you know, quit your job and all of that. So that's how sad it is. So it is very sad and pathetic that things like this are happening in Nigeria. So now we've have this guy being sacked. But trust me, he will be so happy that his conscience, you know, is clear. He is one of that person that will say, look, I rather say the truth than find myself in this situation and not say the truth.
0: There's sadly no more food on the table.
1: Yeah, but no, you know, definitely Nigerians will come for that help, and you will definitely have something to eat. So I am very, very confident and very comfortable of, you know, the situation he's going to find himself. You know, we'll never give up in Nigeria.
0: So Thompson, now, let me put this question now directly. Would you want to, you know, trade your food on the table, you know, for just to speak out, you know, to speak out or to call the government of the day to account?
1: Sure, I will do that. Yeah, look, there is one thing I think most of us Nigerians are very certain of. Okay, in as much as it's just like the lives of Peter Obi, for instance. Now, in many instances, trust me, if he has bad, if he has bad records in any way or in any form, trust me, both the past government and this current government would have gone after him sincerely, you know, without an inch, without leaving an inch. Do you understand? But because it has realized that this person has nothing, that's why they say, what, he that goes to equity must go with clean hands. So if you must have to say anything against the government, ensure that your records are clean, you have good results, you did not forge any certificates, and you are a very sincere human being. Do you understand? They go to your records and realize that all your records are clean and neat. Trust me, nobody's going to come after you. You walk in the night and you're with your ID card, and it's a valid ID card. Even nobody's going to question. It's just like driving on the road. Look, Nigeria today is just like driving on the road with, you know, a valid ID card. Now, if you have your driving license, you have your documents, no police officer is going to harass you, right? And your vehicle is in order. So, but if you don't, trust me, they will tussle you here and you'll be like, why did you? You even blame God for giving you a life that day.
0: You know, talking about the aspect of driver's license, you know, I don't know for that person, but I am one person that I am always excited, you know. You know, there are some times that you drive, okay, maybe you're making use of you know, the public shuttle, and you get to a point where you have to see the personnel, and you know, you see some drivers, you know, who may want to, they don't have personally, they don't have their license and everything that, you know, supposed to allow them to make use of the road. And, you know, in such situation, they might just want to, you know, tip in something to the personnel and pass. But you see some drivers who hold onto their grounds that, you know, you want to see my driver's license. I'll give it to you.
1: Yeah, and that is
0: give
1: it.
0: Whatever you want, you know, they give it out. I know, I feel so much excited, you know, when I see such persons, I'm like, wow.
1: Do you understand? You are free to, you know, and they say, don't carry more than one passenger, and you don't carry. Do you understand? They'll look for you too, and the next thing they'll tell you, okay, you show us joy. And I say, I am not showing you any joy. Do you understand? So that is how it is in Nigerian situation. So if you have your records clean, if you have all your documents intact, if you are a foreigner, you're in this country, and you have all your, you know, documents complete, nobody's going to harass you. Nobody's going to intimidate you.
0: All right.
1: So that is what the system
0: so
1: looks like.
0: So if you are just joining us now, it's right about time, you know, where we have to open the phone line so you also can be part of this conversation. You know, a birth in Nigeria is not, you know, a discussion where it's, you know, done by one party, but it's a collective effort. And just like I promised you, of course, that the phone lines will be open so you could, you know, be part of this very conversation. And of course, I am glad to tell you that the phone lines right now is open. So if you're listening out there, quickly, you know, pick up your phone and, you know, just get, you know, to reach us, because we are so much eager to hear from you, so much eager to, you know, get your opinion, get your view on today's discourse. Phone lines is 0809-444-4058. I'll take the phone lines again, 0809-444-4058. So if you're calling, trust me, very much ready to make sure, you know, we get to pick the call. If you're sending a message, so we are still, you know, going to read it out loud and clear. So the phone lines is open. We can send in your call. So quickly now, let's move down to, you know, there is a developing story that just came in, and I think this is a very interesting one. I don't know. I find it so much interesting. You know, when there's a saying that says that the judiciary is, you know, the hope of the common man.
1: Exactly.
0: And I think, I don't know if you've experienced it, but for me, I am beginning to see, you know, see some light. That saying that says that there's light at the end of the tunnel. I think
1: okay.
0: I'm beginning to see those light, and it's shining so bright. So just today, the Federal High Court sitting in Abuja, you know, sentenced four members of the Al-Shabaab terrorist group who were involved in the attack on St. Francis Catholic Church
1: in Ondo State. Yeah.
0: If you can still remember, that very attack left about 40 worshippers dead,
1: right,
0: and about, you know, 100 other persons, you know, injured. It was one that, you know, up to today, we can't just forget about it in the hurry. We still keep making reference, talking about it. So,
1: yeah.
0: You know, out of the many persons that might have been involved, you know, four were being apprehended, and, you know, they were being taken to court, and as of today, the ruling, you know, has been made, and, you know, they have been sentenced to death by hanging.
1: Okay, yeah. So I think for me, when I heard through this story from the Punch newspaper this morning, when I was going through it, trust me, I felt so delighted that this finally we're able to have justice served. But the duration is what I am not pleased with. This is since 2022 and up till date. But another question I might be afraid to ask.
0: But you know how the court works. It's not just the way you think. Investigations must be carried out.
1: Yeah,
0: and investigation is not just a one-day affair. It's not even a two-day. Sometimes it takes a whole year.
1: Yeah.
0: So you must be sure. You must carry out an accurate investigation to know that, you know, the person you know the person that is actually you are accusing, you know, is truly the accused, or he committed such act. So
1: okay.
0: I think yes. It's the year is lengthy. That's why they say that the justice might be delayed.
1: But it cannot be denied. But there again, I think the duration is far long, owing to the fact that we also know that a lot of things happen in Nigeria. You know, the system as it is. You know, at some point in time, we've also heard cases, rumors that you know, people could be swapped and all of that. But in this case, If these are truly the genuine people that have been sentenced to court, and then here we have this particular judgment being meted on them, trust me, I am saying a big congratulations to all the judges who have participated in this case right from day one till this day. I must say big congratulations to everyone, all of those CSOs, organizations and partners that have come together to ensure that justice finally gets served. Because once again, if you look at the current situation, we've seen many instances, video trends on social medias and all of that, where for me sometimes I believe this should not be true, where terrorists to be arrested and before you know it, a call comes from nowhere for them to be released and all of that. Yeah, or we have terrorists swap and all of that. So
0: just like you said that you pray it shouldn't be true. I'm also joining you in that prayer.
1: In that prayer, yeah, because that's something that is quite very terrible.
0: We are not even praying for it to be true in the first place. Okay. I don't even think it's actually true, because I think at the moment you've been found wanting, or you've been found guilty by the court, and whatsoever judgment that is passed on you, be it that you are sentenced to death by hanging or life imprisonment, I think right there the appropriate body takes up their own duty and make sure that they follow suit. So irrespective of the call coming, in the first place, where is the call coming from? Because if you say call coming from the highest order, I don't even see a possibility of that in the first place.
1: Okay,
0: I don't even see a possibility of that, if you ask me.
1: On the other hand, these are terrorist organization or group that have left a very far distance, grouped in Nigeria and are causing a lot of mayhem. As we speak this morning, the report came that the younger sister of APC governorship aspirant and former minister of power, Bayo Adelabu was actually reported kidnapped this morning in Ibadan. Well, so I keep asking, who then is safe? Who then is safe? Don't forget, the former defense minister, quite long yesterday, were told that they were also kidnapped, And we had the former... Look, I think it's high time our politicians should stop playing, politics with security, per se. This is why a lot of times when the son of the president came out to say that Nigerians should bear with the father, they should relax and all of that. It is only in Nigeria, in Africa, we see the children of presidents and governors coming out to tell Nigerians and coming out to say things freely, deliberately, and thank goodness Nigerians responded by saying, please, your father should stop driving us, that he should hold the brake. Some persons were saying that I just want to call, social media troll and all of that. But however, I think the first priority of the current administration, even the past administration, was security first. They said, okay, we want to deal with security. They went to the streets, protested. Don't forget, some couple of hours ago, days now, we've had, a particular general overseer being dragged out there, because he was all part of those persons who went to the street, and many other dignitaries in Nigeria, many Nigerians who went to the street to say, look, fuel was so expensive at 95 naira or 97 naira, and today you're buying for 1,000, close to 400-500 naira, and nobody's complaining.
0: I think personally, as of then, Nigerians, were really, really jobless, that any little thing, they could go to the street.
1: But these days, they're afraid.
0: No. Now I think Nigerians, they are looking for survival. You're looking for survival, that the little minute you want to go to the street, you must have calculated that minute must have given you some cash, that will sustain you. So I think now Nigerians are so much engaged, because you can't actually compare then and now. Things have actually changed, and even if you want to say it shouldn't be the way it is, and I think it should actually be for the betterment of the country. But then we still ask ourselves questions

0: You know, a lot of things is actually a problem. However, when it comes to education, we can always say turn and say, okay, the administration have done well. Okay, thank God, thank you for Nelfon, of course, which has, you know, helped Nigerian students, you know, to go to school, even though, you know, they are still going to pay back the money. But at least for the moment, they cannot go to school. You know, the federal government have to pay their school. But sometimes I ask myself questions like, you know, this Nelfon of a thing, what if, you know, President Bola administration does not continue again or does not win the election 2027? Is it going to continue or is it going to stop? And if it stops, I hope that it will not be reversed, that if you had collected the loan, they asked you should pay it.
1: Trust me, it will stop if
0: will you be happy that it's been stopped?
1: Did you read about the history of Survivor Fund? Did you read about what President Jonathan, you know, introduced in Nigeria? Don't forget. Now, after President Jonathan introduced this, the next administration, talking about Buhari, did he continue with that? No, he didn't. He went on to bring Survivor Fund. And here we have a Nelfon,
0: Most of the times, I don't really want to talk about all the Survivor Funds, because you and I know that, you know, most of the time,
1: it's not Survivor Fund in disguise. That is what this current administration is doing.
0: I don't call it a Survivor Fund, because a Survivor Fund that, you know, it's not everybody that can get it. It's not really a Survivor Fund.
1: It was for everybody.
0: Did you get it?
1: Yes.
0: You got it?
1: Yes. And not quite long.
0: So how come I didn't get it?
1: He didn't apply. he didn't apply in the right source. Now, don't forget that the president has come out to tell Nigerians that there is a right...
0: Thompson, my point now is that you call it a survivor fund, and you ask yourself that the survivor fund that came, how long did it survive you?
1: You survive based on how you want to survive.
0: No, like, you see, this is my problem with you. You are not being straightforward. Now, how long did this survive you? If I want to answer the question for you, I believe it didn't take you up to a month. But then,
1: am I not surviving
0: enough? The current Nelfon, about the loan from the federal government. It's not just for survival.
1: Okay.
0: It's for, you know, for dream to be achieved. Is for
1: which dreams
0: of going to school, being educated,
1: which education?
0: It's one of the best thing that can happen to this country.
1: I like the way you want to reply and you act like your president. You carry on. Okay, so I think a judge in US, an attorney in US named Adam Gordon, actually said that four persons were actually arrested in US, you know, because they actually channeled a tunnel from Cardio to Francisco to Mexico and all of that. So now they have been fined, you know, a maximum penalty of life imprisonment and a $10 million fine. And so the attorney told them that they thought they saw the light at the end of the tunnel. In fact, what they saw were our lights and sirens. So in the case of Nigeria, I think we are just seeing rice at the end of the tunnel.
0: I haven't seen the rice.
1: You've not seen the rice? It's because you're not connected. Ask. We had an aide to the governor this morning on Unical Radio, and so he said, well, she said that a lot of opportunities are out there. So you've not asked. So go out there and ask. If you ask, it shall be given.
0: Lots of opportunities are out there, notwithstanding. But the lots of opportunities, how visible are they? And how realistic are they? Because you don't come out and tell me, you know, that if you do this, you will get this. And at the end of the day, it goes viral. People get to hear about it. And at the end of the day, you know, you don't get to hear anything about it. It's just, you know, it's just a media propaganda. So at the end of the day, even if you knock, don't forget that you are using strength to knock. And of course, you require strength to knock.
1: You have to drink water.
0: Thompson, let's not go there. So quickly, former Deputy Senate President Omo Agege has, you know, come out to make a very controversial statement. I don't know how we see this, but, you know, I'm already seeing this like someone who is using two spoons to eat one food, or let me just say using one spoon to eat from two plates. And now talking about Omo Agege, of course the report has it that he has defected from the APC to NDC, and now he has come out to say that he endorsed Peter Obi but he still supports President Bola Ahmed Tinubu policies.
1: It's just like saying that you're working in Unical and ending in Krutek, or you're working in Calabar and ending at Akwa Ibom, or you're staying in Calabar and then you're bathing in Ikorekpene, like, I don't really

0: understand. But first of all, I think he should be very careful with his comments, because at this point in time, Nigerians will not be left out in his comments page. I think for those persons who definitely visit there, they would love to remind him that Nigerians today have moved past the time where you have to, you know, run around with maize. You know, you have to cause a lot of dramas in the house and all of that. You know, don't forget that in his line, a lot of persons have respected him so much because he was re-elected to the Senate in 2019, becoming the first senator from Delta State to serve as Deputy Senate President. His leadership role in the Senate was marked by his commitment to All Progressive Congress, and then his effort to support, the executive branch of government. Omogege's tenure in the Senate was actually marked by his focus on national issues, including true federalism, the nationalism, and federal character. So he was also known as one of the consistent character, and statesmanship, which actually helped him build a very strong reputation as a politician. But however, I think at this point in time, having said all of this about his kind of person, he must have to be very careful in some of the comments that he makes, knowing very well that this is a party that have accommodated him after losing out of senatorial ticket in his own political party. If he got that particular ticket, he wouldn't have been here saying all of this.
1: All right, so it's already 54 minutes past the hour of 2 o'clock. I really want to elongate the time, but of course I can't do that. So I actually want to say that it's right about time where we have to call it a wrap. Don't forget that Nigeria may be facing economic pressures, political uncertainties, and maybe security challenges, but history reminds us that great nations are forged in difficult seasons. The choices made by leaders today and, the actions taken by citizens every day will determine the Nigeria we hand over to the next generation. The headlines may change tomorrow. The political actors may change next year. And, of course, one thing is that the aspirations of Nigerians remain the same: security, opportunity, justice, and a better quality of life. So, as the conversation around 2027 gradually gains momentum, may we focus not just on empty promises, not just on, a bag of rice, not just on, empty promises generally, but on competence, not on sentiment, but on solutions. So, personalities, but also on performance. So by doing this, of course, we can definitely get the Nigeria of our dreams. So guys, thank you so much for always making our time to be with us. Thank you so much, Obaso E. Thompson, for being here on this show, and to all our listeners, probably those that tried calling and we, of course, maybe unable to reach out due to network or one thing or the other, or we sincerely apologize for that. So to remember back your way again on Friday, I will say, do enjoy the rest of your day, and of course remember to stay safe. Remember that security is everyone's business. Our Davis is something, try as much as you can to make sure that it says something for a better Nigeria, a better Cross River State, and a better society at large. My name still remains Okun Ofiondi Catalyst, and coming up next is the News Flash by 3 by 4 now.

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0: The time is 3 p.m. Good afternoon, Calabar. Welcome. 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My name is Albert Keller. Here are the top headlines of the hour. We begin in Campus News. Unicall VC reaffirms his commitment to drug-free campus and pledges support for NDLEA. On the state's news, Hemwash marks World Menstrual Hygiene Day with outreach and donations in Calabar. On the national scene, President Tinubu to address National Assembly on June 12. Away from Nigeria, U.S. and Iran launch new strikes at Kuwait, says airport hit by Iranian drones. And now moving on to entertainment and lifestyle, as Davido to perform at 2026 World Cup Countdown Concert in U.S. And lastly, in sports news, Iran World Cup squad to reach Mexico on Sunday. Details of all of this news and more coming up this evening by 8 p.m. on Unicall Radio International 103.5 FM Calabar. If you have news reports from your area hostels, departments and faculties, please do well to call our news online on 0809-444-4058. 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On Instagram, TikTok and X, we are Unicall Radio. And please do away with any form of discrimination and nepotism as we strive to build a united nation. And always remember Malabite, Malabresses and cross variants at large. We are known for reasonable action. My name is Albert Kelly. Many thanks for listening to World. 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

0: 1 minute past the hour of 4 p.m. And yeah, it is the time of the day where we get to hang out together live here on the radio. How is your Wednesday going? What's popping in your Wednesday? I mean, you know, it's been series of... last month had been series of, you know, public holidays and all of that. But now this month, I don't know if there's any public holiday this month. But then again, you know, we're back to work, like we are locked in. But what's going on? How is your day going? How's your Wednesday afternoon going? I mean, some persons are already packing up, about to leave work. Some persons have already left work. Some persons are still at their business arenas. But what's good with you? I'm having a great day. I had a really great day. And, you know, listening to great music and also, you know, just scrolling on the timeline to see what's trending, what's popping, so we can actually bring the stories to you live here on the show. My name is IK Erim. You can also call me the King of the Drive Time. And of course, we get to drive you all the way back to 5 p.m. right here in the studio with me is also my co-anchor, Michelle Idongesis, a.k.a. Governess of the Airwaves.
1: What a guad caliber.
0: How you doing, Michelle?
1: I'm great. And you?
0: I'm fine, thank you. Like, I really had a great day today. How about you?
1: Well, I can't say for sure. But anyways, it's Wednesday, and yes, we are back again on the MIT to make sure you have a great day. Also have a great time with great conversations, good music, and of course, trending happenings around our social media and also globally. You know, we want to keep you updated just as we like to stay updated.
0: All right. And you know how we love to do it right here on the show. Little tall great music. But before we actually get into, you know, any of that, let's talk about the weather.
1: Right?
0: Yeah, let's talk about the weather first. How are you liking the current weather right now?
1: I think I like it in the sense that it's raining in the morning or maybe later, early hours of the morning. And then it's giving you the day to do your job. And if you want to, you know, do again, it just rumbles and give you some cold breeze at night. So I would say it's cool, but it's only making me stay warm all the time.
0: Mm. And yesterday, they actually showered yesterday night, but yes, I didn't get to see it. I didn't feel it until I woke up this morning. And trust me, I am a really
1: deep sleeper.
0: Yeah, I'm a really deep sleeper. Trust me. I am such a deep sleeper. Except I have something really uncomfortable that actually makes me really uncomfortable. Like the very first day I came back from braiding making my braids, right? It was so uncomfortable. Like, I was sleeping in different styles, different positions at home. And then I woke up more than usual. Like, I woke up close to four times.
1: You were holding it? Why did you shout, help me?
0: Until daybreak. You know, it's this kind of manner. Hold down. Tight time. That's
1: it is. You go still scatter.
0: Madam, tight time. That's it. Okay. Because now I go losing them. So I think that was the situation. To complain, people were like, beauty is pain. I'm like, yeah, that's true. Beauty is absolutely
1: so
0: pain.
1: So you got to endure.
0: Yeah,
1: it,
0: and I will actually agree with you guys on that one. But anyways, guys, just like I said, little talk, great music right here on the show. Do not go anywhere because it is the Rush Hour Duo, and when we're back, we'll be heading to our first segment of the program, which is our gang segment. We'll be bringing you all the trending stories, all the latest happenings in the university community in Cross River State and also across global and Nigerian entertainment, coupled or, you know, sandwiched in between great music, your favorite bangers back to back, all day, every day, live here on the show. Let's quickly head out on this one. And this one is High Class by Ice Prince featuring Niola. And this one is off the Ice Prince's new album that actually released last month. I really, really like the album, Testimony of Grace. It's an amazing album. But anyways, we'll talk more about that when we're back from the break. But let us hit the roads with you. Let's go back to the music and enjoy this one by them.

0: All right, yeah, Diamond Platinum came right through with Happy right here on the Rush Hour Show, your favorite drive time show live here in the city of Calabar. Are you happy? Because I'm happy. I'm super excited. I'm super psyched doing this and hanging out with you right here on the radio with yours truly, Michelle Idongesit, live here on the radio. And yeah, just like I said while we went out on the break, that when we're back, we'll be bringing you what's trending, what's popping, what's going on, you know, in our entertainment spaces, global entertainment, and, you know, Nigerian entertainment right here.
1: Okay, before we head into the entertainment segment, but this is just like, you know, a case of, I don't want to say breaking news, you know, but yes, we just want to let people get informed that already Borno State has recorded about 274 new suspected cholera cases within 24-hour window. So according to the Borno State Ministry of Health, this surge pushes the cumulative number of suspected infections to 4,204 cases with 39 confirmed fatalities since the current outbreak of this sickness began. And this is according to the Punch newspaper. So we just want you to be guarded out there, especially children who get to play with the dirt, you know, exposed to a lot of things. Please, we should at least keep on the habits of always washing our hands, even as adults. Yeah. As soon as you know you're back to your comfort zone, you touch a lot of surfaces, you shake a lot of people. If you don't have your sanitizers with you, all you have to do is always, the first thing you have to do, running water with soap, so that we can help ourselves, you know, from letting this outbreak spread. Because right now it is in Borno, it has not spread to Calabar, it has not spread to Lagos yet. But who knows where it is? People are traveling every day. So somebody from that state might come in and, you know, from one handshake, before you know it, the disease has actually started spreading.
0: Yeah, I get you. So anywhere you are, you have to be careful. You know, I cannot overemphasize how careful we should be when you're actually in public.
1: Yeah.
0: Be careful. I don't know. Some persons actually move around with, you know, wipes.
1: Yeah.
0: Some people do that. They move around with wipes. Like, every time they are whipping up wipes and they are using it. And then you tend to see these persons as problematic,
1: or
0: doing too much, being over hygienic and all of that, and then you just do not know that, in as much as we just cannot be too careful, but at the end of the day, you don't need to throw caution to the wind. You have to always be careful, because there are a whole lot of bacteria, there are a whole lot of you know, things out there that are actually against humans.
1: Very true.
0: You don't want to spend the money on something that could have been really avoidable. Anyways, moving over to the next story right here on the show is based off, you know, just like I said yesterday, if you actually listen, that this period until the 43 Oyo State student children actually returned back.
1: 43 or 46?
0: 46, rather. I returned back to their destination, hail and hearty. Then I feel like it is very, very imperative to actually talk about all of these things on the radio. But this one now is not going to be directly
1: to the Oyo State?
0: Yeah, it's not directly tied to Oyo State.
1: Okay.
0: I feel like a whole lot of persons feel change is something that, until we actually meet
1: together
0: at Abuja City Gate, or until we meet at the Olumorok, before we can actually drive change. Now, some persons are also angry at our pastors. They are angry at you know, some people that actually have voices, some public figures that have voices. Why? Because they feel like they are not doing enough with their platform and all of that. So this one is a story that I saw trending yesterday, and I just felt like, okay, I should bring this. So there's an old tweet that was tweeted by an account, an ex-account of Redeemed Christian Church of God.
1: Okay.
0: Yeah, that happened. And then this tweet was like, you expect an 84-year-old man to lead a protest. whether don't worry about your future or something like that.
1: Yeah.
0: So I had to first of all go to the tweet to go and check on their page on X, and I couldn't find the tweet because it was tweeted on the 6th of February 2026. And I went back there, I couldn't find the tweet on that page.
1: Yeah.
0: So I just felt like, okay, maybe they had taken down the tweet. But then I now saw this story trending where a clergyman, Mike Bamiloye, reacts to, you know, people always criticizing him, Pastor Adeboye,
1: okay,
0: saying that it does not make sense to expect an 84-year-old servant of God to lead a protest against government. So in his words, he said that many bloggers saw this, but they would project it, but he spoke against the evils. And for all those who are expecting an 84-year-old man, servant of God, to lead a protest against a government, this does not make sense by the virtue of his age and by the mandate of his calling. And for all those who said he led a protest against Jonathan, on February 2nd, 2010, it was the institution of the CAN and PFN for every church to stage a protest against insecurity of the nation, and he complied and led his denomination too, just as some other churches did. Our major responsibility as a church of God is to continually pray for the peace of our nation and the intervention of God in the government. So, and this actually brought it, I'm like, how long are we going to pray? Because there's this meme I always see where concerning this whole Israel you know, war thingy between Israel and Iran and Palestine and all of that, you get. So when I see all of this, I see a meme where people are like, Nigeria and Israel, they have warheads, they have missiles, they have nuclear, you know, weapons and all of that. And then Nigeria, depending on the God of Israel. it is always so funny when I actually stumble across that. And then it goes to show you that a whole lot of things, it is better.
1: Yeah.
0: You get, for you to actually lead some kind of, you're not trying to do any civic unrest or anything. We have right to peaceful protest here in the country, but take to the streets, lead your members. The same way you actually meet a day for evangelism, that, oh, let's go out and evangelize. We can actually do and say, okay, we are doing a how many man walk against insecurity in the country, and let's just see that you guys are doing this. Because at the end of the day, we are going to post all we want, we are going to reshare all the flyers online. Who needs this awareness? Are you trying to tell me that the government do not know about this? They know about it.
1: Oh, yes, they do.
0: Are you trying to tell me US, UK and other international bodies do not know about
1: they
0: it?
1: They know
0: have
1: about
0: obviously
1: it.
0: Seen it.
1: Yes.
0: Are you trying to tell me the celebrities have not seen this thing? They have seen it. So it doesn't just end. Civic participation doesn't just end at share this flyer. And people are using this situation to also, you know, farm tweets, farm engagements, get impression for payouts. They don't really care about it. Like, what do we really care about, and what kind of change do we want as a society,
1: as a country,
0: you know, as a country, and do this? Because at the end of the day, sharing flyers online will not be the end to this. It will not solve this problem. Because who are you trying to create this awareness to again? Everybody that needs to know about this situation, they know about this situation. So now, what is the step forward that can bring effective change to the country? So when I saw that this thing, I'm like, it doesn't make sense. Whoever tweeted that, whether the handler or whatsoever, it is good that you actually took down the post, because
1: they would have come for him.
0: Nigerians had already dug out the tweet, and it was trending again yesterday. That was why I saw it. And then I'm like, it doesn't make sense, because why would you say that an 84-year-old is not supposed to lead a protest? But do you know that an 84-year-old is there being held captive in the bush somewhere? So at the end of the day, it is what actually matters to us. It is what is our priority that we actually put into effect. But anyways, I feel like I've been talking so very much.
1: Let's keep the music, guys.
0: Let's get back to the music, guys. And this time around, coming through is Blood of Jesus, Gospel on the Beat, coming right through. My name is Ike, and it's Michelle. Let's roll.

0: Yeah, David Guetta and Afrojack with that one, and it is called Raven, live here on The Rush. I will show your favorite Drive Time show live here in the city of Calabar with yours truly, Ike Arim and Michelle Idongasit, driving your way all to 5 p.m.
1: Yes.
0: Hitting the roads with you and playing your favorite bangers back to back all day, every day on The Rush Hour show. And you're welcome back. We're still taking our Gang Gang segment. We're still bringing you what's trending, all the trending stories, all the, you know, the popping stories on the internet. We're still bringing it to you right here on the show.
1: All right, the next story we have here is that Davido is set to perform at the FIFA World Cup 2026 countdown concert on June 3rd, 2026 in Los Angeles. Something refreshing.
0: I just love it for our Nigerian artists that, you know, all of them are collecting FIFA money. Like,
1: my dear.
0: Everybody is collecting FIFA money. Like, from Burna Boy to Rema to Davido right now. Like, everybody is getting that FIFA money. I mean, it's World Cup season.
1: Yeah.
0: And, you know, I just hated that right now, the country is not really in a state of
1: celebration. That's the
0: way, yeah, people are going to like actually look or want to watch.
1: Yeah,
0: you get, but a whole lot of persons will watch. But
1: definitely.
0: Then I fear for them, or I fear for, you know, such situations, because you know you don't know when or what might happen.
1: That's the truth. That you know, you just,
0: so that is why a whole lot of person.
1: You just took something out of my mouth, in the sense that, you know, I miss that time where people used to come together. I know I was still growing, I was still a child.
0: Yeah.
1: But then, you know, the television wasn't so rampant, and people would like bring their TV. Maybe somebody had a shop.
0: Yeah.
1: And it was time for World Cup, or maybe there's a serious match ongoing.
0: Mm.
1: And you see somebody bring it, someone that has television at home.
0: Yeah.
1: Who transport that TV all the way, and you see people in the streets who all come.
0: They'll, yeah, they'll get, yeah,
1: just to make sure they would participate. They have that fun,
0: mm,
1: you know. And now, back then, you know, I'm not sure we had things like this.
0: I feel like the, yeah, no, it wasn't really there. Yeah.
1: Really?
0: Mm.
1: You want to say it wasn't really there? Oh, it wasn't there.
0: Yeah.
1: You know?
0: I think it wasn't really there, because if you backtrack to like 2014, 2013, I think it was in 2014 that the Chibok Girls thingy happened.
1: Yeah.
0: No, there was, you know, a little bit, a sprinkle of insecurity
1: if you hear,
0: here and there.
1: If you hear kidnapping, then know that then it was ritual, you know, a certain big man wanted to do. That's when I know, okay, if there's a case of kidnapping or missing children or missing adults, it was often used for rituals. But now people, like, you have the same, I'm not saying the same blood, but you have blood running in your veins.
0: Yeah.
1: And you see your fellow adults, you see children that when you see a child, you just have this empathy, you just have this sympathy. Like, there's just this kindness that will make you soft.
0: Yeah.
1: And you're not even soft. You go ahead to, you know, punish a child, give a child such a punishment or strokes of cane that this child does not even deserve. And I go back to think, like, where is this love that bonded us? Where is this unity? Where is this humanity?
0: Mm.
1: Where has it gone? Because, yes, this period would have been a time for, you know, joy. Okay, let's see. Let's come together. Let's celebrate. Let's just watch the teams. And, you know, let the best team win. But now, people will be doing that with fear. People will be doing that, oh, they don't know the
0: I
1: next
0: I feel like right
1: news.
0: Now, if you have your friends, and then you just want that, oh, I have a TV at home, but
1: yeah,
0: then I just want
1: together.
0: To be around people. Okay,
1: yeah.
0: I'll leave my house and go to my own friend's house.
1: Well, you just shall be careful.
0: We'll actually watch
1: and
0: it.
1: And drop the right location
0: exactly,
1: to your parents.
0: That is what I was about saying. Be careful. Now, it is all about being careful.
1: Be
0: I saw
1: careful.
0: Something online where somebody said,
1: don't use me like
0: the country, the country, the insecurity in the country is so much. I beg, no use me
1: like,
0: you know, that time where you're like, you're going somewhere else, and then you're not saying, I'm going to sister this person's house, or I'm going to this person's house. Meanwhile, you're not actually going there. With the state at which the country is, please, no use anybody
1: like,
0: because at the end of the day, if anything should go left, it is
1: that
0: your
1: that
0: last
1: message.
0: Location
1: yes,
0: that you
1: hold.
0: Actually pay that they will hold, and then they will not want to know whether it's true or
1: false.
0: They might, you know, accuse the person falsely. So please,
1: yeah,
0: let's be guided. This is the period. This is the point where you have to be extremely careful.
1: Careful.
0: We have to be extremely careful. Like I used to say here, after 10 p.m., there's nothing out. There's nothing good outside.
1: And
0: people, wanted to drag me on this
1: if
0: show.
1: If you had a way, if you have a way, once it is 6, find your way to your house.
0: Because,
1: or at most 7
0: you
1: o'clock.
0: Know, that
1: for those who are working.
0: Exactly. Because
1: on the radio.
0: At the end of the day, you just know that. See you. You just have a whole lot of things going on, like the comfort that, okay, my door is bolted, I'm just indoors, yeah, and I'm doing all my... Do you know they use
1: a lot of things to even melt a bolted door?
0: No, I know, but irons. The fact that you're not outside, I know that a whole lot of things can even come and meet you in your parlor or in your house, but then again, you just have to do your part and leave the rest to God. That is it. Very just true. Do the part that you can... By ensuring that you get home when you need to get home, you're not seen in some spaces and all of that, and leave the rest. And then if the thing still come meet you, still shall thank God.
1: At least, happy. Well, anyway, shall we're just super happy that Davido get to do this one, and we're keeping our fingers crossed for June 10, just to see that performance, because we don't really know what song, you know, he's going to play. Is it the With You or, you know?
0: Of course, he's going to bring like a heavy set list. Yes, you know, Davido, he has like bangers.
1: Yes, of course.
0: So he's going to bring that to it. I mean, we saw it at the Coachella stage.
1: Yeah.
0: We saw it on the Coachella stage rather.
1: Okay.
0: And he did a really amazing job in Coachella. So that is it.
1: True.
0: I feel like I'm not expecting less from David because he has the songs to actually go for, like, let's say even an hour.
1: Yeah.
0: To actually perform for an hour without stopping, because he's a hit maker.
1: Okay, let's anyways,
0: guys,
1: music.
0: Let's get back to the music. And this time around, when we're back, we'll be talking about this really interesting story right here. And then this particular story, you get to open the phone lines and you can tell us what you think about this one. And trust me, this story is going to be a story where it's going to expose your mindset about money, because you know right now the economy is in shambles, and then this particular story will expose what you think or your mentality generally about money right there. But anyways, let's quickly get back to the music, and this one is My Love by Leah Ann featuring Ira Star coming right through. My name is Ike and it's Michelle. Let's roll.

0: And that was My Love by Ira Starr and
1: Leigh Ann.
0: I love that song somehow.
1: I love it. I love the song. Like, these two, I mean, British princess and Nigerian princess. So, I mean, what is there not to love about this song? Music. Anyways, guys, it is still the Rush Hour show. And yeah, just like I said before we went out on that really short break, that, you know, when we're back, we'll be talking about, you know, this particular story. And then this story would actually, you know, unlock or let us know your mindset about money. Your mindset about money. This particular story is going to make us understand what you feel money is. So let's just get right into it. So this one is, two friends actually finished NYC at the same time. One took a huge risk, got into crypto, made millions in a short period, but later lost most of it chasing the next big opportunity. And the other chose a regular 9-to-5 job and a steady salary, saved gradually, started a side hustle, and kept growing like little by little. Now the question is, who is actually doing better? Who is actually doing better? Is success about touching life-changing money at least once, even if you can't sustain it? Or is it about building slowly, consistently, and creating long-term stability? What do you think? 0809-444-4058. I'll take the number again, 0809-444-4058. Be a part of the conversation live here on the Rush Hour Show. Let us know what you feel. Let us know your mindset about Ijiguego. Let us know your mindset about ego, money. Because, you know, money, they say, is a whole lot. They have said a whole lot about money. I don't just want to start quoting all the quotes that people have quoted about money. But money is a whole lot. So what do you think about this one? Two friends finishing NYC at the same time. One took a huge risk, got into crypto, made millions in a short period, but later lost most of it because, I mean, some people believe you gotta take the risk. Yeah. You know, you gotta invest. You don't have to keep your money in one place because money in the bank doesn't appreciate. It depreciates. You get. So he was chasing the next big opportunity, but somehow while chasing the next big opportunity, he lost all the money.
0: Some of the money.
1: While the other person actually chose a regular 9-to-5 job, started saving, steady salary, at least you know that your money is inside somebody, you are, even though they don't pay you in your workplace, at least you know your boss is owing you, your money is inside somebody's hand, you get, and all of that, started a side hustle gradually and all, but his own growth was, you know, little by little at a really, really slow pace compared to his other friend. So now, who is actually doing better among the two? Is success about touching life-changing money at least once, or is it being able to sustain it? 0809-444-4058. Let's get back to the music. And when we're back from the music, we'll start taking your calls, your SMSs, live here on the show, because you know we value your opinion so very much on the show. Colorado by Johnny Drew, Ira Starr, and Young John coming right through. My name is Ike, and it is Michelle, live here on the Rush Hour show. Let's roll.

0: And that was Colorado by Johnny Drill featuring Iron Star and Young John. Yes, it's still the Rush Hour Show, guys, with yours truly, IKRM and Michelle Edonson. And together, we've been driving you or riding you all the way home. And for you who have been chilling at home and just enjoying the show, yes, of course, well done.
1: You're the real MVP.
0: You guys are the real MVPs. You know, without you, we can't be here, of course. So, and you know that before we went on that break, we actually dropped a story where we'll get to, you know, get your opinion and also help you to decide. Ike says it's a story of, you know, money, but I also want to say it's actually a story. It's also a story of life itself.
1: Yeah.
0: You know, so two friends went for NYC, and after they were done with one NYC, one, you know, jumped into crypto, made it big, and reinvested his money and lost part of it. While the other one said, okay, I want to take the slow and steady route, and, you know, got a 9-to-5 job, steadily building, gradually, consistently. And now the question is, do you actually think, or who do you think is actually
1: doing better? It's one question.
0: Yeah, who is more successful? Who, or how do you define success using this story?
1: Yeah, you know, what, in your own words, how do you define success? Do you define success as a steady thing? You know that you have a steady thing, you know, steady salary, steady life, you know, saving gradually, a little side hustle here and there, and just growing little by little. Is that your definition of success? Or do you believe in, you know, you have to be the risk taker, you have to be the person that you put your money here, put your money there, and, you know, anyone that heals for you, you actually go with that. Anyone that actually takes all the money, of course, you just go back to square one. Which one? How would you define success? 0809-444-4058. I'll take the number again, 0809-444-4058. Be a part of the conversation live here on the radio. You can send an SMS, you can call in, or you can send a WhatsApp message on the show. Of course, we'll take any of the means you actually prefer to reach us through. We have an SMS here, and this is from Triumph. He says, it's Triumph from Calabar. I would say the one going slow and steady is, it's all about maintenance.
0: Okay.
1: Yes, that's what Triumph says, that it's all about maintenance, going slow and steady. And I feel like, you know, that is why some persons are more successful than the other.
0: Okay.
1: You know, depends on your own definition, just like I said, of success. Okay, let me not say successful. That is why some persons have more money than other persons, because these other persons are willing to take the risk. You get, this thing is coming, I'm investing here, there, and here. But a whole lot of persons are not big risk takers. Let me not say a whole lot of persons. I myself, I'm not a big risk taker. I'm not this kind of person that I can actually gamble with money like that.
0: You cannot gamble with money, you cannot forget.
1: Yes, I cannot gamble with money, because I feel like it is better, it's steady. I know that it is
0: coming in,
1: going into so this, and this is what is going to yield that result for me from this time to this time. I've never been like a big risk taker. I don't know if that is something good or something bad, but anyways, be a part of the conversation. 0809-444-4058. We're still waiting for your calls, your SMSs to come right through. But yeah, we're just having a great time right here on the radio, playing your favorite bangers back to back. Call us or send an SMS live here on the radio. But for now, let's get back to the music. Crying on the Dance Floor by Sam Fell, Jonas Blue, Endless Summer, and Violet Days coming through. We need

0: Yes, I'm Felt, Jonas Blue, Endless Summer, and Violet Days crying on the dance floor. And yeah, I know it is not Friday, but if you're out partying, do not cry on the dance floor. Raise the glass to the past ones. Don't cry on the dance floor. Be it today, tomorrow, or on Friday when you're out clubbing or partying. There is no use crying on the dance floor. Have a great time because you only live once.
1: Okay.
0: YOLO, YOLO, you only live once.
1: lesson learned.
0: YOLO, YOLO, you only live once, right? But anyways, guys, we're still having a blast right here on the Rush Hour show. And our question is still open. How do you describe success? What do you think success is, you know, based off of the story that we brought to you right here? Two friends finishing NYSC, you know, at the same time. One took a huge risk, got into crypto, made millions in a short period of time, but later, lost most of it chasing the next big opportunity. And those are the risk takers. These are some person's reality. While the other question, chose a regular 9-to-5 job, earned a steady salary, saved gradually, started a side hustle, and kept growing little by little. So now the question is, who is actually doing better? And is success about touching life-changing money at least once, or even if you can't sustain it? What do you think about this one? 0809-444-4058. Send your messages across. We're here to take it, even though it is couple more minutes until we say goodbye right here, or from the studio rather. So we have another SMS here, and this person says some risk like sporty bets. I feel like,
1: you know, I laughed. Sporty bet has done a lot of
0: a whole lot of things. Like betting has done a whole lot of things to some persons. I feel like, hear me out. I feel like some persons that actually have that mind to take risk are betters.
1: If you
0: have a history in betting,
1: yeah,
0: I actually feel like you can actually bear to like put your money in different investments and then not think about it. Because all your last 1K, 2K, all your last 500 that you put into betting,
1: this thing you just
0: and
1: said,
0: it flopped.
1: Yeah, this thing you just said. I think I saw something, I think that within this week or maybe last week, and it was like people were throwing shade at people who bet. And someone says, this is you.

0: who, you know, invest into crypto, and you don't see yourself as a gambler, but you see someone who also do the same thing, but this time around betting, because maybe for a particular game, and then you call me the gambler. What an irony of life.
1: Irony of life, because you call people that bet gamblers. But then you're into crypto, and then you think that's not gambling. That's the highest gambling of all. But anyways, guys, it's been an amazing one here on the show. I did have fun. I did enjoy myself today. I mean, all the music, the talk, no. I had an amazing time today, and big shout out to the listeners that did, send in their messages, their own opinion on this one.
0: Just today, for those who have also been participating on the show, yes, bring it up better again, because tomorrow, you know, is another day, and we love to keep it the throwback way, you know.
1: Love to get into it the throwback way. You know, just going back in time won't hurt.
0: Some good music.
1: It doesn't hurt.
0: It's some music that we have forgotten.
1: At all. It doesn't hurt at all. So, catch us tomorrow, same time, same station, same here, and from... you know, we to you, have an amazing evening. Keep listening to Unicorn Radio International, and the news flash will be coming your way by 5 p.m. We'll be leaving you with Omale with this one, and he calls it Waste. Have an amazing evening.
0: Good evening, guys.

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0: 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I am Ikomo Basirim. Here are the top headlines of the hour. Starting from campus news, Unicow Vice Chancellor reaffirms commitment to drug-free campus, pledges support for NDLEA. On the state news, Femin Wash marks World Menstrual Hygiene Day with outreach donations at Calabar Correctional Center. On the national scene, Democracy Day, Tinubu to address National Assembly on June 12. Away from Nigeria, US and Iran launch new strikes as Kuwait says airports hit by Iranian drones. In entertainment and lifestyle, Davido to perform at 2026 World Cup Countdown concert in the US. And in sports, before we go, Iran World Cup squad to reach Mexico on Sunday. Details of all these and more coming up by 8 p.m. If you have news reports from your areas, hostels, departments and faculties, please call our news hotline on 0809-4444-058, or you can make a report via our website at unicoem.net/ireport. 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I am Ikomo Basirim. 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

0: Time don't reach like this. You know, it's a time for Sports Corner don't reach. Yes, you know, so Sports Corner, they come your way every day from Monday till Friday by the hour of 6 o'clock. And on Saturdays, by the hour of 2 o'clock. Yes. So anyway, where you there? Carry your seat, call your mama, call your papa, call everybody where they are right there and say, yes, oh, Sports Corner don't set like this. And as it be like this, we're going to give you all the updates where they happen for the world of sports this wonderful hour like this. 8 days to World Cup. Are you ready? Because myself don't ready. A lot of things go happen this time around. I don't know if you are ready, because the World Cup promised to be entertaining. Because we are going to be having a lot, 42 teams who will be at the World Cup. And I hope so you ready? Because myself, I ready for this tournament. I know they're here alone. I they here with my co-host. Yes, so the man will be say, once time don't reach for sports, you know they miss out. I they here with Okon Ofion, the Catalyst. Catalyst, welcome to the show.
1: Yeah, good evening, Kennedy. Good evening, our country people. A very beautiful evening to you all. You know, there's a saying that says that a long word is not a sweet one. So, make we just do this one together.
0: Although, say me, I don't understand that one, shall but make we just go. Senior man, don't drop wisdom. Make we just go. Maybe later on, he can help us interpret that. Yes. Now, Sports Corner Unica Radio 103.5. And yes, we could just give you the update where they happen right now around the world of sports. First, make we start with athletics. Yes. In the world of athletics, the Athletic Federation of Nigeria, popularly known as the AFN, has fixed June 28th to 22nd for the national trials ahead of the 2026 Commonwealth Games in Glasgow, Scotland, while also releasing qualification standards for athletes ahead of the event. Home-based and foreign-based athletes are expected to converge on the Yaba College of Technology Sports Complex in Lagos, bringing together some of the nation's finest athletes ahead of the Commonwealth Games, which will be held from July 23rd to August 2nd. Yes, so the three-day trial event will feature 32 trials and field events for both men and women, with preparation in the men's men's and women 100 meters and 200 and 400 meters restricted to athletes who have achieved the prescribed qualifying standard between April and June 2026, while other tracks and field events will remain open for participation for athletes based in Nigeria, and the qualifying standard for the men's 100 in 10.60 seconds, while the women's 100 meters entry standard is set for 10.55 seconds. The 200 standard for the men is 21.85 seconds, while the women's event is pegged for 23.73 seconds. The qualifying marks for the men's and women's 400 meters are 48.50 meters and 58.50 seconds, respectively. For the athletes based abroad, the men's qualifying 100 meter standard is 10.05 meters, while the women benchmark is 11.17 meters. And in the world of wrestling, four Nigerian wrestlers have arrived in the Mogulalia for the 2026 World Wrestling Third Ranking Series as Nigeria Wrestling Federation continues it push to build the country present on global stage. The team Genesis Messi, Meisi, Ogusanya, Christina Tolupe, and Kolawale Esther Omayolo, and Ojo Damola Hana departed Nigeria on Monday night abroad to Turkish Airlines, leading the delegation in women's wrestling coach and Nigeria, the NWF Technical Committee Chairman Aku Purity, who praised the NWF President Bashir Adewale Adeyini for covering all logistics and participation arrangement for the tournament. And he said, "I want to, on behalf of the athletes and entire wrestling committee, express our profound appreciation to the President of the Nigerian Wrestling Federation for his unwavering support, dedication, and commitment to the welfare of Nigerians."

Alright, ladies and gentlemen, boys and girls, Malabite and Malabres, is how you be waiting the song for your audio. Hope say you do alright, hope say body day well. Yes, yes, yes, if you check your time right now, 5 minutes don't walk past the hour of 6 o'clock. I know someone's

And also, the Nigeria Super Eagles, the Nigeria Super Falcons, have also completed preparation for their upcoming international friendly matches against Senegal with the team camp or in Ikeneremo. Now, at near full strength, the visiting Senegalese side, the Lioness of Teranga, also arrived in Ikena on Tuesday night ahead of the two-match series. The match, the first feature will take place on Friday at the Reno Stars Complex Sports, while the return leg is scheduled Monday at the same venue, are set to kick start by 4 p.m. Head coach Justin Madugo has been boosted by the arrival of nearly all invited players, with only forward Gift Monday expected to join the squad by Wednesday evening. However, midfielder Halimat Ainde has been ruled out of both games, prompting invitation of Israel-based midfielder Josin Matthias as a replacement. The Super Eagles camp combines experienced stars with emerging talent and preparation of intensify for the upcoming Women's Africa Cup of Nations, and the senior players including assistant Oshuala, Francisca Odega, Ngozi Okobi, Okehun, and Chiamaka Nnadozie. The shout out Ajibade and Christy Uchebe are alongside promising youngsters as Comfort Ehabo and Shurut Oladipo, Rafida Imaron and Justin Matthias, also Joy Onwe, and also Blessing Unko and Babajide Omoro Shola and Kafayat Shito. Nigeria will head to Morocco aiming to secure a record extending 11 WAFCON title. The nine-time African champion have been drawn to a group alongside Egypt, Zambia, and tournament debutant Malawi. Senegal, meanwhile, will compete in Group A with host Morocco and Algeria with Kenya.

0: And yes, good news. Yes, so Afrobeast Davido has been confirmed as one of the performers for the FIFA World Cup 2026 countdown concert scheduled to be held in Los Angeles, United States on June 10th. FIFA announced this on Tuesday as part of the activities leading to the commencement of the expanded World Cup, with the United States, Canada and Mexico will jointly host. According to the global football governing body, Davido will share the stage with Major Lance, the music project led by American DJ and producer Diplo during the Los Angeles leg of the concert series. The event is part of the synchronized live entertainment program that will connect audience across the three host nations through music, football and cultural performances ahead of the tournament. Los Angeles will play host to a high energy celebration featuring Diplo, Major Lazer and Davido, the first artist announced for what promises to be an unforgettable night of music, football and culture. FIFA said in the statement, the concert will take place in Crypto.com Arena, with doors opening at 5 p.m. local time and the live show expected to begin an hour later. FIFA said performances from Los Angeles will be linked with simultaneous events in Toronto, Mexico City, creating a unique cross-border celebration ahead of the competition. I won't lie, this World Cup preparation, it get as it be. Catholic, you know, the few song, this World Cup countdown way they do like this. I think, do you think this is one of the best preparation in World Cup history so far? Because the preparation ahead of this World Cup is something else, actually.
1: Actually, World Cup is a national stage where everybody wants to play.
0: Yes.
1: And it's more of a national game, if you ask me. And looking at the fact that lots of players and lot of persons have waited, you know, for the past 4 years, you know, to get to this very time.
0: Yes.
1: So I think it's worth every preparation, it's worth every hype, it's worth everything you actually want to call it right now, because nobody competition we see they play every year. Nobody competition we see they play every 2 years. This is a competition that you play after every 4 years. This is a competition that, you know, sometimes players they do calculation whether they will fit play the World Cup before they, you know, before they finally hang their boots for football. They know will fit play. And, you know, if you are a player and you know you've played football without throughout your career, you've played football until you finish, you've not been called up for World Cup, you get a CDB. You don't like that. It just, I say, they come out with some more title from yourself. So, if you don't play the World Cup, if you don't play World Cup, if they want, anytime maybe they want to address you, that's anytime they want to address you, sometimes, you know, if you don't leave the World Cup bed, you know, they will always put and say, this so, a person has been called so them for World Cup. So,
0: he also made his debut as...
1: So, all those things, they really, you know, they really, they add up, like some people will say, they build up the CV. So, it deserves all the, you know, all the hype and, you know, all the preparation that we want. And in terms of preparation, you know, we are evolving, so we want to see the best. We want to see the best. We don't just want to see the normalcy that we've been seeing. And I'm excited that already FIFA are coming up with, you know, new regulations, new guidelines, you know, that is going to lead the World Cup. We don't already get new approved regulations. So we say, I can't wait. You know, like you said, 8 days. Is it 8 days to go? Yes, eight days to go. 8 days to go, so I can't wait. I really want to see how it feels like. Anytime, you know, I turn my head, I realize that, you know, friendlies they go on. You can't like say they for just come and turn the friendlies to the World Cup. May just be say the World Cup don't start right away. But then I think the reason for the time is, you know, so that players can have enough time. It's not just been long that we finish a club football, league football.
0: Yeah.
1: So I think those players also need time to, you know, to get prepared and align with the team, and you know, we go up to the national. Because I don't say when World Cup don't start, it's more like every day something. It's not like you know, it's something we say go play 1 week, the following, you know. So it's more like everyday games. So it's going to be much, and I can't wait. Like I said,
0: So I can't wait. And me too. I can't wait. Now, since we're on the Unica Radio 103.5, so make we go small brain. When we come back, we go somehow your auditory and also.

0: All right, welcome back from that brain as we saw Scotto in the radio 103.5. Yes, and as Sibila did say, I said, well, come back, I will give you the new confirmed rules for the FIFA World Cup when they come out 2026. And yes, for the first rule there, they say throwing countdown for 5 seconds. If a player deliberately delays the restart of play, the throw can be given to the opposition. That one, you get us that rule there. You can make a delay, say throwing countdown 5 seconds. If a player deliberately delays the restart of the play, the throwing can be given to opposition.
1: Yeah, that's what I'm saying. That it's a good one. So you know, say if you have to, you know, all this intentional delay with players they do football.
0: Yeah.
1: You know, we experience some. I think when you know that certain rules are actually applied in the football, there are certain things you will not do. Even if you do it, you know you are costing your team. Mm-hmm. You know, when I actually came across this rule, it made me remember what Arsenal were doing in the Champions League finals against PSG. Wow, you see a lot of intentional delay. If you notice, even though, you know, these rules were not really applied, but you see the ref also trying to, you know, the ref did some, you know, took some decisions.
0: Yeah.
1: Like I remember before the first half, when the first half was about ending, I think Arsenal had a corner kick which Saka was to take, and sluggishly
0: he
1: took the ball, like to carry the ball, the delay to even work out goal which we could keep the ball, the delay, and all of a sudden we saw the ref, you know, ending the first half just that way. And you know, even when, you know, like players try to like raise attention,
0: all of them come surprised,
1: you know, say you don't really end ball. So we witnessed, I think there's also another time also we witnessed such also where they, you know, the referee canceled a train because of the delay. So I think this is actually a good one, because Omo, you know, go feel them now. When maybe your team don't lose by one goal. I know you are trying. You don't have time. You are looking for all means to win a game, and you have your opponent, you know, just delaying the ball unnecessarily. And so you go feel. And so I'm glad that, you know, these football associations, the football body, you know, they observe all these things, and you know, they try as much as they can to see how they can regulate it.
0: All right, okay. We actually had a caller at the moment. Please do wait to call 0809444058. Yes, now the phone line to join the conversation. Let's hear your opinion about the new FIFA rule. Then the second one, they say goal kick countdown applies to deliberate attempts to run down the clock and can result into a corner. That's a for goalkeepers with the delay ball. That one, none, another thing.
1: For goalkeepers, I think most of the rules out there is
0: okay. We have a caller.
1: Okay.
0: Good evening, you can do anything for us. Please reduce the volume of the radio. Thank you.
2: Hello, Victor calling from Karamata.
0: Welcome, Victor.
2: Yeah. I hope you use this opportunity to appreciate all the Arsenal community for a wonderful season.
0: Yes.
2: 1.5 million supporters stormed London for the party parade.
0: Yeah.
2: And that's a record in Britain. Trading for that awful turnout. That wonderful turnout.
0: Yes.
2: Number two, I want to also appreciate UEFA for the uselessness of the referee that they gave to appoint to officiate match of that intensity. I think we need to look at separating and repeat it, UEFA, because UEFA is highly corrupt.
0: Mm.
2: I stand to be corrected.
0: Okay.
2: Now, in a football match, football is not a fight, it's a tussle game.
0: Yes.
2: As far as Madueke was concerned in that game, there was contact between the players, and there was no review. In that second half, go back and watch that game, even on YouTube. It was really, really terrible from the official.
0: Oh.
2: That referee was terrible.
0: Wow.
2: He was awful, guys. Let's leave this banter that we've been bantering. I've watched football for nearly 26 years.
0: Wow.
2: If not more than that.
0: Wonderful.
2: I started watching football during Galatasaray and Arsenal in 1999.
0: Oh,
2: lots of penalty. I'm not, sometimes when I hear you, some people banter, I just laugh and I move on. That was terrible. I went to the pastor and checked. He's not even picked for the World Cup. And that is the same between FIFA and UEFA asked to blow in UEFA Champions League final. Everything went PSG's way. As far as that second half was, everything in that second half went to PSG's way. It was really terrible. And I'm highly disappointed. It happened in 2006. It has repeated again in 2026. Let's just laugh and keep on bantering us now. But we all know the truth. Take me. I want to also appreciate Nicolas Jobia, the set-piece coach. Appreciate Mikel Arteta. Appreciate Gabriel Henze, who worked on the defense.
0: Wonderful.
2: He will be back again next season. But I want to advise some other clubs like Man U fans, Chelsea fans, Liverpool fans, and others around the world. The season has ended. Let's go back to the babies. Buy players. Build your team. Because by February, March, you start getting people that want to massive win. You start getting my United fans supporting Man City. You start getting my United fans supporting PSG. You start seeing Chelsea fans supporting another club. Just to stop a club that have worked hard to be in that particular position. Arsenal is not the problem of any other club. We worked and stay where we are. Whether we score goals by corner kick is not your business. Corner kick is part of the game.
0: Talk to them.
2: Whether we score goals, whether we score goal by throwing. Let's back cancel corner kick and throwing. You know, we know that there's no more throwing in football. That is pure sarcasm. When I hear somebody talk about Arsenal scores corner kick, I look at it and I just laugh. It is pure sarcasm. Honestly. So that is that because as the declarers are saying that we should get in and talking and prepare for the next season. It is very, very stronger because our greatest nightmare is not in England again. Guardiola has gone. So I want to encourage all the clubs to build their team because you see Arsenal, we fought for that league for 4 years under Arteta and we won it. And I'm still very confident that within 2 years, the other Champions League, we will bring it to North London.
0: Wow.
2: Thank you.
0: Yes, so we'll bring the Champions League to North London. Thank you very much, Victor, for that.
1: Actually, you know, I was just like a good student. Yes. I was carefully taking down the points of
0: Victor.
1: And
0: you did the assignment.
1: And, you know, one thing I actually like about Victor is that, you know, he tries to, as much as he can, you know, to bring his plight. And, you know, he tried to state things very clear.
0: Yes.
1: But the only thing there is that, you know, this is a conversation now. They like say they carry person we don't write why you finish. They carry won't enter second tertiary institution.
0: Yes.
1: They carry and come back and say come. You get waiting you be no. You get one thing we be forget for secondary school. So as it don't be like this, also maybe we carry ourselves go back because to me Champions League been done finish and you know we are already preparing towards the World Cup. So since Victor don't take us back to the Champions League finals that was being played on Saturday. The 30th day in the month of May 2026. Yeah. Let's also go back. Now, I want to start with first the points which he raised about the referee which was used for that game. And the referee name is Daniel Siebiet. Daniel Siebiet is not just a referee, he's someone that has officiated 400 professional matches. And 400 professional matches is not just you know limited to one league. He has officiated in the Bundesliga, UEFA Champions League, UEFA Europa League, and even international qualifiers. So it's as good as saying that you know this guy has built experience in officiating. And one thing that he is known for is that he is known for maintaining control with moderate red card, card rate. Now balance, making sure that he balances game flow with discipline. Now, first, this is a profile of someone that was being, you know, brought up for the Champions League final. So, already looking at his profile, you know that he has a rich profile, he has a rich CV. Now, going back to, you know, some of the decisions which he made in the Champions League finals, I heard Victor first stating that, you know, the contact between that the PSG player had with Madueke, that was supposed to have been a penalty. And you know, sometimes we decide to cover our eyes off of the truth. I was actually expecting, you know, Victor also to, you know, to raise a concern about the handball Saka held in, you know, in the penalty box.
0: Yes,
1: and
0: yes.
1: It was being overlooked.
0: Yes.
1: It was being overlooked. And like nobody complained about it. Now, one thing we should understand is that for us, as far as you know, in football, like Victor, don't talk. I appreciate the fact, you know, you've been watching football for a very long time, and you know, if you want to look very well, football is gradually evolving, and you know, sometimes things will be happen for 2015 in Finnosiam again, and we thank God that currently we don't just rely on, you know, the on-field referee. We have the video assistant referee, which is VAR. So in most cases, you know, in most cases when things become critical, they call the attention of the referee. And The final between Arsenal and PSG, you know, was a critical game that, you know, if there is any game that the VAR will be very, you know, will be very careful, and even the referee, it was that very final
0: decisions.
1: Now, the first incident that happened in that game was a corner kick from PSG, which at the end of the day, Saka held the ball with it. The ball went to Saka or touched Saka, not just one hand, two hands. Now it was overlooked. I heard some person say that from ball to hand. I heard some people say a lot of things. Yes, you know, it was actually overlooked, and you know, PSG did not really call the attention of the referee, you know, yeah, to them. And I asked myself, like, these guys, have you not know one win this match?
0: All right, we have another caller at the moment. Unica Radio 103.5. Hello? Hello, who's on the line?
1: Oh, all right, so you ask yourself, these guys, you know, no one win this game. Now, compared to, you know, when the tackle was being done on Madueke, you know, if you want to leave sentiment aside, we want to watch the game, like we want to watch the game. Now, that was not a penalty at all. That, you know, it was so bad, it was so obvious that even when the Arsenal players, you know, they tried to retaliate, they ended up receiving a yellow card for it. And there is no way you're going to tell me that at that point when Arsenal players, we know, were retaliating, VAR did not have a critical check on that game. And if they had, let's assume that they had a critical check on that foul that was being committed, then they would have called the referee, and the referee would have gone there to, you know, to check it very well. But one thing is that if VAR do not call, then that means they have assessed the guy and they have assessed and know that okay, nothing happened.
0: Yeah,
1: we say with the watch and from screen, you know, at some point we can be easily deceived or easily carried away. If you notice, most of the games that, you know, that VAR calls and, you know, they have a review game. Now when VAR don't call, you know, you can't the watch and now for slow motion, you can't really understand what thing being happened for there. And most of the time, maybe for your own self, now you go down already, give judgment. Say this ball no be offside. Let's use an offside for example. This ball no be offside. But only when VAR call and you now watch the game, they go now draw the lines, give you. They go show you reasons. You go come now say okay, this is it. So if you are watching if you watch that ball from screen, it looks as if it was a foul. But now, just like Victor said, if you've not watched the game, go back and watch the game. And I think it's actually a good assignment that we go back, you know, and watch the game, because I think that was the last game that we had this very season before we moved to Champions League, to World Cup. So it's very necessary. And Victor, if you're watching the game, I think it's also necessary that you're watching the game. When you don't reach that place, put them for slow motion. Watch it very well. Even though we know, say the Champions League don't fit, even if the Champions League don't, but just watch it very well. And you will get to realize that, you know, yes, I know that it's painful that Arsenal lost the final, but then it doesn't call for we now trying to say the referee was biased. You know, the referee was not professional. The referee was very, very professional in that game, and he tried as much as he can to balance the game. Now, you know, the other day somebody was having an argument the penalty that they gave to PSG was not supposed to have been a penalty. Wow. It was not supposed to have been a penalty, that in the first place is it Kvaratskhelia did not was not on shin guard, okay, which goes against the football regulations. Oof. And now I said I told the person, if Kvaratskhelia did not wear shin guard, it doesn't mean that, you know, if you see a possible foul, you overlook it. That must be given, and it is the responsibility of, you know, the referee to make sure that they call him to order, and it's either they take him out, you know, they take him out and he wears the shin guard. But if you look at if you look at that injury that he had, it looks like something that he has already had, and he was only managing to play that very game. It's not something like he just got it in that field. It's something that he had, but you know, out of hunger and a Champions League final, he just had to play. And you know that it shows that okay, in the course of playing now, the game he don't get as he come in, and maybe don't come affect him very well. And now why they can't come out time. So he get the way you get some kind of injury. Now he get some kind of injury. Imagine say get injury, you know, for where the wishing guy won't go take wishing. You know, cover for the injury again. So there are certain things that we us to be overlooked. So in that very game, generally they referee the decision. It was a very fair one. I don't know where people coming out. You know, and I think we should just let go of this sentiment. Say when your team don't lose, you can't start to the blame referee, one thing or the other. But the same Victor now fails to realize that even Arsenal will lift Premier League now. They lifted the Premier League also with the help of the referee. The help of this same VAR. If not for if you want to you know go back like you want to take the handwriting of them back and go back to certain games and you know take out the decision of referees and decision of VAR from those games now, I don't think Arsenal will be you know a Premier League champions, but you know I'm glad that they lifted it and you know no shit, it is the way it is. But what I do not appreciate is that you do not celebrate a PSG for lifting. You are coming out and you are giving excuses that you know now referee cause them, now referee causes. Okay, so that is actually it. Like Victor said, his greatest nightmare and fear is Pep Guardiola and is gone. And I appreciate the fact that you've actually come out and admit that, you know, you had a nightmare, or Arsenal had a nightmare in person of Pep Guardiola. And for the fact that Pep Guardiola has left does not mean that other coaches are not there. So I think Arsenal should be a team that, you know, should not be determined on another team. You know you are good. Go out there. You don't need to, you know, to wait for the downfall of another team, you know, for you to get to the ladder of success. Yeah. Just go. Do your best. Pep Guardiola came to Premier League. You know, he was not scared of anybody. He had a competition in person of Jurgen Klopp, but that did not stop him from doing what he had to do. And Jurgen Klopp also, Pep Guardiola did not stop him. They, you know, just build your team. Just do your thing. But in all and all, we are glad that the season finally came to an end, and Arsenal, you know, they achieved all they had to achieve, and you know, the Champions League also went back to PSG. And just like Victor has said, next season we go again. Yes, next season we go again. But you know, I like the way you know some persons make it sound that the season next season is going to be Arsenal season simply because Pep Guardiola is no more in the Premier League. But you know, one thing I love about Premier League that it has a way of proving people wrong. It has a way of proving people wrong because still in this same Premier League. Now, the most informed team done the Premier League, Leicester come up from nowhere, conquered Premier League 2016, if not mistaken. They came, they carried it. Then, nobody say, all that team, you know, they were there. So, this is Premier League. For the first, say, you don't leave champion, you don't reach Champions League finals today, does not mean now you are going to go there again next season and you are carrying it. For the first, you don't leave Premier League, there is not an assurance that you are going to lift it again next season. Other teams now, they are making preparations also for that league. So it's not just something that you think they are going to wait for you. And I just hope, though, I love the fact that, you know, they are making progress. You know, they are making plans to bring in new addition. I just pray that, you know, they make good signings. I mean, Arsenal, they make good signings addition to the team. So, of course, next season go long. So, we wait and see what it owes.
0: Yes, so next season go long. And I think we have Victor calling back again. Hello, Inika Radio.
2: Hello, Catalyst.
1: Victor, I'm with you.
2: I want to ask you a question. Is that foul was committed by David Incapié for Gabriel? Don't you think the bad penalty would have been awarded to Pinch?
1: Victor, it's not about him. You asked me a question. Let me answer you.
2: I called you.
1: You said you want to ask me a question.
2: Arsenal had a corner kick shortly before the first half.
1: Before the first half ended. Now, Victor. No, when you are talking,
2: The review was highly professional for not allowing the corner kick to be played after awarding it.
1: Now,
2: how can you afford to play a corner kick that will not play?
1: Now, Victor, you are getting it wrong. Now, what was the action of Saka towards that corner kick? What was the action of Saka towards that corner kick?
2: Was appointed and it was not played. And I'm telling you that you did it professionally.
1: Victor, Victor,
2: if your team lose one,
1: now your team they lose 1-0 and another team they carry ball, you know, they do like say them they do love for you. You know, they talk all this way they talk. So how can you have a corner kick and instead of you to take the ball and you know kick the corner, if they carry ball they stroll, they lob the ball to the corner kick when you know time is going. They add the time itself don't even elapse. So you, I think they added about 6 minutes to the
0: 6 minutes in the first half. Yeah.
1: I think 7 minutes plus. You see, they were trying to go kick corner kick. So what was the referee supposed to do? Wait for you now, to, you know, to dance small, go kick. Even when he kept the corner kick, you hold the ball first. No, that was just unnecessary delay. Now we know these things. You and I, we know. You see, we've been watching football for a very long time. You should know it that intentionally players bring out these delay tactics. You know it very well. Maybe this one is something we'll be saying. You know, they bring them from. You know it very well. Players bring these delay tactics, and it is intentional. It is used, you know, to delay time, to kill time. So my only concern was that we know say this season Arsenal is known for corner. They use corner to score goals. My own question now, why did Saka delay in kicking when he knows that the Arsenal had a chance of converting corner because now they are duty now waiting to do this season? Why did they have to delay? So some things are not just necessary. We know about delay tactics. Players do it, and we can fully tell that was what Saka did. So if the referee decided to cancel it because of the delay, then it was right.
0: Yeah. You know, see, get what in the talk. See, when you know, when he favor you in a connection, when you know favor you in a, the other way around. Well, I'm just surprised why Victor is coming to counter about the foul on Nnamdi Madueke, because the foul on Nnamdi Madueke was a body to body. If you check that in very well, he was even the one hanging on to the hands of Nuno Mendes. Actually, if you check it, he was one hanging on to the hand of Nuno Mendes. So every decision that was taken in that game, actually. Because if you check, let's not even talk about the penalty. If Arsenal wanted to win the game, all those things wouldn't have been an obstacle for them to win the game. Because tell me why you will score a goal in 6 minutes, 10 minutes later, you are defending.
1: I'm not saying those should not have been an obstacle. My own is that if the right thing should be, if it was a penalty, yes. I award them the penalty. You know, that is why I try as much as can, like football, like just do give them whatever. No cheating, so that if they win, you know, it's all say okay, because the referee was biased, and the referee in the finals was not biased. To the best of my knowledge, he was not biased. He did a fair decision in everything. So there was nothing like that. So if it was a penalty, give it to Arsenal. They should.

0: I'm not. I don't even want to talk about the old gameplay as a whole because you know it happens. I was asking myself the other day what was the difference between Arsenal and Inter Milan in the Champions League final, because the only difference was that as Inter Milan came out, they play. So as they came out, they collect them the way they collect them whistle. And now the difference with them and Arsenal is that you know they decided to learn from Inter Milan by not coming all out to play, but by defending. Yeah. But they failed to understand that you know the more you defend, the more you welcome threats to your box, and that was what happened, and that was what caused the penalty. And you know they considered the penalty, and you know that was just the end of it. Ball position 75-25 in a Champions League final. How do you describe that? We even had so many persons coming out to say that it was a very boring game because it was just one side that was playing and the other side was doing defense. Now, at the end of the day, we know it's not game tactics. So, maybe the defense was, you know, the game tactics that Arsenal came up with. So, I'm not going to judge them, but the most important thing is that the final came and, you know, they were able to hold PSG full 90 minutes and even extra time, and even take them to penalties. Mm. Penalty is actually a game of luck. I'm not going to say, you know, that it was based on who do well or who no do well. Yeah. Penalty is a game of luck. They tried their best. And I think in that penalty itself, PSG performed very poor. Arsenal tried their best, but then you know it happens. So I'm not going to judge anybody. But now my own contemplation and my own argument is on the, you know, the decision of the referee on the pitch and you know the gameplay where you know Victor is saying that the referee was biased. Now let's accept the result. The result don't be Arsenal don't lose the Champions League. The referee did not do anything.
1: Yes, so ladies and gentlemen, yes, Nasib Sos gonna talk in the car radio 103.5, and it's been a heated one here. Yes, before we go, Mok, we just give you a rundown of the newly confirmed rules of the 2026 World Cup. And the third one is time limited substitution, 10 seconds, and suspended players have 10 seconds to leave the field at the nearest point. If they fail to do so, the substitute cannot enter the pitch for at least 1 minute, and the team must continue to play with 10 players. And off field treatment, players who are treated by the physio must stay off the pitch field for 60 seconds, and there are some expectations including for goalkeeper's injuries if the opponent is booked or sent off, and also players covering their mouth. Yes, this is one of the rules that, like, Champions League was one of the things that prompted these rules to happen. Any player covering their mouth in a confrontation situation with an opponent may be sanctioned with a red card, and corners can be checked. VAR can make sure that a corner has been correctly awarded but must be done quietly before the restart. Second yellow card will be reviewed. Yes, that's ladies and gentlemen, here we go draw the corner, the curtain of Sports Unicredit 103.5. When we come out tomorrow, we are going to do a proper analysis of the World Cup new rules as time, no day, our hand, ladies. Thank you very much, and do have a lovely evening.

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Big one, big two, check up, straight winning, no handicap. 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Me okay soon, tia me, you kill a day, kill a day. 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

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Welcome. 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Before the news in detail this evening, let's glance through the top and trending headline. We begin in Campus News. Unicar VC reaffirms his commitment to drug-free campus and pledges support for NDLEA. On the state news, Feminine Wash marks World Menstrual Hygiene Day with outreach and donations at Calabar Correctional Center. On the national scene, the president will address National Assembly on June 12, and away from Nigeria's U.S. and Iran. And Iran launched new strikes as the Kuwait airport says they have been hit by their drones. And lastly, in entertainment news, Davido to perform at 2026 World Cup Countdown Concert in US. Details of all of this news and more coming up in just a GFA. My name is Albert Kelly.

And now we begin in campus news. The VC of the University of Calabar, Professor Ofiong Efanga Ofiong, has approved the appointment of Professor Elizabeth Godfrey Akpama as the Director Karian Student Support Services Center in the university. In the same vein, Dr. David Francis Akpoto mounts the saddle as the acting head of the Department of Education, Geography and Sustainable Development, even as Dr. Lawrence Ekwok takes charge as the Deputy Dean of the Faculty of Communication and Media Studies. The VC also approved the renewal of the appointment of Dr. Godwin Irokoba as the Director, Center for Diversity, Equity and Inclusivity. The appointments were conveyed in separate letters signed by the VC, and the appointment of Professor Akpama and others and for a period of 2 years in the first instance, and they will take effect from 1st June 2026 and will end on May 31st, 2028. Still on campus news, the VC of the University of Calabar has reaffirmed the institution's commitment to maintaining a drug-free campus and strengthening collaboration with National Drug Law Enforcement Agency in the fight against substance abuse among students. The assurance came as the university intensified effort to give discipline, academic excellence and responsible conduct within the institution. The VC emphasized that drug abuse remains a major threat regarding the academic, social and moral development of young people and must be tackled through a collective action involving educational institutions, the students and government agencies. The VC also pledged the university's support for NDLEA's awareness campaign, prevention programs and other initiatives aimed at discouraging substance abuse among undergraduates. He also noted that creating a conducive learning environment requires sustained effort to eliminate activities that undermine the student well-being and academic performance. He reiterated the administration's commitment to discipline and ethical conduct, stressing that the university would continue to implement policies that will promote responsible behavior and safeguard the future of its citizens. And now moving on to the state's news, in commemoration of World Menstrual Hygiene Day, the female mentors in water, sanitation and hygiene in Cross River State Chapter carried out a hygiene awareness and sensitization campaign at the Calabar Correctional Center in Afokang. The team donated sanitary pads and other essential supplies to support water, sanitation and hygiene initiative within the facility. The outreach which brought together Femin Wash members and correctional officials was focused on promoting healthy hygiene among the inmates and staff to improve health outcomes and foster a more dignified correctional environment. She commended the organization for extending its advocacy and humanitarian effort to correctional facilities, noting that such interventions significantly add to the welfare and rehabilitation of inmates. And now on the national scene, President Tinubu is set to address a joint session of the National Assembly on June 12 as part of activities marking this year's Democracy Day celebration. The address will form part of a series of official events lined up by the federal government to honor the 2026 Democracy Day, according to the Inter-Ministerial Committee inaugurated on Tuesday to coordinate the nationwide program. Other activities lined up for the celebration include a World Press Conference on June 4th, a special Juma at prayers on June 5th, an inter-denominational church service on June 7th, a Democracy Day public lecture on June 9th, youth and women-oriented programs on June 10th, a presidential podcast on June 12th, and a Democracy Day gala night. Inaugurating the committee is the federal government to pay a tribute regarding the late Chief M. Keo Abiola and other heroes of the June 12th struggle.
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We'll be getting a very short break. When we come back, we will take you to the world of foreign, entertainment and lifestyle, business and sport. Do well to stay tuned, do not move a muscle.

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And if you are just joining us this evening, this is the World News at 8 p.m. And now let's talk business. As the African Development Bank has said, banks in Nigeria lent the equivalent of just 9.4% of the country's gross domestic The African Development Bank has said banks in Nigeria lent the equivalent of just 9.4% of the country's gross domestic product to the private sector, reflecting the limited role of the financial system in supporting business growth and economic development. The bank disclosed this in its African Economic Outlook 2026 report, which noted that Nigeria ranked among the weakest performers among major African economies in private sector credit given. According to the report, major African economies such as Kenya with 31.6%, Egypt 28.3%, Ivory Coast 21.4%, and Nigeria with 9.4% remain well below emerging lower middle income market economies such as Vietnam, Malaysia, and Chile. And now away from Nigeria's the U.S. military has said it launched its self-defense strike on Iran overnight and shot down ballistic missiles and drones fired at ships and Gulf countries. The strikes on Akushman Island in the Strait of Hormuz were in response to attempted attacks by Iran across the Middle East U.S. Central Command. The CENTCOM said Iran had fired two missiles and three at Barham, all of which broke apart or were intercepted. Iran said it had attacked U.S. bases and helicopter in a regional country using missiles and drones in retaliation.

and now taking you to the amazing world of entertainment and lifestyle as the Federation International Do Football Association has announced that Nigerian music star David Adeleke, otherwise known as Davido, will perform at the Los Angeles leg of the World Cup 2026 Countdown Concert Series, which should be set to hold on Wednesday, June 10, 2026. A statement issued by FIFA on Tuesday said the Los Angeles concert will feature Diplo, Majors Lazer alongside Davido, with additional artists expected to be announced. The event forms part of a first-of-its-kind synchronized live concert series across hosts Mexico, Canada, and the United States as part of build-up activities for the tournament. And lastly, in sports news, as Iran's World Cup squad will arrive early on Sunday in Mexico, where they will be based for the duration of the football of the global football tournament, according to a statement on Wednesday. The Iran players, who have been at a training camp in the southern Turkish resort of Atlanta since May 18th, will still be waiting for their US visas. The 2026 World Cup, which has been jointly hosted by United States, Mexico and Canada, runs from June 11th to July 19th. And that is the size of our news this evening. But before we go, let's take you through a quick recap of the major headline on the news this evening. Starting from Campus News, we told you that Unical VC reaffirms commitment to drug-free campus and pledges support for NDLEA. On the state news, we told you that FemmeWash marks World Menstrual Hygiene Day with outreach and donations at Calabar Correctional Center. On the national scene, President Tinubu to address National Assembly on June 12. And away from Nigeria, we told you that US and Iran launched new strikes as Kuwait says airport hit by Iranian drones. And lastly, in entertainment news, we told you that Davido to perform at the 2026 World Cup Countdown Concert Series in US. If you have news reports from your area hostels, departments and faculties, please do well to call our news hotline on 0809-444-4058. You can also follow us on all social media handles on Facebook. We are Unicar Radio International. On Instagram, TikTok and X, we are Unicar Radio. You can also listen to us anywhere around the world at unicare.net. Please do away with any form of discrimination and nepotism as we strive to build a united nation. And always remember, Malabite, Malabresis and cross variants at large, we are known for reasonable action. This news was edited by Umor Samuel and the news production team. My name is Albert Kelly. Many thanks for listening to World. Stay tuned and enjoy the rest of our broadcast coming your way. Coming up next is Hook, Line and Sinker with Tori the Talkative and The Annie. Good evening.

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0: chill. I think today is going to be a very, very chill evening, right? Yes, and if you're just turning on your radio set, if you're wondering what's the Hood Climbing Thinker Show all about, I'm going to tell you, don't worry, I'm here for you. The Hood Climbing Thinker Show is that one radio show where we get to have honest conversations, deep reflections, and we get to do everything about love, relationship, mental health, family, society, and, you know, everything, we even do politics here, but we don't go in depth like that. Mm-hmm. We do. So basically, we are all around the club. We do everything on this show. And, you know, this show is always, I know you're expecting someone else's voice, but for these few days, we have been, you know, swapping and shocking you guys. So I'm your very humble host, Annie. You know, I don't always do show alone. Right here in the studio with me, I have Tori and Yan, popularly known as Tori the Talkative. Right here on the show.
1: Hi. I came in with too much energy to be calm. No, okay, I'm just going to be calm. Yesterday I was very calm, but I'm not going to be calm today. Anyways, you're welcome, ladies and gentlemen, Malabites and Malabrises, to another wonderful episode of the Hook, Line & Sinker Show right here on Unicorn Radio International. Annie has said everything about the show, and this is more like me say yes, so I concur. Yes, I concur to everything Annie has said. Welcome, and I'm very sure that today is indeed going to be very calm and very quiet. There's cold because I had to apply rub before coming on air. There's cold. I don't know if it's only me, but I feel really cold. And I don't know if anyone else is feeling cold, but I'm feeling really, really, really cold. Yeah.
0: You're feeling cold, isn't
1: it? Where's the heat?
0: Anyways, ladies and gentlemen, has malaria. That is my only concern.
1: Malaria care. I am very, very fine. Dragged my nose. Well, uneventful, but something happened early this morning that got me pissed or something. But let me just rant about it. Yeah. So, as I said already, I provide a kind of service to some people. I help you smell very nice, you know, smell like your problems. If you understand, you understand. So, no, I'm not. I only help people not smell like their problems. And that is what I have to say about my business. So, I got a call very early this morning around, I think, 8:07 or 8:08 from a customer. And he was like, that particular scent I asked you to get, I want it now. I was like, you want it now, like how? You made me pay my way to 8 miles to deliver perfume that did not cost even half of the transport. And perfume that cost, in fact, half of the transport fare. And then I still did not deliver this thing to you. I could not give it because I called and then you did not take your call. And now I said, okay, let me go to church first. And then I hurried down to the studio after church and I could not give you this perfume.
0: Calm down.
1: Now, I'm telling you, I'm ranting, right? So now you are calling me by 8:08 a.m. in the morning. And guess what? I just woke up. What will I be waking up for to come and do? Am I married? I don't have children. I have nothing to bother. Oh, undergraduates, I'm sorry. I don't have 8 a.m. class.
0: You know we're currently on strike. The way I was brought up, I really can't sleep past 5 a.m. in the morning.
1: Yay!
0: I'm awake. 5
1: one. A.m. Okay, I remember one time I asked you, said you were doing morning prayer. See, I'm salama to you, ma. No, not sleep. I sleep more than 8 a.m. Hey, I know that my body is going to, yes, it's going to actually turn or work according to the time, right? I'm someone that if I actually keep a time, I'll definitely keep the time. Yeah, I'm very, very time conscious if it's that particular. I don't like African time at all, so I am very conscious about keeping time. I'm very, very punctual, let me say that. So he called me around 8:08 and I woke up. See, there's one thing customers should learn: manner of approach.
0: Customers are always right.
1: No, in my case, you cannot. See, there's one. I love myself so much that I will not let you speak to me and walk, except I don't want to talk, guy. I know the better name for fancy, except I just don't want to answer you. I promise you, I will answer you till I am satisfied. So after he said, he did not even say good morning. You know when you are trying, you need to like, customers are right. Now, customers are right doesn't mean the seller is not human, right? Yeah, I'm not an animal. I have emotions. There's a way you speak to me, right? And I will be quick to action. There's a way you speak to me and I will be like, you they order me. And there's one thing I don't like. You cannot speak to me or do. He called, he couldn't even say, oh, good morning, I'm so sorry about yesterday. He didn't even apologize for the stress of yesterday. First. Called me, I want that perfume now, becoming. Now, he is very aware that I don't stay at 8 miles. I stay very far, Goldie. And then you're telling him to leave Goldie by 8:08 a.m. He never asked me if I stand up on my bed. I should come and give you perfume. See, I understand, right? That's why I first said manner of approach. For the fact that I need your money, don't mean that I cannot let your money go. If you don't actually get that particular product, right, someone else is going to get it. You don't come from wherever and then speak to me as if, even though your money is feeding me, doesn't mean that if you don't give me that money, I will starve. I was so pained.
0: I think one thing you need to incorporate in your business is, okay, hold on, before I tell you this, let's take this call. Hello, good evening.
2: Good evening.
0: Yeah, what's your name and where are you calling us from?
2: Ella from Calabar.
0: Hi, Ella, good evening.
2: So I'm to tell you about my day.
1: Okay.
0: Tell me about your day.
1: I like the way you just said that.
2: My day has been awesome. I was doing what I love doing, which is making footwear, up until I received a call.
0: Okay.
2: And it just spoiled the whole thing for me.
1: Oh my
2: and
1: God.
2: I was like, ah, God.
0: So what was the call about?
2: Forget I ever received that call. It was from someone I never wanted to talk to.
0: Is it an ex?
2: It's an ex's friend. And he was calling that, see. He was trying to make excuse for something that was not even worth it. And it was annoying.
0: Okay.
2: And it spoiled my day. But hopefully I went to church and I got
1: the job
2: of
1: the Lord erased the anger.
2: Yes, I just danced off the anger, worshiped God and let everything.
0: Okay, hold on. Ella, I think I remember you.
1: Yeah, I think Ella called yesterday and was like,
0: yes, ranting about the boyfriend.
1: Oh, so someone else actually called to make excuses for him.
0: Yes. Imagine that. Ella, we remember you. But
1: I did not say anything about Ella's case yesterday. Yeah? I want to say something. okay. I just allowed Annie say everything she said yesterday. Mm-hmm. Annie opinion. So him saying that he normally forgets to call you.
0: Forgets sometimes that he's in a relationship.
1: Not like he forgets.
0: That
1: sometime.
0: Is what she said.
1: Is that what he said?
0: Yes.
1: Oh my god.
0: That he forgets sometimes that he's in a relationship. Sometimes forgets to call her. And that's wow. what she said.
1: Did you beg him into the relationship or it was more like a contract?
0: I really don't know. Contract relationship.
1: A contract. Hey, if he did now. Ah. I mean, you found yourself in a situationship, my dear. Anyways, let me not say it about Ella, right? Ella, I'm okay. so sorry about your bad news and that's almost spoiled your day.
0: Please block all his friends.
1: We are very grateful to God that we have churches and fellowships that sincerely, this is me rewind. This is the best way I can actually rewind after a very stressful day. Just go to church, okay. dance away all the stress and everything and then come back home, sleep and wake up fresh the next morning. That is like one of the ways I usually use in mm-hmm. rewinding and refreshing on myself. Yes.
0: Okay, before you continue, yeah? I sincerely want to apologize to our listeners. I just realized someone texted and was like, Annie, I can't hear you. It's only Tori's voice that I'm hearing. And I had to like check up and I found out that there was really something faulty. I am very, very sorry. I really, really apologize for that. And I know you can hear me right now clearly. Oh. I'm very sorry. That was a mistake on my part, right? Thank you very much, Triumph, for reminding me.
1: Oh, Triumph.
0: Triumph that called yesterday. Thank you very much, Triumph.
1: So I was actually saying something about ranting about my day and the customer that got me pissed.
0: Okay.
1: So when he called and he was dragging, I was like, okay, fine, I was going to bring this thing to you, but I'm not going to come there just to sell that thing for the amount that he must actually pay a delivery fee for it.
0: That is what I was going to tell you to do.
1: He has to pay a delivery fee for it. And he was like, how much does the actual product cost? I told him, and then he said, why am I not adding? I was like, yes, because yesterday I came with my own money and then we could not actually get this thing done. So I cannot come back. I'm actually spending the profits I'm earning from other things. Why would I be spending my profits on transportation to come and deliver a particular good to you that it doesn't even...
0: Oh, this is what I was going to tell you before that call came in, right?
1: To actually attach a delivery fee to every delivery.
0: Exactly. You charge your customers for every delivery. If they want you to deliver yourself, you have to include your transportation in with the cost of goods and everything. That way you don't lose. Because if you end up using your profit to pay transportation, what are you doing the business for?
1: I don't even know.
0: Exactly. So that's how you're going to do it.
1: Yes, I've noted that, and that is what I will start doing. So if you are listening to me and you're my customer, get ready. Because it's going to be banger for banger.
0: Yes.
1: If you say come to my house, I'll be like, are you ready? I'll not be dispatched.
0: The thing is that this one should collect like 3,000, 4,000 to get to 8 miles to actually deliver that thing.
1: Can you imagine? And
0: that's how much dispatch costs.
1: Oh my god, I was so pissed, right? So I still had to, even in my anger and I'm on

0: The way I will sit down as if it is not me you are talking to. Like, see, except I'm not going to. And if I answer you, I just want to answer you. You don't do that. And the fact that he's not even, he did not even see it as anything. Like, he didn't even, he didn't think it wise to apologize for the stress yesterday and calling me without. Ah. When I went to get this particular good from my, where I usually get it from,
1: yeah,
0: and I was expressing how I felt or how I was feeling to the man, he said, I shouldn't do that next time. That whatever any customer does, I should just be polite. Hey, yes, sister.
1: There are rules
0: this,
1: to business.
0: This one not be me. Let's I go shut down because I'm telling you the truth. It is not me. It cannot be me. You cannot speak. You cannot speak to me. I think I will keep quiet, right? I won't. Especially when you are not polite. You are not polite. And you want me to be polite? Ha, hey Joe. Ejo, I told him when I got to his house, I gave him what I went to give him, and I told him that I don't like the way he sounded. That if he speaks to his girlfriend like that, I am not his. He should look at me very well. I am not your girlfriend. You don't order me around. How will you call me by 8 a.m. and start ordering me? I need it now, now. What happened to yesterday? Why didn't you come out when I was there?
1: There's really no need for you to be angry about this thing.
0: I know, it is bygone. Oh. Yes. It is bygone. So anytime, I'm just trying to show you the anger that I had. This is just even small. If you met me earlier.
1: Anytime anyone orders something from you, they either send their dispatch or they send delivery fee. Your delivery fee, you calculate your transportation, send to them.
0: Bam.
1: So if you keep on using your profit, there's really no need for you to do the business. Basically, you're doing charity.
0: Charity.
1: And I have a problem with people that just enters people DM in the morning, and or you call me in the morning and you don't greet me good morning. Ah, God, you are talking to the spirit that is in there, because I will end the call so quickly you will never know what happened to you. I tell you. Anyways, ladies and gentlemen, I didn't say this earlier, but to join, to see us, or rather to watch us, you can go on YouTube and search for Unicorn Rain, or on Facebook you can search for Unicorn Radio International and watch us live. 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And you can call into rant about your day. 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Call in, rant about your day. I really want to know what happened to you today. So I was scrolling on social media, right? And I found something. But before I tell you what I found, this message came in when Tori was speaking. And it's still Triumph. Triumph says, he's telling Ella that your tomorrow must be better than today.
0: He said,
1: amen. Today. Okay, so like I said, I was scrolling on social media when I found this post. They said that the father of the bride called off the wedding. I said that the husband, like the person the daughter was supposed to get married to, is not worthy to be married to his daughter.
0: I'm gonna give like you,
1: like he didn't reach, he didn't man enough.
0: So why did he not say ever since the introduction? And
1: let me read this story for you. So he says, a father called off the introduction, okay, his introduction, sorry, introduction ceremony between his daughter and the man she had agreed to marry, because the guy greeted him and walked past while he was washing his car without offering to help.
0: You don't they move from girls to men? Now, there was a story one time that they say the girlfriend went to visit the boyfriend and met the mother sweeping, and the girl carried her legs up for the woman to sweep past.
1: Yes,
0: and it turned,
1: and the woman answered that she's not going to marry her.
0: He I don't understand. I look like Kudani, Abi, car washer. I don't even understand what's happening right now. Don't mind me, old. I'm just giving it very.
1: He sees this as a red flag. And his rationale to his daughter is that just as women are expected to show their wife material,
0: mm-hmm. Men are too.
1: Calm down now. Just as women are expected to show their wife material when they visit their prospective in-laws, mm-hmm. A man who would not help your father wash a car will not help you in the kitchen during marriage. Bam.
0: And the me, I know that. See, me, I know that this thing is sweet. You, this thing is sweet. Look, see, I think I this really, this, this is the, I think this is the

0: thing that brightens your day right now.
1: I tell you.
0: Because since we came inside this, even since I entered this studio, I've been squeezing your face like, oh, that giggy bread.
1: God,
0: and I have no strength in me. But you see this thing right now, it has brightened your day.
1: It has really brightened.
0: Well, ladies and gentlemen, right? Mm-hmm. This is me freely commenting on this, right? He greeted and passed.
1: Mm-hmm.
0: Doesn't mean he's not going to help the woman in the kitchen.
1: I don't know where he will help.
0: Where he called
1: he
0: off.
1: Will not help. I don't really mind, but it sweets me that the man did this. Because
0: that the man canceled the introduction.
1: Yes.
0: You are happy that the man...
1: And like, you don't let me explain.
0: Ah, you guys should stay away from money.
1: Let me explain.
0: Anis. Because he has not been feared.
1: This is actually something that if it was a woman that did this, you'd see the mother-in-law saying, hey, you cannot marry this girl. I like it. See, I love it when those things, these things that happen to
0: women happen to men.
1: Actually happen
0: to men. Okay, now I understand your happiness. Now I understand your happiness.
1: So,
0: but let us talk about this particular act.
1: Mm,
0: is it worth it?
1: 0-0-9-4-4-4-4-0-5-8.
0: I like the way you call that. The four lines.
1: 0-0-9-4-4-4-4-0-5-8. Let's hear your opinion. So this man called off his daughter's introduction ceremony because the son, the man that wants to marry the daughter, Kwe, came in and saw him washing car. He greeted the father of his wife, mm-hmm, and waka pass. He did not help him to wash the car.
0: What if he had something? What if he was holding something?
1: You go inside, drop it, and come back outside. See, don't.
0: Can you imagine?
1: Don't vex me.
0: Okay, wait. Okay, what if he went in with something, after dropping it in his mind, oh, let me come out, and then the mother-in-law now caught him in one conversation or the other, and before they could finish the conversation, the man already finished washing the car.
1: They would have said it. Yeah.
0: What if? No.
1: They would have
0: the man,
1: said it,
0: the man is already, the man is already blinded by the fact that the guy did not help him. So he does not have that luxury of writing in details what happened.
1: See, all I know is that I'm happy.
0: I know. See, aside being happy that these things women face, mm-hmm, is actually now affecting men too, right? And I think, if I'm not mistaken, this should be the first case
1: that we're seeing.
0: I've heard of that a man cancels
1: because
0: his daughter's
1: this
0: introduction ceremony because the son-in-law refused to or greeted him and passed without offering assistance to wash his car. What happened to your son in the house? Where was your son?
1: What if they don't have
0: it?
1: A
0: is
1: son?
0: See, in the same way we analyze the other girl's story of her coming to visit, now this one self is even introduction that there's a future in it. The other was just girlfriend, right? Just girlfriend. I'm not saying that what the girl did is wrong, right? There's some, you don't know the background, you don't know her family, where she came from, and you don't know the man's family. Where, what if they did not, they don't know how to do that thing, or what if they had help, like house help, maids, mm-hmm, that, or get men or car washers or attendants that were in their house when they want to wash their car. They, like me personally, I don't have to wash car, and I'm very sure my younger brother should know because he has actually managed a particular transport company for a while, so he should know how to maybe wash cars. Or, but in our house, we don't know how to. If they say washing of cars, we don't know. So it could be that, okay, the guy don't even know how to wash cars or don't even have any idea of how to wash a car. Don't even know what they are going to touch that you are washing or not. So the thing I'm saying, I'm not justifying what the guy did, but I don't see anything wrong there that he greeted and walked in. What if he came for come on now.
1: What if he came for?
0: What
1: anyways,
0: if he came for a different thing? So me, I want to know you. Am I speaking your mind, or you have something contrary to say to what I am saying? 0809444-4058. 0809444-4058. Join the conversation because I'm giving the same analysis of the other lady. The other lady said it is a girlfriend, and this is a potential husband to, in fact, husband to be. Right? This is an introduction in sight. And then you are canceling the introduction that he is not worthy. What if, do you know what this man have done for your daughter before this whole introduction thing? Do you know the love they play and the kitchen romance and everything before? So because of he just greeted you and passed, mm-hmm, it's enough for you to
1: stop the
0: wedding. See, now let me tell you, right?

0: I know that
1: tell us we have a message.
0: All right.
1: So Chiram said that this man is a pretty person for that. That's the father-in-law.
0: And you see why Annie is. Thank you for reminding me this.
1: Because
0: word,
1: I'm petty.
0: Annie is a very petty person. That is why you see her saying she is so happy. Aside the fact that okay, her happiness is coming from the other side that men are facing what women used to face from mother-in-laws and father-in-laws.
1: That's the only place my happiness is coming from. I'm not saying that him calling off the wedding and everything.
0: And do you know what I've noticed, right? What? You have been very quiet since I started giving the analysis. Say something.
1: That's what I'm saying. I'm waiting for you to finish. Now, the analysis you gave, you're saying that what if he doesn't know how to wash a car? Washing a car is not a science subject. It's not something that you have to study book to read it. Anybody can wash a car.
0: Hey,
1: tell me if
0: anybody can wash a car.
1: Hold on. If he had picked up their rag,
0: water inside person come and start to smell, they'll start to drag you.
1: Don't they usually? They close the door. You're washing the body outside the car before you even think of going inside.
0: So the inside, what do they use in washing
1: inside?
0: You take
1: out the mats and other things. You don't wash the chairs.
0: Your daddy have car.
1: Yes.
0: Hey, I see. this is what I'm seeing.
1: And apart from this that, before my dad even owned
0: now,
1: the car.
0: Now, do you even know that? I have no... Sincerely, the very first day I washed the car was when they were doing wash for her. Nice charity foundation was doing wash for her. I'm a volunteer there. And they were doing wash for her. I think they were celebrating mothers. Yes, it was last year Mother's Day. Mm. I mean, Women's Day. Yes. And they did wash for her. And the reason why I attended wash for her was because I did not know how to wash a car. I wanted to see how they are doing it. See, imagine, how last year I was big, my early 20s. I'm grown already. Not even like I'm young. Like, not like young. Like, I'm not still growing. And it's that last year I'm learning how to wash a car.
1: It's not even a big deal. See, I'm pretty...
0: Yes, that's what I'm saying. It's not a big deal. But in this case, maybe the guy did not know.
1: What if he had actually said, okay, maybe, look.
0: See, do you know another thing I've just realized?
1: What?
0: Sweeping and washing of car.
1: Mm.
0: Are you seeing the difference there? To sweep, who don't know how to sweep? Even
1: small... Yeah, I don't know how to sweep.
0: Even 5-year-old Pekin know how to sweep.
1: You know,
0: but do you know that we have car owners that don't even know that they're supposed to remove the... Okay, let me visit. Do you know if we have car owners that they don't even know that they use brush to wash the tire of their car?
1: Okay. Hold on.
0: So you talk.
1: That's what I'm saying, that if that guy had actually thought of it and had gone to, like, maybe pick the rag to actually help to wash the car, the father-in-law would have actually told him what and what to do.
0: Okay, no, so the point where you're coming from is like he did not make any effort at all.
1: Effort, right?
0: He's even lucky that the boy didn't even pack his own car and tell him to wash it. Yes, because that is what the other guy... That girl carried her leg off for the woman to sleep under.
1: Oh my goodness.
0: Anything that is going to balance the two experience right now is if the guy brought his car and told the man to wash the car.
1: All right, let's take this call.
0: Chikina.
1: Hello, good evening.
2: Hello, I want to ask that what if the guy was wearing agbada with his fine shoe like this and then packaged himself, wear his eyeglass and everything?
0: Spray his perfume, please, have that one.
2: I'm not saying want to wash car.
1: He has to show that he's a good husband material now. He has to show that he's a good husband match. I don't think this is not the day of the introduction.
2: Agbada.
0: Thank you very much. Although we did not get your name,
1: I think because that's Ella.
0: Ella, okay, yes, Ella. Thank you so much, Ella. Because I want men to say something. It's more like I'm fighting men battle right now. And Annie is like, no, because
1: Annie's very neutral.
0: You're not neutral. See,
1: I'm neutral. We see, honestly.
0: Do you know what you said just made you not to be neutral? You said you are happy because the act is happening to a man now. So 0809444-4058. 0809444-4058. And what is your own? I want to know gong because I'm it's as if it's only me that is not crossing the or connecting the dots. Because
1: look,
0: I don't understand.
1: I honestly think that if the guy had, let me say, thought about, and I know, correction everybody, it's not actually the day of the introduction that this happened though. He, let me say, random visiting. If the guy had, let me say, he didn't think about it

0: Honestly, he didn't.
1: Because he.
0: As he just come, he just wants to like go inside.
1: You
0: right? He didn't think about it.
1: He didn't. So see, that's what I'm saying. That right now, the picture, the guy's picture, and the girl's. I'm actually comparing, right? What happened with the other girl that they cancelled or they stopped or broke up their relationship? Yes, they broke their relationship because she didn't help the mom to sweep. And this guy now, you can imagine, I'm saying the act in it.
0: Okay.
1: Sweeping and washing of cars.
0: Washing of cars.
1: Washing of cars needs a whole lot of energy. Annie, I don't wash car one time. And after I wash that car, that I promise myself.
0: So you no go wash car again? I no go try and,
1: except I'm just washing for fun. Or let me say I'm jobless. I just want to help somebody. Even with the very first day I washed the car,
0: yeah,
1: I didn't wash the car alone. I washed with people. After that, it's as if they use plank beneath me. So you can imagine, you know, washing of car needs.
0: It's not easy.
1: Needs a whole lot of energy.
0: Especially if this person is someone that it does not even wash the car like that to start with. Okay, let's take this call. Hello, good evening. Hello, good evening.
2: Good evening, this is Triumph.
1: Oh, hi Triumph. You called yesterday and this network did not allow me to get to hear your voice enough.
2: Sorry. What I have to say on this matter is, why would a man buy a car if you know that he cannot wash it by himself?
0: But is his son-in-law Nash? His son-in-law not help? The way daughter-in-law is so guy help the mother-in-law, son-in-law too should be good husband material, abi?
2: And see if not me, you go wash them by yourself. No be you buy them. I'll drive money by them.
0: Okay, so what about this part that the man said that just because he didn't help him to wash the car, he's not going to be able to help his daughter in the kitchen if they get married?
2: Okay, all these men that you used to see in American movies that used to carry their wife and put on top gas cooker, do they still wash their father car face?
0: What do you mean by put their wife?
1: I know that. Oh, I know that.
0: That one you talk now, I don't understand though. Okay.

0: Thank you very much for calling me. I'm good to your opinion.
1: I don't know. And who say washing of car is a guy's job?
0: Okay, let's do.
2: Hello.
0: What's
2: your... I'm good.
1: Have a safe idea.
2: Bye.

0: 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So before we went on that music break, we're seriously talking about a situation where a father-in-law called off the introduction ceremony of his daughter because the husband-to-be greeted him and passed and did not offer assistance to wash his car. And we have been talking and trying to, you know, analyze and see where the fault is coming, if he was it or not. And we have had some people call in and send their text messages to join the conversation. And the phone line is still open for you to, you know, join that same conversation because it's more like a continuation of what we're doing after before the break. 0809444-4058. 0809444-4058. So this situation, father-in-law say the man know what in Pekin. Say why the man go come pass like that, no offer assistance to help and washing car. And me, yeah, Annie says she's very happy that what women are facing with mother-in-laws, now men are facing it with father-in-laws. And I was like, I still cannot connect. I cannot even agree such a thing, right? I even feel like there's more to it. The man is just using this particular not washing his car to cover whatever he's having against the guy. Because now, me personally was analyzing it with what happened to the other girl that visited her boyfriend, saw her boyfriend's mother sweeping. Instead of offering assistance to help her, she raised her leg up for the woman to sweep and pass. And that one, that is very disrespectful, right? It is disrespectful. Now, let us talk about...
1: You would have just waited. If I was the girl, I would have waited outside till the woman was done sweeping, then go inside.
0: Right? Even her dad, right?
1: I would never be able to go inside to start with. I will not be able.
0: Now, see, this guy's case is very different from this girl's. Right, and I was saying before that sweeping, a lot of people can sweep. Most people, everybody can sweep. If you cannot sweep, it's just you that don't want to sweep. You just say, I don't like sweeping. But I know that for sure, out of 100% population of the people, out of 100%, let me say, out of 100%, at least 35% cannot wash car. At least 35%. But you see, sweeping, 90% can sweep and just 10% cannot. And should I call it unfortunately or say unfortunately, I fall in the category that we cannot wash car. Annie says she can wash car because her daddy have moto. Oh, sorry, her daddy have like car.
1: people are going. I usually, like, whenever I used to go to school and I was, you see people washing car. It's not rocket science.
0: You see people washing cars.
1: Pour water. Put detergent, soak clothes inside, wash the body, bring out the mat inside the car. You could use the rag so to wash that. Finish. You are done. Rinse the car. It's as simple as that.
0: So. If it was that simple, right? Mm-hmm. I was saying, why we had our callers and our texts and calling, giving their own opinions. I was thinking, right? Since the guy was just coming in, right? And the girl, obviously the girl will be in the house.
1: Okay.
0: He's coming to see the girl. Why did the...

0: girl not help the father wash the car. Because if the girl helped the father wash the car, the boy would have not come and pass and meet the father washing car. Look. And why will you be expecting somebody to say, I said it already, that washing of car is energy draining. Right? Sweeping is just very basic. You just sweep, everything don't go.
1: Yeah.
0: Right? But washing of car, you put scrub, you do, rinse, after you brush, do. And you do you even know where the man is coming from first off? Maybe he's coming from work and he was like, okay, let me just see my babe and the parent and do the normal preparations for introduction. And then I see you washing car. Inside my mind, let me do it. I'll be like, oh, more the stress with my head now. Nobody to come help us in wash motor. Oh, daddy, your car roll. Daddy, you day. You are capaz. Go inside house. Don't see. Sincerely, right? It is a very different scenario, right? The girl's story and this guy's story. It's very different. If he's that girl, only deserve him, right? He what him? Yes, he does. If it's a girl's story, if it's a girl's case, he wants it. To say, okay, this is disrespectful. For you to even be there. You remember when I said that? If they really want to balance the whole story, the guy would have carried his car and come and give to the father-in-law to wash. That's another. Okay, this one.
1: So why is the girl's story disrespectful and the guy's one is not disrespectful?
0: The girl's story pictures her sitting in the house, inside the parlor, the mother-in-law is sweeping. And aside
1: why
0: that,
1: why is the mother-in-law sweeping at that particular time when you know you're having a guest over?
0: That's what I'm saying. Everything just, why would the mother be sweeping when her son is there? And why was the woman expecting? It could be a test.
1: Look, don't test me like that, please.
0: It could be a test, you know.
1: Just like
0: and
1: you testing
0: there's something
1: me.
0: There's something I want to say to you, you know. There's this expectation.

0: women.
1: And there's expectations from men.
0: And financially.
1: The men don't even have to impress the parents. They feel like you coming to marry my daughter alone is already a big deal for me.
0: That is the impression is coming from how well and how good you can actually pay up whatever we ask you to pay. And yes. So the man picking that, and I feel the man was just too fast in saying, because the guy did not help him to do the it means he will not help the girl to do to cook. No. Look, for me that was too fast.
1: I feel like him passing, I'm like, oh, Saya washing car, let me come. You know, there's always sometimes that you're like, let me come, and they're like, no, you're a visitor in my house, don't worry.
0: Yeah.
1: Right?
0: Okay, so he's bothered that the guy did not even make any effort at all.
1: I feel, because at least let it be in the back of your head, like, oh, you come in and you see someone help doing something. It's just like the coming into the house and they tell you, oh, that your mother, your boyfriend's mother is cooking, where you are supposed to go to the kitchen, right?
0: That's why I said there's this expectation. You're supposed to go to the kitchen. Exactly. There's this expectation from women. But you see, I said it already. If you want to actually compare, right?
1: Mm-hmm.
0: The guy's case is very different from the girl's case. Right, so this is sweeping and this is cooking. It is expected that, see, let us shift a little from relationships and go to friendships. If you visit your friend's house,
1: all right,
0: how do you react? Ooh, when
1: was that call? Please do well to call us back. Thank you.
0: Yeah, 0809444-4058. 0809444-4058. You can send an SMS, you can call in, and also you can send a WhatsApp voice note and a message to on WhatsApp. Thank you. So let us shift a little from relationships and go to friendships. When you go to your friend's house, and then your friend and her mom, they are cooking, what do you do? Do you just sit down there doing something else, or you want to go and help them as a girl?
1: I not really.
0: You cannot relate.
1: I cannot. No, like, okay, I can't relate. One, I can't relate. One, two, I feel like I'll just probably go in there to like gist with them
0: and do something too.
1: Do what?
0: Do you know that if you just go into gist with them, and maybe you do that over and over and over and over, the mother will warn the girl about you. Don't follow this girl. This all boils down to, are you getting the picture now?
1: Yes, from women.
0: So it is expected. You know, as a boy, if that guy had a male friend, like a male brother-in-law there, and then maybe he's the one washing the car, it would have been easy. You don't drop him bag or say whatever I want to say with mommy. Just come back for my guy. See,
1: so follow gist.
0: Just gist, and then they help the guy wash the car they go. So it was not in his mind that, oh, and it could be that he's tired, or he got inside to drop his bag, he got occupied with other conversations with the mother-in-law or something.
1: All right, let's take this call. Hello, good evening.
2: Hello.
1: Yeah, good evening. What's your name and where are you calling us from?
0: I feel like Ifoma.
2: Is it Ifoma calling us?
0: Oh, okay. Welcome back, Ifoma.
2: Thank you. See, like, I would say that, you see, that washing of a car, man, that was very stressful. It's very, very stressful. Because you're telling the girl that, because maybe the man himself don't even want the girl to get married to the guy. So it isn't that as an excuse.
0: You see?
2: For the girl not to get married to the guy. Because the guy is expecting coming to visit my girlfriend, and watching of girls very stressful. I remember when my dad, the first time I said that, let me just let my dad wash his car. On my wash, I tie. I said, God, I can never try this again. My brother should be the one washing those cars. Like, this is very stressful, and you don't know if the person is tired or something. So the man should consider, because if that's like that, one, the girl saying that you can go into, if it's girls, you go into the kitchen and your mother-in-law is cooking, can just go there, just start washing plates, or people will start cheating. That one is different thing.
1: How is it different?
2: Me to wash car. Oh man, that one is very stressful. Thank you.
1: All right, thank you for joining the conversation. So Informa is saying that washing of car is stressful, that the man should reconsider. We have a message here, right? Okay, we have another call. Hello, good evening. Hello, good evening.
3: Yes, hello, good evening.
1: Hi, good evening. What's your name and where are you calling us from?
3: Yes, my name is Prof. Wilson. I'm calling from Calabar.
1: Prof. Wilson?
3: Yes, I'm calling from Calabar.
1: All right, join in the conversation.
3: Yes, the truth for that matter is that the way I look at it... Are you hearing me?
1: Yes.
3: Yes. The father-in-law is not like that guy. Maybe there is something he observed in him, and he feels that if the young guy marries his daughter, he will not be able to take care of her daughter.
1: Okay. Yeah, he actually
3: so
1: said
3: that
1: this.
3: That is why he's using something to just
0: terminate anything. Yes, it could be a financial kind of thing, financial related, right?
1: Okay.
3: Yes, he's using financially related, as an excuse to just tell the young man, maybe because of this, you will not be able to take care of my daughter.
1: All right.
3: Are you with me?
1: Yes, we're with you, sir. We're with you.
3: So it's not of washing of the car. Because you cannot expect your case coming into your house and you now fear for the case to come and wash your car for you.
1: Okay.
3: If the young man came with the visitors, go.
1: True.
3: So it's not of washing of car.
1: Okay. All right. Thank you very much for joining the conversation. Please do have to stay tuned.
3: All right. Thank you.
0: Thank you so much. Professor Wilson, right?
1: Yeah.
0: Thank you so much. I like the fact that someone is actually thinking in the same line. We are having the same line of thoughts here. You know, you remember very well when I said it could be that there's something else behind this. It could be that, okay, and I never even thought about finance, right?
1: Yeah.
0: I never thought about finance. And now this is someone else thinking the same with me and say, okay, this, it could be something financially related, that okay, maybe this guy is not buoyant enough, and just because he's not financially stable or buoyant enough, the father is just looking for an excuse to just, you know, terminate everything, and you get, and then you are telling me, see, I'm grateful that everybody is seeing the difference between sweeping, cooking, and washing of car. You can comfortably cook and you still have strength to eat the food. You can wash car, oh, and you're tired of even driving. You have to go and sleep for like 2 hours to get your strength back to come and drive that car.
1: And let's, okay, I think we should include this too.
0: What's that?
1: Right? We should also include the woman's part, women's part in this too. Like, probably going to visit your man at home with his parents. And he's like, oh, mommy's cooking home. Right? Yeah. And it's been expected of you. Like, is it okay if you just sit there and continue talking to your guy and let mommy cook? Right? Or you can, is it expected of you to like actually go to the kitchen and actually help her? Because I know women like doing too much, and don't tell me it's home training or whatsoever or manners. No, we basically like, we want to paint ourselves in good light. Oh, let me go and help her, let me go and do this, let me go. I feel like that's the same energy this man was actually expecting from the son-in-law. That is why he said that for him to do this, it actually means that he will not be able to help his daughter in the kitchen at home. That was what this man said, that for him not to actually help him in washing the car, it actually means that he will not be able to help his daughter in the kitchen at home. Alright, the phone line to join in the conversation is 0809-444-4058. 0809-444-4058. This man called off his daughter's introduction because the son-in-law came in and found him washing his car and did not offer to help. So he said his daughter cannot marry this man because the man might not even be able to, or might not help his daughter at home, and he's not a good man for her.
0: And he thinks that's a very good
1: valid
0: excuse
1: reason.
0: Or, oh God.
1: I feel like, look, I feel like in a woman's, why is it... Anyway,
0: why is it different when it comes to women?
1: Because
0: right,
1: a mother-in-law can actually say that, "Oh, this girl did okay." Like,
0: do you know that the reason why it is different from women is because sweeping and cooking is more like
1: a normal thing.
0: This is bringing gender role into it, right? When they say gender role, like what the different genders have part to the part they play in the society, and housekeeping, right, is one of the female gender role. Housekeeping, childbearing,
1: washing of car is also a man's role now.
0: Where did they write it?
1: You see men washing cars. How have you ever seen, like, how
0: that
1: many men?
0: That is why the man is washing it now.
1: Exactly.
0: It is his family car now. He should wash it.
1: I used to hear it in songs. Daddy washing the car. Daddy doing this. You know, those things are
0: daddy reading newspaper. Exactly. Mommy cooking. And carrying baby in the bag.
1: These are things men are supposed to do. No, I find it very, very disturbing that everybody's saying, the man is better. Maybe, just maybe, look at it from this angle, right? The same way women are expected to always.
0: It's not expectation.
1: Expectation. Everybody expects the woman that, as you're getting married, you're supposed to be on the good side of the family. You're supposed to be a good housewife material. The husband too should be a good husband material.
0: Do you know that everyone is expecting, or everyone thinks a woman, a lady, let me just say women or females from at least 18 or 18 service for at least 15
1: should know how to cook,
0: know how to sweep, know how to clean.
1: What are you going to tell those girls that are in the hostel?
0: They don't expect a man in his 15 to know how to wash a car. Are you getting what I'm saying?
1: Oh well.
0: So I'm saying that washing of cars is not as if it is. Washing of cars is not specified to just men. A woman can do it too.
1: Okay.
0: And sweeping and cooking too is not like it is specifically for women, but it's part of because it is, when they say gender roles, housekeeping, childbearing, it is part of what women should do. Now, men do more of providing, protecting, and women do more of housekeeping and childbearing, taking care of the children and anything housekeeping. That is what they see it as a woman's job to do. So now, saying that this girl that did not help her mother-in-law to sweep, her case is very different. Because tell me, if you see your mom, hey God, it means your husband go to sweep her. So
1: I'm telling you, anything wrong in that? See, like I said, if I was that girl, I wouldn't have gone inside. I would have stayed outside. When your mother is done sweeping, if your mother feels like

0: Because it's not how you would not tell me now, that you did not inform your mother that I was coming.
1: The same thing that you said, what is actually getting to the man is the fact that he never had the thought of even helping him. That is, he did not show any effort in helping. That was the same thing. Because how would you see? Will you see your mother sweeping and walk and pass her?
0: That is my mother. Look, you're not understanding me right
1: now. That's your mother.
0: You're not under. That is my mom.
1: That's your mom. So if you see any other mom,
0: I am coming to your house, and there's no way you're going to tell me that, oh, this guy did not tell you that I'm bringing somebody over, and you were sweeping at that particular time. Why was this not?
1: Why? I remember when I told you that it could be a test.
0: Don't test me that way.
1: It could, but what way should they test? They should put dollar. They should put dollar on the ground like this round before. That is like, if you can fail that very basic test, then what else can you fail?
0: The same way now, just because I didn't help your mother to sweep, your mother will be like, this girl is not worth.
1: And I don't think they would test men like that.
0: How would they even test a man to even know? There's a men that don't even know how to wash their clothes, and nobody tests them for that.
1: Because
0: there is gender role, there is expectations.
1: Thank you.
0: All these things. Oh, thank God you. In heaven. Anyways, please join in the conversation.
1: Yeah, I feel like the earlier you actually embrace what it is, the better.
0: I will see.
1: There are changes, right? You can change your home. We are not saying it is. Yeah, it is just. You can actually have a family, change, say you are a son, you join me in the kitchen. That is how this thing will work. This is how the whole thing is going to just change. But if you think only by speaking and speaking and speaking, oh, this is what it is, you just be, okay. I'm just saying, okay.
0: For that girl, if I was her, I would have not gone inside the house. I'll still say it. Because as I'm coming, I'm hearing broom sound. I'll remain outside.
1: Why?
0: First of all,
1: Annie, you said something that is your mother.
0: That is my mom. It does not mean like if I see someone outside doing, maybe an older person, I'll not be able to help the person, right? I would definitely help. And at that point, the first thing is to be like, oh, this woman is sleeping, let me go and help her. But I will now turn and look at the person that brought me to that place. What were you doing that before you even came outside to bring me, you didn't sweep the house?
1: Do it first before you even start questioning the person. That is what I do. That is what I do.
0: I'll first of all ask you, wait, why is your mom even... Why was the woman sweeping? Why? Because I feel like maybe...
1: You know, why will you be as... You know mothers. You don't know mothers.
0: I feel like maybe when...
1: Mothers who want to do something, especially when they have a female visitor, they just want to be doing things. Let them see that they are in the house. And sometimes they just cannot sit that peacefully. I don't know if all mothers act like that, but this is me saying. Sometimes they cannot just sit in peace. It's more as if they have issues with them. Peace. You cannot just rest. And now, when they want to rest is when we now come with our complaints and everything. And they were like, just let me have peace. It's time you had time to have peace. You did not want peace. You were busy looking for. Like, they just reminded me of the cab I entered today while going back. Now, this man, I don't know if it's that time we entered that car that he remembered that he had some papers and some things somewhere in the car that he had to dispose. Uncle, drive car. People have where to be. That's when you drive slow and then start touching, open this, close this, open here, throw paper. Halle, why didn't you do this ever since?
0: That's how mothers be when too. You're cleaning your car in the morning.
1: Do you get... But now people have work to go to and appointment to actually meet up.
0: Mm-hmm.
1: That's when you want to use and do all your cleanup in the car. Well, see, this particular issue, I will just say once and for all, right? I think there's something bigger and deeper than just washing off car.
0: Okay.
1: Right?
0: That is what
1: and in the other girl's situation too. That alone, it could be that is the first encounter.
0: First encounter
1: with the boyfriend's mother.
0: Okay.
1: And but in this case, it's a different one. They already know the guy, and maybe he's just coming in.
0: Okay. So what would you do in that scenario?
1: In that, me sincerely, I'll first talk to my dad. I'll talk to my dad as a girl. I know Rich like that now. Waiting Rich say go cancel my introduction, the love of my life, because they no help you wash car. Daddy, don't worry, I wash your car for you. Yes, I will. And that's what I was saying. Where was the girl? Because if the girl helped the dad earlier, to wash the car. I'm very sure the guy will come back and the car is already washed. So there's no need to say you pass without helping me wash the car.
0: Mm.
1: So where was the girl? And in the same case, where was the boy when the mother was sweeping? Or what was he doing that he did not sweep?
0: Why would you even want to go and bring someone when you know your mother is sweeping? At least finish up the sweeping before you go to bring the person.
1: How would the boy know that the mother wants to come and sweep?
0: It
1: could be that he already invited the door. He already invited the girl. Mm. The girl was inside sitting. And the next thing, the mother came inside with a broom.
0: No, I feel like the video you guys were talking about.
1: That is what happened. It was not a video. Somebody wrote this story.
0: Oh, okay.
1: Yes. And then the guy said, it was the guy that was saying it, that his girlfriend came to his house while his mother was sweeping. Instead of the girl to assist the mother, she carried her leg up for the mother to sweep.
0: But why would you bring broom and you are seeing somebody in your sitting room and you decide to sweep?
1: Nice to do it though.
0: I can't do it. Me that is asthmatic, once you just start, I just know that you don't like me and I'll stand up and I'll leave. You cannot see me in your house and you want to sweep. Why? These are things you do early in the morning. You do it early in the morning. Let's take this call. Hello, good evening. Hello, good evening.
2: Hello, hello.
0: Yeah, I'm hearing you. Good evening.
2: I said sweep for my grandma.
0: Okay, hi, Ifoma.
2: Yeah, but that sweeping for that sweeping, Mama, the woman is strong, sir. Because how can you have a visitor in your house and you pick up room and say you're sweeping? That means you don't really want that visitor in your house. You don't want me in your house.
0: Thank you.
2: Because that is very wrong. You can't tell me that I'm in your house and that time immediately you pick up room and start sweeping. What are you supposed to do? Just wait, turn at me, then you can sweep. And I can't just come to your house the first time and you're expecting me to help you and sweep the house. That is wrong. Unless I've come the first time, second time, then I saw your mother sleeping again. I didn't help her. That is when me, I'm wrong.
0: But
2: that sleeping after. That's when I'm wrong. But me asking me to sleep the first time, I just came to your house and your mom just saw me. She picked up him and started sleeping. How much is wrong, girl? That means you don't want to in that house. That is the thing. Because you cannot say this and start sleeping at that time. It's very wrong.
0: All right, thank you for joining the conversation, Ifoma.
1: Yeah, thank you so much. Thank you so much, Ifoma. I want to say something. She said that that coming to your house the first day, why will you expect me to sweep, help you sweep? Me personally, right?
0: Mm-hmm.
1: I don't see sweeping or joining someone to cook as a problem. I don't even see helping you wash your car as a problem. But sincerely speaking, right, I would say, okay, let me just at least offer to help.
0: Mm.
1: Or let me help you wash your car. If possible, I'll be the one pouring the water for you to brush the car or scrub anything you are scrubbing, right?
0: Okay.
1: I prefer doing that than saying, oh, let me leave, I'll wash the whole car. You are not ready to drive that car now. You drive after 2 weeks.
0: Personally, I feel like if I come to your house, that is my first time there as a guest. Omo, treat me as a guest though. Because if you come to my own house, as a guy, if you come to my house, my mother will actually treat you as an egg, as a guest. So your mother should actually accept your mother. That's why I always say that you go to your boyfriend's house and the mother is behaving. The woman there does not even like you. So there's no need for you to force yourself. Right? All right, let's take this message.
1: They want their son to marry from the village. Oh. So anything you are doing is for yourself.
0: Let's take this message. This is from Happiness. Hello, good evening, guys.
1: Hello.
0: Good
1: evening.
0: If it was Davido or any other famous person that wants to marry that man's daughter, will the man have the boldness to say that? It's obvious the guy does not have enough money to be the man, to the man's satisfaction, or the man does not like the guy. Thank you.
1: Okay.
0: Mm.
1: I told you, I said there's something more. There's something more to this. It cannot be just washing off car. We don't even know the end of that boy's story of his girlfriend and the breakup and everything. It could be that at the end of the day, the girl went back and explained everything to the woman. Oh, mommy, this is what it is. That is why the girl is not you, honey. That is why the girl is not you. Yes. God. That's why the girl is not you.
0: They don't really go through things for this relationship of it, you know. Anyways, ladies and gentlemen, time check is 51 minutes past the hour of 9 o'clock.

0: expect things from people. It's when you expect that you can get disappointed. So right. there's always an expectation before a disappointment.
1: Mm.
0: So we should not always expect people to do some kind of things for us or say some things for us. Or yes, I think not even say doing the act of doing. So I don't expect someone to do something for you. Just do your thing yourself.
1: Okay.
0: So when you expect, that's when you'll be disappointed. So the guy actually the man was not expecting the guy to just walk past him. He was thinking he's going to help. So I would say the guy should go back, apologize. Right? I know that the man is just too rash. He wouldn't have just said he's calling up the introduction just because the guy did not help him wash his car.
1: Mm.
0: He would have called the guy and said, my guy. And I know for sure that this could just be someone's thoughts trying to like play out the other girl's story, because I know for sure father-in-laws don't really, most father-in-laws, because this is one of a kind, most father-in-laws do not really pay attention to whether you help me clean my chair or not.
1: Let me tell you something. I know of a man that can do this.
0: That's what I'm saying. Most. I did not say all. Most. Right, right. Most. So okay. I would say the guy should go back, apologize, and try to tell the guy, not being just the guy, the two of them should go back and apologize to their dad.
1: Mm.
0: Because this is someone's, you don't know how long this relationship has been just because he did not wash a car, you're terminating someone's relationship. No, now, come on.
1: All right, ladies and gentlemen, for me, I'd say that parents should stop this testing of a thing, wanting to see if this is the first time. That okay, I know this guy's case, it was not the first time, but if someone is coming to your house the first time, try as much as you can to make the person comfortable there before you start testing. Testers of microphone, before you start testing somebody's child. Because if it's for me, there is love at home, where I'll go home. I will go home quickly.
0: I just thank God, right? That all of us are not like Annie, because it's going to be a whole lot.
1: I will go home. So we should try as much as we can as parents to understand that the person that is coming, the person is not homeless, right? He actually has a home and is loved at home. Love so make the person comfortable first before you start testing them to see if they are worthy of your son's attention. And this is a much we can take on the Hook, Line and Sinker show right here on Unicorn Radio International 103.5 FM Calabar. I sincerely want to appreciate our listeners and callers, Ifoma, Professor Wilson, Triumph, who else? Ella, thank you so much for calling in and joining in the conversation. We really, really appreciate you guys. You can join the shows. The Hook, Line and Sinker show comes to you every night. 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
0: Yeah, up until next time we come your way tomorrow. 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

me answer the subject I represent for the baddest DJ of Kenya, DJ Miles, man. Girl, them. What them do? Girl, come, wine pan the kuno kuno. DJ Miles, make your wine pan the kuno kuno. Do it, man.